0: Welcome back to iHeartRadio's coverage of the 2026 FIFA World Cup. My name is Anderson Hurst. We just watched one of the best matches of soccer that I've ever seen in a true underdog taking a favorite, a world champion, to the absolute brink as Argentina end up winning this one 3-2 over Cape Verde. You got goals from Messi, Lisandro Martinez, and an own goal for Argentina. You got Duarte and Cabral with two absolute stunners for Cape Verde in a losing effort. Let's come back. Let's discuss a little bit more here on the postgame show. 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

0: Diaz, yes, he's a potential outsider Ballon d'Or candidate, depending on the World Cup he has. 14 goals, 15 assists on his season for Bayern Munich. He's a threat, but hey, listen, sometimes if we get numbers behind the ball, it nullifies that threat from Diaz.
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13: 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Spotify comes along. They changed the game. Pandora was still trying to be kind of like radio in a way. 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But these royalties, Tidal pays the most at 1.3 cents. Apple's 0.7, YouTube Music 0.7. Spotify pays 0.4 cents per stream, same as Amazon, and then Pandora's down to 0.1. 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

0: impressed by the fancy footwork, though, of big Jerome Opoku there, Owen.
1: Yeah, he's having it. He's enjoying himself.
0: Watch this.
1: And he grabs
0: it. Well, that's just the last bit. See if the substitutes give him a nudge.
1: Yeah, he just, did, yeah.
0: Yeah, did, didn't he? Headed away by Munoz. Thomas Partey lifts it forward. This is Caleb Jurenki, the 20-year-old. Seydou from right back to Sibo, and now Semenyo. Still Semenyo, it's a good run. It's good defending again in there by Lukumi. He read the situation well once more. And then Suarez is late there. On Kwasi Sibo.
1: I don't think it was Suarez, it was Opoku who pushed him in to Sibo. You see it on the replay. I mean, he pushes him straight into Sibo. He can't really do anything about it. Suarez absolutely clatters him.
0: It's crazy that he's been injured due to the actions of his own teammate.
1: He's definitely up for the Opoku, isn't he?
0: Oh, yeah.
1: He's probably didn't sleep well. You have to say the referee's letting things go, isn't he?
0: It's been a feature of the World Cup. I must say I don't mind it.
1: No, I don't mind it either. As long as they're consistent.
0: Last chance of the half, you feel, for Ghana. Antoine Semenyo. And that's the half-time whistle. So Colombia had the lead. Both teams were forced into a change. But John Arias, seventh goal for Colombia, first goal in the World Cup finals. And at half-time here, Colombia lead Ghana by 1-0.
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6: Welcome into iHeartRadio's coverage of the 2026 FIFA World Cup. Anderson Hurst, former Sounder and current Sounder play-by-play voice Danny Jackson, and three-time national champion head coach Peter Fewing with you guys. After 45 minutes, Colombia lead 1-0 against Ghana for the last place in the round of 16 that is up for grabs. Danny, what are your thoughts on that first half so far?
7: Well, it was a great start. Inside 15 minutes, Colombia get the lead, and deservedly so. They played on the front foot. They played at pace and speed, even such hot and humid conditions as they are down there in Kansas City. And they deserved the lead. A couple of injuries early on was interesting. Both teams lost a player due to a muscular injury, which we were talking about it off air before we jumped on. Was usually when it's humid, the muscles get elasticated and they feel good and they feel ready to go. And unfortunately for both players, you could see the strain and stress on their face after, you know, having to go out so early in the World Cup game, especially in a knockout stage. But for Ghana, I'm impressed on their response. They played on the front foot. They weren't perturbed by going down a goal early. Semenyo had a couple of chances in and around the 18-yard box. They actually outshot Colombia in the end, I think 6-5 from a shots perspective. So Ghana played well. We talked about them backing in and playing a very disciplined defensive type of game as they did against England to get that 0-0 draw. But after conceding that goal in the first 15 minutes, they played in the front foot and did well.
8: I would say Colombia looks like a team that's better.

0: better, right? They're number 13 in the rankings and gone a 73. But to Danny's point, they've been pretty even since the goal in the 14th minute by RS. So each team has had good chances. Goalkeepers have had to make good saves. So, yeah, it's interesting. You know, if you're in that locker room, if you're in the Ghana locker room, you're saying, hey, we can get right back in this game. The heat is a factor. You mentioned it on the injuries, but it looks a little bit more sluggish than we've seen in other games in better cooler temperatures.
1: But no doubt, we talked about the crowd and how they need to get behind their teams. We saw it with Argentina. Yep. Their crowd was so influential, I think, towards the very end, especially when Argentina felt leggy and fatigued. Well, Colombia probably going to feel something similar towards the end of this game based on the climate and the conditions right now. But that place is absolutely packed with Colombia fans, and it's fantastic to see. And we've seen so many great pictures and images and videos across the United States, Canada, and Mexico of all these fans traveling from all over the world, and this is no different.
2: 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It was just a great cross and finish from Colombia.
1: Yeah, Suarez, who came on for Cordoba in the first few minutes, he came on. He started some games, had a great season over in Europe, in Portugal, but he got down the right-hand side, picked up a loose ball, and whipped in a fantastic ball, and it flipped all the way through to the back post where Arias was wide open for his first goal in the World Cup.
2: And Pete, what are your thoughts on the first half from Colombia so far?
0: To your point, terrific finish. It's easy to miss those. Go back to where the ball came from. I think Colombia's been a little more explosive, but you can't count Ghana out. They've had a couple of good chances, and this one's more wide open than I thought. I thought it might be a little more defensive with both teams not scoring too many goals, but I thought there might be a little more numbers behind the ball, but they're playing it pretty wide open, and this can go either way.
2: Yeah, and Suarez, the substitute, comes on and gets the assist and the cross for Arias's goal.
1: He's been impressive throughout this World Cup. He started the first games, and it was surprising to see him start on the bench, I think, relative to the season he's had. But he comes on, does the business, finds that little loose ball after the deflected initial cross, finds the ball towards the end line and whips in a really fantastic ball. But he'll lead the line. He'll stretch the back the back four for Ghana. He'll push them back, as Martinez for Argentina likes to do as well. That allows pockets of space for Diaz to come off that left-hand side and find pockets of space coming off that left. And then obviously Rodriguez, who we'll see how long he will last. He's usually been subbed down the 60, 70th minute mark, but he's the number 10 that lights those pockets of space.
2: 1-0. After 45 minutes, Colombia is leading Ghana in Kansas City. We'll come back, get the keys to the second half. Coming up next, you're listening to the 2026 FIFA World Cup on iHeartRadio.
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0: Cup, though. The sets of supporters mixing with each other, smiles on faces. Yeah. A lot of events for people to go to around the matches. It's been great, bringing people together.
1: Yeah, today I saw some Colombian fans having pictures with Brazilian fans. And yeah. Everybody's been so, I think, supportive of each other.
0: Up it goes towards Adu. Too many back there defensively. For a Colombia team who have still only conceded one goal in the World Cup final so far. Mexico yet to concede. Spain haven't conceded yet.
1: That's astonishing, really. Four games in.
0: Yeah. Suarez to Quintero. Munoz. Here's Rios, who came on at half-time for James Rodriguez. Crossed in towards Suarez, goalkeeper came and got there.
1: And whipping balls in, isn't he, Quintero? Every time he gets it, he's looking up, trying to play a positive pass.
0: He's giving Nesta Lorenzo every reason to pick him in the last 16, should they get through.
1: Yeah, he's looked terrific. Just a bit more urgency. Ziggy was equal to the task again.
0: 2.5 minutes of additional time to play. 2.5 minutes between Colombia and the last 16 game in Vancouver against Switzerland. Quintero. Munoz, listen to the noise in here. Sounds like our restaurants at lunchtime. Way forward here towards Campos, who's in behind. Didn't quite come down quickly enough. I thought he was going to score off the bench again.
1: I tell you what, Quintero, he's come on, he's been fantastic.
0: He's given a clinic in passing.
1: Yeah, honestly.
0: Let's give it away. It's Rios for Colombia. Suarez.
1: It's interesting, when every Colombia player gets, they just look to him instantly. He's the architect. You just wonder, could he maybe not play James Rodriguez?
0: Ooh, that's a big call.
1: Yeah, that's a big call.
0: That's a big call.
1: Captain number 10.
0: There's Sanchez with the header. Campos with the touch. That's a brilliant touch. Off he goes. Suarez ahead of him. Campos with the ball. Here's Suarez for Colombia. Maybe one final flourish from the team in yellow. That's a good block by Seydou. Puerta hits the shot. Deflects off Owusu.
1: Campos looks lively as well, coming from the bench. Explosive on his left-hand side. Suarez come off the bench, put a shift in. Run himself into the ground. And quite deep, Colombia.
0: There's David Ospina, who's seen James Rodriguez join him tonight on 130 caps. Here's Rios. Drives it in, Rios! Tried to catch the goalkeeper out, but Ziggy knew what was coming.
1: Again, he's at Ziggy.
0: Launch forward.
1: Too many
0: headed away by Lukumi, who's missed nothing at the back for Colombia.
1: Too many long balls for Ghana. Lukumi and Sanchez have been exceptional.
0: Campos drives it in. And there's Ziggy again.
1: What is going on here? Yeah, they just keep, every time they touch it, Colombia, they're having long range shots.
0: Well, that's a foul off for Tamu, so it's going to be a free kick. What do you think about the long-term prospects in the tournament then for Colombia? It looks like they're going to be there into the last 16.
1: Yeah, they're good. They're solid. Defensively, very, very good. Very patient as well. They're probably one of the most experienced teams in here. Got an experienced coach as well. You know, like they got a clear identity in how they want to play, but they can mix it up depending on what the game needs. And they got a superstar there, Luis Diaz. He can make all the difference. Arias made the difference today.
0: That's the hero, John Arias. Goal after 14 minutes. Very, very cool finish from Arias. It's only a matter of time now. Clement Turpin's had a look at the watch. Colombia almost there. Ghana's dream in 2026 coming to an end unless they can score a goal very, very, very quickly.
1: You know, they've got something about them, Colombia.
0: Has to go into the box, has to go forward, can't go backwards. Where are they going? Suarez has won it back.
1: They're going home, Fletch. That's where they're going.
0: That's where they're going, you're exactly right. Colombia seeing out time. The better team by a distance tonight here in Kansas City. Campas. Well, maybe there's time for one last throw of the dice. Launch forward, Davinson Sanchez there for Colombia. And there is the full-time whistle. Ghana go out, Colombia go through. Celebrations down there, Nesta Lorenzo and his players. John Arias with the all-important goal. Colombia look like they're for real in this World Cup. They're going to play Switzerland in Vancouver. They came to Kansas City tonight. They've beaten Ghana. Colombia are the Chiefs in Arrowhead.
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7: Welcome back to iHeartRadio's coverage of the 2026 FIFA World Cup. Our final 16 teams are all set as Colombia beats Ghana 1-0. They will now face Switzerland in the round of 16. As Danny mentioned earlier in the broadcast, that will be up in Vancouver. 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Danny Jackson, your thoughts?
8: Well, we were spoiled in the first game.
7: Yeah.
8: Argentina, Cape Verde kind of spoiled us for this one. But for Colombia, it was an efficient, disciplined performance. They got the job done in the first 15 minutes of that first half, where they got that goal, where they played on the front foot coming out of the gates. It was a very boisterous crowd, a very pro-Colombia crowd, certainly in Kansas City. It was hot, humid conditions. We saw the effect that the heat and the humidity had for Argentina and in that particular game down in Miami. So for Colombia, they took care of business when they needed to. They felt, you know, defensively very solid. Ghana really didn't do much at all. Even coming out the second half, we thought they'd have a bit of a go. They had two shots and no shots on target. So didn't really test the goalkeeper whatsoever. It was an easy ride for Colombia, but it'll be a different test for them when they go up to Vancouver and play Switzerland. They have been also very efficient in their performances so far. Coming out of the group game, obviously got punched in the gut by that first game when Qatar got that equalizer. I'm sure they were wondering what was going to come before them for their following games. But they got through well, and they performed well in their last game last night. It was an easy win for them against Algeria. So they go on. It'll be a really interesting game there. The heat and humidity won't be there in Vancouver, Pete, but it'll certainly be a different type of matchup for Colombia.
9: Yeah, this was a lot more work than they needed to do. Another goal would have kind of allowed them to kind of settle down a little bit. It was end-to-end, back and forth, 61% to 39%. They ended up with 20 shots. Ate Zigi was diving all over the place, but one more goal would have really helped them quite a bit. Not as pretty, but you advance, right? And now we get the round of 16. And when we got into the round of 32 out of the group stage, I personally was thinking, okay, here we go. Now we're one more step, round of 16. So they're going to have to play a little more organized, yeah. I think. Next one with Switzerland, they'll have to finish their chances a little bit better. The two of you mentioned that their culture is such that they're not going to put their foot on the brake and just pass it around to kill the clock. They're still taking shots right up until the end. That's just their nature. And okay, I don't mind that, you know, but they weren't saying, let's kill the clock.
7: Right.
9: Yeah.
8: And we talked about it with Diaz going off in the 89th minute or 90th minute. You know, they were very confident they weren't going to give up the equalizing goal. At that point, it was still only 1-0. It ended up 1-0, of course. But take off their best player, who still looked like tons of energy running around the field, tracking back, running forward to support, and a goal disallowed, of course, as well. So, you know, it was a confident performance,
7: yes,
8: in the right way. And, you know, in the end of the day, these types of situations, we get to round of 32 and 16, is survive in advance.
7: Yes.
8: Get your job done. Be disciplined. Get the result. We talked about it with Messi and his kind of mentality in tournament play. It's win, and it's not about individual performances necessarily. It's about the collective.
9: But some teams should make it easier on themselves. Argentina, right? Colombia today. We saw Argentina, right, going to overtime, right, extra time. So they pulled it out. But boy, there takes a toll, especially with some of these older players. And so you're advancing, and that's good. But could it have been done in a different way to get more subs on?
7: Right.
9: Right. But again, they're continuing to play. So
7: professional performance by Colombia. Let's come back. I want to discuss, are they a team that you maybe should be thinking about with the favorites in this tournament? 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
12: And the trauma of my son being ripped from my arms. 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
13: 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And this is The Preventionist, a story about a doctor and the rise of a powerful field of pediatric medicine.
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16: 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Who were they? What made them so notorious? How did the internet, or sometimes the algorithm, choose them? And what does a person do when they're suddenly confronted with more attention than the human psyche can handle? Take The Dress, a story that went uber viral in early 2015 in spite of being, well, kind of a boring optical illusion. A mother of the bride in Scotland took a picture of a dress she was thinking about wearing to her daughter's wedding. But she saw the dress as blue with black lace, and her daughter saw it as white with gold lace. One BuzzFeed post later, every single person on the internet was talking about the dress. But to me, the dress is a story about the last couple of months when the internet was still sort of fun. It was shortly before the stories that spread across the internet stopped being driven by exploited millennials with useless arts degrees and started being decided by algorithms hell-bent on growing internet usership at all costs. And on a long enough timeline, the story of the dress is one entangled with abuse and media exploitation. 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With the team at Cool Zone Media, we're taking these characters' 16th minute of fame to see what their moment meant to them and what it says about us.
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19: Darkness, tragedy, and pain hide within every beloved institution. 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
12: Here's what you've made popular by getting your stream on. 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Spider-Noir on Amazon Prime Video slips back to 8 this week. The final season of The Bear on FX on Hulu leaps in this week at 7. Larry David's new show Life, Larry, and the Pursuit of Unhappiness on HBO Max grabs the 6th spot. 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House of the Dragon on HBO Max roars into the top 3. The new Harlan Coben mystery I Will Find You on Netflix remains at 2. 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
10: John Polk was my nemesis. 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
11: 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For years, I was the poster boy of the conversion therapy movement. 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
15: A few miles from the glass spires of Midtown Atlanta lies the South River Forest. 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
13: AAA projecting over 72 million Americans traveling at least 50 miles from home through Monday, July 6th, an increase of close to 2 million over last year. 61 million traveling by car, the highest on record. Yes, summer is road trip season, but for more than 40% of the population, it's also car sick season. Kaiser Permanente pediatrician Dr. Lisa DeNike says motion sickness happens when our brains get mixed signals from our eyes, inner ear, and muscles, but looking out the front window can help.
14: So if you are a parent with motion sickness history, up to a 50% risk for your kids to have the same. But kids can outgrow it. And as they get older, obviously, when they can sit in the front seat of the car, that can be really helpful.
13: She also says keeping the car at a cool temperature and making sure everyone stays hydrated helps. A few Democratic colleagues are sponsoring a bill that would increase the national minimum wage to $25 an hour. It's currently $7.25 an hour, which hasn't changed since 2009. Under the bill, corporations would have to reach the new minimum wage by 2032, and smaller employers would have until 2039. In 2009, the minimum wage increase drew heavy opposition from some lawmakers who say it hurts small businesses and does cost jobs. 25 states are involved in a lawsuit against the federal government that claims the Medicaid work requirement is unconstitutional. Brad Ford reports.
15: While the Medicaid change was part of the president's big, beautiful bill passed last year, the government this month issued rules for its implementation. The lawsuit argues the work requirement unduly affects frail Medicaid recipients, violates the Administrative Procedure Act, and fails to adequately consider the significant harms that will be imposed on states and health care providers.
13: Shoppers finding some big savings throughout the 4th of July weekend. Retailers offering discounts on summer clothing, outdoor gear, appliances, and travel deals. Experts say it is a good time to stock up, but they do recommend comparing prices and watching for limited time offers before the holiday weekend is over. I'm Monica Nelson with your consumer and business news.
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17: Just before midnight on Saturday, February 19th, 2005, Danielle Imbeau and her friend Richard Petrone left a crowded Philadelphia bar. The two 30-somethings planned to walk to Richard's truck and drive home, but they never made it.
0: It does not make sense. 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
17: Those same questions frustrated law enforcement. The FBI called it murder for hire.
0: Who killed these two individuals, and how did they get rid of them?
20: Both of them weren't the target. One of them was the target. The other one was wrong place, wrong time.
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0: You're right, it could be. But it also could be something your son did too.
19: 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No one.
0: He's your son. And in your eyes, he's innocent. 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
0: That drove the wedge between the families.
17: What happened to Danielle and Richard?
21: I think that whatever happened to my dad and Danielle was planned and orchestrated and thought out.
17: I'm Andrea Gunning. In this series, I dig into my own investigation to find answers for the families and get justice for Richard and Danielle.
0: I just want some peace for my sister's soul, and I want some peace for my mother.
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1: If you're hearing this, you should be concerned about the Asian longhorned beetle, an invasive species that's destroying our trees. 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
0: Look up, look down, look around. Look up, look down, look around. In the trees and on the ground, 'cause the ALB must be found.
1: Some signs of the ALB are dime-sized holes on tree trunks, a sawdust-like material called frass, and the beetle itself, with a long black body and white spots.
0: Look up, look down, look around. Look up, look down, look around. In the trees and on the ground, 'cause the ALB must be found.
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7: Every hunter knows that the wilderness is full of surprises. 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
9: 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What do you say? 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And all it was hot.
7: 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Join me as we track the truth through tangled cover and cold case files, where every trail tells a story, and every story leaves its own trail of blood. Blood Trails.
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12: Daphne Caruana Galizia was a Maltese investigative journalist and blogger who spent her life fighting for truth, justice, and decency in a country overrun by corruption. 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
19: Russ Faria was charged with a crime that he swore he did not commit.
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20: 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I've been a correspondent for Dateline NBC for 25 years. 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
22: 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Betsy Faria has not received justice. 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
20: I'm Keith Morrison. The Thing About Pam. 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
13: In the history of cinema, few films have been as successful as The Godfather. Francis Ford Coppola's gangster epic set a new standard not just for movies about the mafia, but for movies in general. Although, if you talk to the people who made it, The Godfather's prospects for success were far from assured. In fact, before its release, they were pretty bleak.
14: And they said, we're finished, this is over. The movie's not going to work. You gotta get rid of those guys. It's a disaster.
13: Then Leave the Gun, Take the Cannoli. My co-host Mark Seal and I strip back the varnish of movie history and talk to never-before-heard-from sources to get at what really made the process so arduous. Leave the Gun, Take the Cannoli is based on my co-host Mark's best-selling book of the same title. And on this show, we call upon his years of research to help unpack the story behind The Godfather's birth from start to finish. We sift through innumerable accounts, many of them conflicting, and try to get to the truth of what really happened. Leave the Gun, Take the Cannoli features new and archival interviews with Francis Ford Coppola.
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26: In March of 2005, financier Jeffrey Epstein is at a charity benefit in New York City. Wall Street titans are in attendance. Rod Stewart is booked to perform. In a photo taken that night, Epstein has his arm around a woman, pulling her head toward his so that his smirking lips graze her temple. Epstein is tan and relaxed, and he looks like he doesn't have a care in the world. On that same day, 1,200 miles south, a 14-year-old girl in Palm Beach, Florida, gives a statement to the police that will launch an investigation. But maybe Epstein is right not to be worried.
27: Nobody cared what these women had to say. Their insights were ignored as the feds and then the state made this case go away.
28: Mr. Epstein should have been looking at a potential sentence of 360 years at a minimum. But that's not what happened, because there was a power dynamic here, wasn't there?
26: The recent charges against Jeffrey Epstein have brought down a cabinet member and tarnished the reputations of billionaires and elite universities.
29: Here is a group of people, and I gotta say mostly men, who talk a great deal about changing the world, but are fundamentally functioning as a cartel.
30: A very simple question. Who is Jeffrey Epstein?
31: Who is Jeffrey Epstein? Who is in his inner circle?
30: The mystery of Jeffrey Epstein's wealth has never been clarified.
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30: Right.
32: A teacher at the private school in Manhattan.
26: From Wondery, the company behind Dirty John and The Shrink Next Door, comes the mysterious Mr. Epstein.
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2: On the night before Halloween in 1975, 15-year-old Martha Moxley was murdered in the Tony Bellhaven neighborhood of Greenwich, Connecticut. She was rich and beautiful and loved by all who knew her. For decades, despite intense media scrutiny, police failed to make an arrest. In 2000, 25 years after Martha's murder, her one-time neighbor, Michael Skakel, was arrested. He'd been 15, like her, at the time of the crime. He was also a cousin of the Kennedys.
3: A teenage neighbor and friend of Martha Moxley.
4: Nephew of the late Robert Kennedy.
3: Kennedy relative Michael Skakel on trial for murder.
2: The Kennedy connection is the reason that most people know about this case, or at least think they know about it. I watched the news. I read the articles. Of course Michael Skakel.

0: Michael killed his next-door neighbor, Martha Moxley. He beat her to death with a golf club. I knew it. And if you followed the case like I did, I bet you knew it too. My name is Andrew Goldman. I've been a journalist for 30 years. I got involved in this case in 2015. But here's the thing. Once this story got its hooks in me, it wouldn't let me go. From NBC News Studios, Dead Certain, The Martha Moxley Murder is a podcast series that I believe will finally provide a full, true, authoritative account of the Martha Moxley case.
1: Here's a look inside the Beltway. I'm Eben Brown. Former CIA Director John Brennan, a longtime critic of President Trump, is suing the administration. He's demanding records from a DOJ investigation into him are preserved. Brennan says the records are essential for him to defend himself in the event he is indicted. The suit suggests Brennan would argue a vindictive prosecution. It is unusual for courts to be asked to preserve records before a criminal case is charged. President Trump wanted Brennan investigated, accusing the former spy chief of lying about the origins of the investigation into Russian election interference during the 2016 presidential campaign. The Trump administration also lifts restrictions on Anthropic's latest AI model. Anthropic's Claude Fable 5 is now available, as well as most access to Mythos 5. Both AI models were blocked for use by foreign nationals by the U.S. Commerce Department last month, forcing the company to take down the products just days after their release, all over cybersecurity concerns. Another company, ChatGPT maker OpenAI, is restricting the release of its new AI model, also at the request of the Trump administration. For the Fox News Rundown, I'm Eben Brown.
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3: I'm Deborah Valentine. President Trump, the keynote speaker at an America 250 celebration at Mount Rushmore in South Dakota Friday evening, remarking on America's opportunities and freedoms.
4: For a quarter of a millennium, liberty, justice, equality, self-government, and unmatched prosperity have flourished here as they have never flourished anywhere before.
3: President Trump will deliver another speech at the National Mall in Washington during July 4th celebrations there. Evacuation southwest of Denver as the Aspen Acres wildfire has consumed over 100 square miles and at least 160 structures. Custer County Sheriff Rich Smith tells reporters that neighboring states are sending personnel and equipment.
5: I talked with one of the incident management team members, and they have 90 extra fire engines coming from as far away as California, Utah, and Grand Junction.
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0: that'll do it for this edition of the Fox News Rundown from Washington. Tomorrow, we look back at some of the most impactful moments and people from America's 250-year history, including a deep dive with Secretary of the Interior Doug Burgum on the story behind Mount Rushmore and the presidents it honors. I'm Jessica Rosenthal. 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
0: America 250 kicks off. I'm Deborah Valentine, Fox News. President Donald Trump delivering remarks from Mount Rushmore in Keystone, South Dakota, where he celebrated the nation on the eve of its 250th birthday.
8: We are the strongest and most powerful country on earth, and by the grace of God, the United States of America is the most successful, most accomplished, most exceptional nation ever to exist in human history, and it is great to be your president.
0: Ohio's gubernatorial candidate Vivek Ramaswamy on Fox's Hannity will out Mount Rushmore, remarking on the opportunities possible in the U.S.
9: My parents came halfway around the world half a century ago, from southwest India to southwest Ohio. Here I am in a position, God willing, to lead the very state where I was born and raised. That story is only possible in the United States of America.
0: Meanwhile, New York City is celebrating the nation's semi-quincentennial by holding eight ball drops in Times Square. Tens of thousands of people are expected to take in a record-setting fireworks display in D.C. to celebrate America's 250th.
10: President Trump is promising the largest fireworks display in history to cap off July 4th celebrations here in the nation's capital. Organizers say 850,000 fireworks shells will be launched from 10 sites, including eight barges on the Potomac River. Prime viewing is free on the National Mall, but entrances are opening later than initially planned. Attendees will not be able to arrive before 5 p.m. to limit exposure to record-setting heat. Temperatures are expected to top 100 degrees. Before the fireworks show, President Trump will deliver a speech and several military aircraft flyovers are planned. At the White House, Jared Halpern, Fox News.
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24: You know, America's produced like lots and lots of stuff. Just piles of stuff. The fact of the matter is all day long, every day, there are warehouses full of stuff getting just pushed off a cliff. All day, every day.
22: Betsy Ann Nagoski, who runs the Canary Records label.
24: A friend of mine said that what he loves is being the guy standing at the edge of the cliff, waving his arms, going, wait, no, let me look at those first before you throw them away. I think there might be some good stuff in there. I think there might be some stories. I don't think we should throw all those away yet.
22: We have a season, 10 episodes of stories from that realm, of things that were just barely saved, and in some cases, not saved at all. A bizarre tale of two infamous New Yorkers.
25: They booby-trapped their home and turned it into a sealed fortress of ephemera.
22: A missing chapter of American music history.
24: There hasn't been a guess culturally that they matter. So they get thrown in the garbage.
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26: It's over. It's ephemeral. You're going to see something else the next second and nobody's ever going to see it.
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2: Now, you say there's a youth molecule in the human body and that it holds the key to the visible signs of aging. Now, you've written about this. You've traveled to Japan to do the research. So tell me about it. What exactly is this molecule you're talking about?
1: Pat, it's amazing that most people don't know this word, hyaluronic acid. And of course, it's made, it's all over our body. It's in our skin. It's an all natural molecule. We can get it orally, replace it in our body. But more so, we've learned that the little bit that we can get as a dietary supplement can trigger your body to make more. And of course, why do we need more? Well, when we're young, we're loaded with this stuff. When we're babies, we have what we call baby fat. It's really baby HA. It makes, as babies fall down and get cuts and scrapes, you notice they never really get any lifelong scars from that because they have lots of HA on board, hyaluronic acid. And to make this easy to understand for the audience, I think we can all appreciate that women have smoother skin and thicker hair and so on. All of that is because estrogen sends a signal to make more HA, and that's why the girls have more limber, flexible joints. They can get in a kind of a lotus posture kind of that men can't get into. They certainly have all of those advantages, and it's because the estrogen sends a signal to make more HA. Now, women have more HA to lose than men do, and you see the skin shriveling up, the joints and so on, as women age. But there's a way to get it back. And, of course, Purity Products for years now has been talking about HA, and they have a new formula just for the joints, HA joint formula. And it's so important today because I think everyone's confused. An article in the New York Times says consumers are confused what to do to support their joints, so people are looking for alternatives. We need cushioning in between the joints, the bones in our joints. When a doctor looks at an x-ray, all he's doing is measuring the space between the two bones there in the knee. So it's about a quarter of an inch space. Without that cushioning, you've got bone rubbing on bone. That's what HA is. It's the jello or the cushioning agent in between our bones. We lose it either due to wear and tear or age, and so we start getting problems. The more that we find pain relief, the more pain relievers we use, the more we're going to use these joints, and then we're going to wear out more bone. And they've noticed this. People who chronically use pain relievers are going to have more bone wear. So what you need is the actual cushioning back there to lubricate the joint, and that's what HA does. That's what HA is. The doctors call it synovial fluid. They actually inject this into joints. Orthopedists do. Dermatologists inject it into the skin. Eye doctors use it as a lubricant during eye surgery. So it's nothing foreign to modern medicine, but it may be new to you as a listener there, and you have never heard about HA before. Well, you need to learn about it. It's a wonderful molecule. It's all natural, and you can get it as a dietary supplement. Purity Products was the first to introduce it. Now, it's a great big long molecule, Pat, that's 6 million Daltons in molecular weight. Think of 6 million paper clips put together. It's big. You can't absorb it. And Purity found a way to knock it down so that it's only about 1,500 to 3,000. That means that you can absorb this orally. We actually proved that in studies conducted at a laboratory right there in Florida. And we're going to tell you more about that. But we proved that it's orally absorbed. Most doctors are told that oral HA cannot be absorbed. That's true if it's the regular HA. It's got to be knocked down in molecular weight. And more important, it needs some other antioxidants to be added with it. We're going to talk about one here in just a moment. But Purity Products is introducing this all-new joint formula for people that are searching for alternatives. for their joint health. And of course, this isn't a drug. It's a dietary supplement meant to, of course, support healthy joint health as we think of it.
2: If you're just tuning in, we're talking with Bill Sardi about hyaluronic acid, or HA. Now, Bill, you said recently that the HA revolution is underway. More and more people are using it. Tell us why HA is such a breakthrough, and what exactly can it do for people?
1: I think the brick and the mortar analogy is probably the best for everybody to understand it. There are bricks in our body, the cells. There's mortar in between. And the mortar is the collagen. Now, within the collagen, not the collagen itself, vitamin C makes collagen. But within that collagen, there's a moisturizing agent that looks like Jell-O. Now, everyone knows you put some Jell-O in the refrigerator and the water separates out after a time. And that's what's happening in our body. We're losing the water-holding molecule, HA. The body is 72% water. And as we lose this, the connective tissue that connects all of our cells, that connects all of everything that we have, begins to lose its water. It separates out, and then we begin to lose the substance, the scaffolding, the support structure that holds our body together. And, of course, we begin to wrinkle. We shrivel up. We lose an inch in our height. We see the brain shrivels up and the eye and so on. All of these things occur with age, and, you know, Ponce de Leon was looking for a youth molecule, and he wanted to find it in, of course, the fountain of youth, the water. He was looking for a water fountain. The body needs water, but it has to hold it. And, of course, I want everyone to think of having something like a Jell-O type of a water balloon filled with Jell-O, or one filled with water. Which one do you want? You want the one filled with Jell-O because it's still firm but soft and cushiony. And that's the way our bodies are when we're young babies. Or even a pregnant woman is loaded with this, which is an example of the how the HA is made more so at certain times of our life. But as age goes on, we're going to lose it. We're going to see the wrinkles, the thinning hair. We're going to see our joints lose their flexibility. We're just telling people that after thousands of people have tried this, if you're taking glucosamine supplements, it took 13 years for doctors to adopt glucosamine sulfate. It's a regular dietary supplement now in drugstores, health food stores. People ask me, well, why hasn't my doctor told me about hyaluronic acid? Well, it took 13 years for glucosamine. It'll be on the front page of Time magazine. It's just going to take time. And it'll get there because patients are going to take this to their doctors and point it out as they did glucosamine. The revolution starts with patients and people that have issues and want to have healthy joints and skin and hair and eyes and want to see some of these useful levels of HA restored in their body.
2: Now, Bill, you've written a great deal about the role of hyaluronic acid in the body's connective tissues. How does HA work in the joints and the connective tissues?
1: It's a natural cushioning agent. And, Pat, we're talking to you about between the bones. It also surrounds the nerves. There's a sciatic nerve. There's an ulnar nerve. There's a carpal tunnel nerve. All of these are going to need the special cushioning that HA can give them. There are people that tell us this stuff works. Here's Ernie writing to me, who's actually teaches and plays golf in Dover, Delaware. He found this Purity joint formula, and we're telling you it worked miracles for him. Why? Because Purity has not only taken EHA, but they've taken a brand new substance called Hydrox that's taken from olives. Now, Pat, you notice you can put a bowl of olives on your table and a year later come back, and except for a little bit of shrinkage due to just a loss of moisture, they're very stable. They're still there. They didn't shrivel up and waste away due to fungal contamination. So there's something very strong in olives. We've known it for a long time. Dr. Roberto Crea, an Italian researcher who's now here in this country, doing some research on hydroxytyrosol extracted from olives and found out that it does some of the same things that the molecules do that trigger, like estrogen does, the production of HA. So we began to think, why don't we combine this wonderful, strong antioxidant from olives into Purity's new HA joint formula? You know, we're getting results like we've never seen before. This is why Bill writes to us this year saying, I'm taking HA for my knees. It's done wonders for my joints. So we get these letters from people. They're unsolicited. You see, this is the kind of thing we hear. And of course, they're astounded with this. They just can't believe it. Here's someone writing to me. This is Dr. Cal Lee saying, he looks like a man that's 30 years younger, and he says people can't even believe his level of fitness and youthful appearance. And he says, I tell you to tell him it's just the HA formula. And of course, he sent us pictures on the internet how fit he looks for his age. And you're going to look a little younger, because when you were young, you had a lot of this. Now, this stuff works fairly quick, much faster than glucosamine. And it's all safe, all natural. It's Purity's HA joint formula. And Pat, most of the people who write to me or call me are not people who regularly fall for, you might say, radio commercials. They don't buy stuff off the radio. They just, out of desperation, knowing nothing else worked, thought they'd take a risk. Well, there is no risk today. 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Why would somebody do that? Because they know people who try this say, hey, it really worked for me. 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
2: 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Now, Bill, you visited this village in Japan, Yuzuri Hari, or as they call it, the Village of Long Life. I understand the people had unusually high HA levels in this village. What did you find when you met the people? Is it genetic? Is it dietary? What did you see?
1: Well, I went there again for the second time with translators, photographers, and it was easy to understand without studies, even though the town doctor there, Dr. Komori, has identified hyaluronic acid is the very reason why these people in Yuzuri Hara exhibit such youthfulness. And by the way, they have a lady there in her 90s without any aging spots in her skin, perfect skin, no wrinkles whatsoever. People living into their 80s and 90s look a lot younger, and it all became clear when we were there. Now, they grow a lot of their own vegetables and foods right there near their homes, and they have a lot of fresh foods, and sometimes they have a little extra, so they come down to the vegetable market and bring their goods there to be sold. So we were there taking pictures and interviewing people when 83-year-old Mr. Ishii came driving in on his motorcycle to deliver his vegetables to the fruit market. Pat, where do we have in the United States 83-year-olds driving their motorcycle down to the vegetable market? We don't have it. We followed him to his home where he was up on a 30-foot ladder trimming a tree. He works in the fields about 4 to 6 hours a day. And he introduced us to his neighbor who was 90 years old without a wrinkle on his face. Neither of them use reading glasses. And of course, he works about 6 to 8 hours out in the fields every day. This was remarkable. I almost felt, Pat, I was in some sort of a place where the dinosaurs are still living or something. It was so remarkable. These people just exhibit a youthfulness, a flexibility in their joints, certainly a healthfulness that we just don't see everywhere else. In fact, it was so remarkable that the Emperor of Japan actually has visited this village. Pictures were taken there. You could see them all over the village there as they had posted them. So this had stood out. And of course, Connie Chung, ABC News 2020, had gone to visit there in the year 2000. This was originally on television. You could see the actual pictures for yourself. But the HA revolution has come here, Pat. And of course, we've had 3 years of use of HA. But we could lose people in the science. So they want to know, what's real? Is this for real? Well, it's real for Tom, who writes to us, a pharmacist now from Santa Cruz, California, 70 years of age, participating in the Hawaii Ironman contest in Kona, Hawaii, this past year, 70 years old. He said this new HA formula for the joints did a great job. Now, certainly a pharmacist would know. Here's John writing to me and saying, you know, at age 55, boy, when I tried HA, I'm now back to playing full court basketball with the 20-year-olds, and I've even begun to jog again. These are the kinds of reports that we hear.
2: Let me ask you a question here. You mentioned glucosamine, and there's another one out there that's pretty popular, MSM. How does this HA stack up against those other ones? The other ones, you have to take them for a while before you even see any results.
1: You do, and most of these are very positive dietary supplements. They certainly have lots of benefits. Glucosamine takes quite a while to kick in. MSM is a wonderful sulfur compound. And again, it's an anti-inflammatory, as are many things like fish oil. And so these are all wonderful, but they're not dealing with the origin of the problem. The origin of the problem is the loss of cushioning in the joint. And if we can just replace this, if we can find a way to get that cushioning back, that's what we call youthfulness. That's what we had when we were young. Here's David writing to me from New York, 25 years looking for something that would help support his lower back. And of course, he said, I can't believe it now. He says, I can't thank you enough for this product. People have tried all the alternatives. They've searched everywhere else, Pat, and they haven't heard of hyaluronic acid.
2: Now, the reorder rates on HA sort of tell me that things are phenomenal. The product works. The study shows how. But what are the customers saying? What are they telling you? Candidly, what are they saying to Bill Sardi?
1: If the horses come back to the trough, there must be good water there. It's amazing to me how people say, just keep sending this. It's wonderful. It changed my life. Here's Lorraine saying, I can't believe it, but I'm able to run. I love it. Run 5 miles a day. My skin, nails are great. Telling everybody about it. These are online. You can go see some of these comments. Purity Products has it online where people just log in and tell you. These aren't edited in any way. Here's Brent writing, says, no one at Purity Product made an outlandish claim about HA joint formula, but 3 days after I started taking it, I noticed the difference. 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Thank you very much. Here's Jasmine saying, my face looks moist and youthful, and I'm getting people asking me about it. What am I taking? 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
2: 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How's it taken? Do you take it with food? How much do I need to take every day?
1: It's a capsule. 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It's easy to take. 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Take one or spread them out. Take 3 a day and spread them out through the day. This is what we're finding is the areas of the body, the eyes, the hair, the skin, and particularly the joints. It's been said we're all living longer and we're all going to have joint problems just due to wear and tear. 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Purity Products wants you to get this new HA joint formula risk-free, and you're going to get this new HA joint formula with this new hydrox molecule from the olives, the stabilizing antioxidant, along with the HA. It works wonders. I don't know how I can convince your audience of this, Pat, but to read these wonderful letters, tell them that this works. It worked for my dog. It's worked for my mother-in-law. It worked for my brother. These are real stories from real people who tell us that it worked for them. And I know people want to know there's good science behind it. I went all over the world. I went to Japan. I called researchers in laboratories all over the world to write a whole book, get hundreds of references before we began to realize even that HA was safe to use, effective. It's really a wonderful dietary supplement. You haven't heard about it yet, but you will. It'll be on the front page of Time magazine in due time. 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
2: Bill, let's talk about some of the visible signs of aging and how this HA formula from Purity Products addresses these signs.
1: Well, certainly when we look in the mirror, when we see, well, let's say we're twin brothers, if we're looking, one of us ages faster than the other, how do we know that? And we're looking at our hair, we're looking at our skin, how smooth it is. You're losing HA. That's what your body's telling you. How do you get it back? Just think there is a way. And Purity Products, taking all the risk out, all of the issues about you coming up with the dollars and everything, they just want you to try it because we're talking about replacing an all-natural molecule in your body. You can take this. Thousands have. And so they've pioneered the way. You need to be added to the list. If you're taking glucosamine, well, try HA. And you're going to find the kind of results that we're talking about here on the air. And you can do it without any risk. All you're going to do is help Purity Products with a little bit of the cost. And you are going to get a bottle of this new HA joint formula with this new hydrox molecule as well into it to help trigger your body to make more HA. Losing HA and aging are equivalent to the same thing. How do you get it back? How do you get this wonderful youth molecule? There certainly is one. Ponce de Leon was right, the fountain of youth. The body is 72% water, but it needs to be held into a cushioning gel. No, this isn't going to cause water retention. No, it doesn't increase any kind of problems like that. It's all natural. You had a lot more of it when you were young. You just need to get a little bit of it back. I know the more, Pat, that I say good about this, people find it unbelievable.
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4: America 250, I'm Deborah Valentine, Fox News. President Trump is speaking at Mount Rushmore in South Dakota this evening, the July 4th eve. He's a keynote speaker. More from Fox's David Spahn.
5: Beautiful day. The B-52 bombers are going to go over. The F-16s are going to go over. Air Force One, the new Air Force One, also the new Marine One's going to go over. President Trump's going to speak at 8:30, then the fireworks immediately after that. The first time for the fireworks in 6 years. Now, President Calvin Coolidge came here in 1927 to dedicate not the opening but the beginning of construction. Construction was not done on these four presidents until 1941. That shows you all of the work that went in. The project was designed by Goodson Borglum, the Idaho-born sculptor who originally had plans to do full bodies on the presidents on the side of the mountain. This is the crown jewel of South Dakota with Presidents George Washington, Thomas Jefferson, Theodore Roosevelt, and Abraham Lincoln.
4: A massive America 250 celebration is planned Saturday at the National Mall in Washington. Talks between the U.S. and Iran on hold as the Iranian regime holds a funeral for their late leader, Ayatollah Ali Khamenei, who died when the conflict started back in February. Here's Fox's Jackie Heinrich.
6: The new supreme leader, Khamenei's son, won't be attending after Israel reportedly threatened to assassinate him. Iran, in turn, threatened to embrace nuclear weapons after downplaying civilian attacks in Bahrain at the U.N. Security Council meeting. A New York Times report claims the U.S. warned Iran this spring Israel may have been plotting to kill its foreign minister and parliament speaker, delivering the message via intermediaries amid concern it could doom ceasefire negotiations. Trump and Netanyahu moving past recent tensions in a call agreeing to meet soon in the U.S. Bibi, in a statement, lauded America as a guarantor of global freedom.
4: Iran has reportedly rejected a U.S. offer to open the Strait of Hormuz in exchange for unfrozen funds. 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
4: New reports say the FBI used a well-connected California Democrat as a confidential source in a federal investigation into California Governor Gavin Newsom. Fox's Alicia Acuna is in L.A.
9: The California Post reports Alexis Podesta, a deeply connected California Democratic operative, wore a wire for the FBI as part of an agreement with the feds in a sweeping investigation that involves tracking phone calls and texts of many Sacramento lobbyists and consultants around the state capitol. Her attorney attorney tells the Post she is the unindicted co-conspirator in the case of Dana Williamson, former chief of staff to Governor Gavin Newsom, who pled guilty earlier this year in a scheme to siphon money from a dormant campaign account for Javier Becerra.
4: Podesta allegedly began helping the FBI collect evidence in 2024. NATO countries are accusing Russia of launching surveillance drones on sites across Europe. Fox's Jennifer Griffin has the latest.
10: As NATO allies prepare to meet in Turkey next week, at the top of the agenda will be drone warfare and Russia's testing of the NATO alliance. Using its shadow fleet of old sanction-busting ships, Russia appears to have launched drones at European military bases and airports to test the reaction time of NATO allies and their air defenses. That, according to a new report by the International Institute of Strategic Studies. 144 suspected drones were recorded near sensitive sites in Germany, France, Belgium, the Netherlands, the UK, and Denmark between 2024 and 2026. And over American air bases in the UK in November 2024.
4: Russia's President Vladimir Putin has denied all accusations of surveillance across Europe, saying there's no proof. The U.S. Labor Department says the U.S. economy added 57,000 non-farm payroll jobs in June, below expectations. The national unemployment rate dropped 0.1 point to 4.2%. I'm Deborah Valentine. This is Fox News.
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15: The New York Liberty followed Tuesday's Commissioner's Cup win with another big dub, a 99-86 victory over the league-best Minnesota Lynx Friday night. Brianna Stewart stayed hot, putting up 36 points and 7 rebounds in the win, which spoiled Lynx coach Cheryl Reeves' first attempt to become the WNBA's career wins leader. 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

0: and mainstream media. Weedian House is a podcast that's changing the narrative. I'm Theo Henderson, and I created this show while I was unhoused on the streets of Los Angeles. 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
5: 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Here are the local stories we're following for you. The Roman Catholic Diocese of Providence is facing a clergy sexual abuse lawsuit. Thursday's filing comes after a law went into effect that establishes a 2-year window where victims of childhood sexual abuse can sue their perpetrators and institutions like the diocese. The lawsuit names both the diocese and St. Matthew's Church in Central Falls as defendants and accuses Reverend Roland LaPierre of abusing a child and preying on other young people. Thousands are expected in Bristol tomorrow for America's oldest continuous 4th of July parade. A parking ban along the 2.5-mile route for the march goes into effect tonight and tomorrow at 7 a.m. on other streets. Parking is allowed in residential areas, but vehicles blocking driveways will be ticketed. The parade starts at 10:30 a.m. from the corner of Hope and Chestnut Streets. And Rhode Island's 3 historic copies of the Declaration of Independence will be on public display tomorrow from 1 to 3 p.m. at the State House. The documents will also be on tour this summer as part of Rhode Island's celebration of the nation's 250th anniversary. There's a look at news. You can get news 24/7 on demand at newsradio.ri.com. I'm Tory Gates.
6: America 250, I'm Paul Stevens, Fox News. President Trump delivering remarks from Mount Rushmore in Keystone, South Dakota, where he celebrated the nation on the eve of birthday number 250.
7: This was an incredible, electric show from the president's speech, which really touched on themes of pride in this country, what it stands for, what it represents to the rest of the world, to future generations of Americans, followed up by this incredible pyrotechnics show with the lights timed to the fire. Works. You had music playing that also included excerpts of speeches from past presidents. I heard Reagan. I heard JFK. I mean, this was a tour through history of what makes America great. And in person, watching it all playing out before us, I mean, I see a lot of incredible sights in this job. And this was right up there with the best.
6: And that's Fox's Jackie Heinrich in Keystone, South Dakota. New York City, by the way, celebrating America 250, holding 8 ball drops in Times Square, each one taking place at midnight for every U.S. time zone, including the American territories. Tens of thousands expected to take in record-setting fireworks tonight in D.C.
8: President Trump is promising the largest fireworks display in history to cap off July 4th celebrations here in the nation's capital. Organizers say 850,000 fireworks shells will be launched from 10 sites, including 8 barges on the Potomac River. Prime viewing is free on the National Mall, but entrances are opening later than initially planned. Attendees will not be able to arrive before 5 p.m. to limit exposure to record-setting heat. Temperatures are expected to top 100 degrees. Before the fireworks show, President Trump will deliver a speech, and several military aircraft flyovers are planned. At the White House, Jared Halpern, Fox News.
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6: 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I'm Jane Jansen, holistic practitioner at the Tree of Life Wellness Center in Seekonk, Massachusetts, and I'm here to help you out with any health concerns that you have, how to mix natural medicine and conventional medicine together to, get the best of both worlds. It's about helping. Natural medicine is more about helping to facilitate the healing process of the body. It's giving the body the tools with which to do the proper repair work. And sometimes, genetics or traumas or infections or things that have happened to us in our life, even sometimes medications, various treatments can affect that balance. And so sometimes you have to increase the nutrient value in order to, get what your body needs. So if you don't have the right tools with which to, make a cake, if you have, oil from your car, and you have, sand from the road, that's not going to make a cake for you, at least not one that's going to taste very good. So again, it's about having the proper tools as well as the correct quantity, depending on what the situation is, what's going on with your body, what does your body need, as opposed to just flooding it with a whole bunch of supplements and hope that something sticks. It's better to kind of know what it is that you're doing with it. So that's what I'm here. I'm here to help you out with that. So if you have questions about your health, give me a call, 1-866-920-9455, or you can email me questions. That's questions with an S, holistichealthline@yahoo.com. And, let's see what we can do to help you get started and, on the path to good health. The less you have to go into the hospital, the less you have to go see the doctor. I think this day and age, particularly, let's face it, healthcare is kind of a mess. Every day I talk to patients and people that call or come into the Tree of Life.
20: who are complaining. And even people who are in the healthcare profession are complaining that nobody's happy. And so I want to try and bring a little bit of happiness back into your life. Right now, things are kind of hot. Hot and steamy. So make sure, particularly if you're older, make sure that you're hydrating well. I mean, everybody should hydrate well, but particularly as you get older, make sure that you're hydrating well. As well as I would look to take some electrolytes. There's a lot of different electrolyte formulas out there. You can get the Walmart or the Walgreens or whatever electrolyte formula once a day. Particularly if you're drinking more water, you tend to lose a lot of those electrolytes out of the body. So particularly, again, as we get older, our systems are a little bit more delicate, I guess you could say, as far as trying to get that balance. And speaking of balance, if you're dehydrated, you're more likely to, feel dizzy and want to kind of keel over or sleepy. So again, also the muscles tend to feel kind of tighter. So this is where, again, hydrating is so important. And I know people don't want to have to go to the bathroom that often, but that is part of how your body detoxes. It helps to flush out the kidneys. It also, again, it's good for the circulation. It helps to thin the mucus in your body. So if you tend to have, a cough or sinus stuff going on and you're dehydrated, then particularly if you're taking allergy medications and things like that, it's going to dehydrate you. Or if you drink a lot of coffee, that's going to dehydrate you. Or if you're on a diuretic, that's going to dehydrate you. So you want to replenish that fluid back into the system. And that doesn't count. Coffee does not count. Other beverages, sodas do not count. You want to drink some water. Flavor it a little bit. Make it fun. Add a little bit of cranberry juice or add a little bit of, lemon or lime. Make it taste a little bit better, but try to get it in regularly, particularly if you're going to be outside in the heat. You don't want to have what's called heat stroke. That can be very dangerous. If you're working outside, make sure you do hydrate regularly. And like I said, add some electrolytes into it. It helps your overall body energy as well. Helps with preventing constipation. So it's amazing what water can actually do for you. Unfortunately, we tend to not drink enough. So just kind of pay attention to that. Again, if you have questions about your health, give me a call, 1-866-920-9455, or email me questions, holistichealthline@yahoo.com. And let's go to line one, Gail in North Providence. Gail?
21: Yeah, I'm here. Are you there?
20: Okay. I'm here.
21: Okay, good. So I called a few weeks ago. I had a ganglion cyst taken out for the second time. So you suggested that I was taking the serapeptase, MSM, and I forget what else. But anyway, now I have a seroma, and I've had it drained several times. So now it's draining, but I was there's no information online. I'm taking Arnica Montana and Bellus Perennis and Bromelain. Everything is like if you have breast removal, things like that, and I keep it wrapped tightly. And I'm using drawing salve, but this thing, I don't know. Am I doing the right stuff? I do soak it. The changing of the wrap, the tight wrap seems to help because it stays a little flatter and it's constantly draining. Any other suggestions? Oh, and serapeptase. Yeah.
20: I think you're doing all the right thing. I mean, this is unfortunately, can occur after a surgery. It's kind of like this pocket that fills up with, kind of junk. And so, unfortunately, you got to keep draining it, or it's going to keep kind of filling up. The concern is that it gets infected. Now, are they treating it? The doctor is treating it, or are you just treating it?
21: Well, he drains it for me. The foot doctor drains it, but I'm treating it.
20: Okay, but did they recommend anything besides draining?
21: No.
20: No. Okay. I think, again, what I think what you're doing is helpful. You might also want to try putting a little bit of DMSO around the area.
21: Yep, doing
20: because
21: that.
20: That.
21: Okay. Yeah.
20: That penetrates deep tissue. And so, but, you know, unfortunately, it's just kind of a healing thing that needs to, you know, take place. Now, did you say whether or not you're taking anything for preventing infection?
21: Well, I'm taking, because it's summer, I'm doing the oregano oil.
20: Okay.
21: And so that, and I did do a round of antibiotics last week. I said, I can't deal with this. So I did a round of antibiotics. Yeah. I'm doing the oregano oil. And I don't know what else, you know.
20: Well, again, unfortunately, I think you just got to give it some time. The surgery is what kind of caused the issue. And it's going to take time for the healing to take place. So I think you're doing all the right things. Like I said, the only thing I would probably add is a little bit of DMSO. Because that's an anti-inflammatory. It also kind of breaks up the garbage tissue. And that's part of what this is the garbage tissue.
21: Garbage tissue.
20: Did they say whether or not to do any kind of massage work at all?
21: No, but there's nothing much to massage, really, because it's low. I mean, this past couple of, like, almost a week now, it's been pretty good. Yeah. You know, sometimes when I soak it, it sometimes blows up, and then I pop it right out. It comes right out.
20: Yeah, I mean, it's just going to... Yeah. Has to kind of fill in, I guess you could say.
21: Yeah.
20: But I would also, you know, the other thing that might be helpful is red light therapy.
21: Okay. I'd have to get a unit for that.
20: Yeah, I mean, they're actually really great for other things as well.
21: Yeah,
20: for the skin and stuff. So, wouldn't you know, on Amazon, I'm sure you can get something that's not too expensive.
21: Yeah.
20: And, you know, to have on hand for your hair, for your face.
21: Like So I'm doing, as I said, I'm doing the arnica and the Bellus perennis. I don't know what that's supposed to do for it. And bromelain. I have no idea because that's what I found on the line. Yeah.
20: The bromelain acts as an anti-inflammatory, and this is an inflammatory thing, okay? It's much like the quercetin. Did you say quercetin you were taking?
21: I take a daily quercetin.
20: Okay, that is more for, I mean, it's anti-inflammatory, but it's also more for allergies. So it helps to decrease the histamine production. But the arnica is more kind of help signaling the body to take down bruising, swelling, as well as speed the healing process.
21: Okay. And the Bellus perennis?
20: That I'm not sure.
21: Okay. It's a flower. I'll do it.
20: Yeah.
21: It's only money, Jane.
20: Well, let me know how you make out. And, you know, I think it's, again, the MSM, how much are you taking?
21: I don't know. I take the doctor's choice, so I'm doing that twice a day.
20: I would try to take, if you can, 6,000 milligrams a day.
21: Okay.
20: So if you're taking 1,000 twice a day, go up to 2,000 twice a day, and then get up to 3,000 twice a day. Sometimes it can upset the stomach a little bit, so that's why I say ease up it on it.
21: Cool.
20: Okay.
21: All right. Thank you. So I got to get rid of this before my hip surgery in September. You know, I don't want to get turned away.
20: Oh, yeah, you will. You will. Okay. You're welcome. Yeah, the MSM is going to help the connective tissue to heal better. Also take some of the, inflammation down, but it's going to help. The only other thing I can think potentially is maybe some collagen might be helpful. Again, more kind of thinking in, you know, terms of healing the tissue and regrowth, because again, you get this pocket that you're trying to, you know, fix. But that sometimes unfortunately does happen with surgeries. Again, if you have questions about your health, give me a call. Going to take a quick break. You are listening to Holistic Healthline, 1-866-920-9455. Back in a moment.
1: The Cleveland Clinic estimates that about 30% of American adults have excess fat in their liver. Non-alcoholic fatty liver disease affects more than 100 million people, and most don't know they have it. 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It may lead to more serious cirrhosis or liver cancer. Fortunately, the liver has a remarkable ability to repair and regenerate. 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
20: 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And, you know, don't be shy. I'm here. This is what I do. But I really do enjoy helping people, you know, find success in areas that, you know, in healthcare that, you know, they've been struggling. And you shouldn't have to struggle. This should be about, you know, again, facilitating the body's own healing process in conjunction with what your medical doctor is doing. So get the best of both worlds. Let's go to line two, Jay in Boston. Hey, Jay.
22: Hey, good morning, Jane. Greetings. Question for you. Fat malabsorption is probably caused by SIBO. Well, SIBO takes a decent amount of time to clear, and while it's slowly clearing, it's important, I feel, to help the body digest fats and oils. You know, it's it's an essential thing. Are there any fats and oils that could help in this case to maybe sneak past the SIBO bacteria? And
20: well, part of it is getting rid of the SIBO in the first place. So, you know, again, there's different natural antibiotics can actually be helpful in addition to what they're doing conventionally. Even like the oregano oil can be helpful. But yeah, you know, taking like a digestive enzyme in particular that has lipase in it can be helpful, again, to absorb your fats better. And then as well as... I would probably go with a plant-based fat because they're just easier to digest in the first place. So that would be like a flax oil or olive oil, evening primrose oil, something that's just a little bit easier to process. Avocado oil, I think would be a good idea. What I'm also finding really helpful for patients with SIBO, because again, part of their problem is they can't consume much in the way of fibers because they're already having issues with loose stools. And that decreases the amount of postbiotics that they process because fiber helps to feed the good bacteria, which is your probiotics in the digestive tract. And so one, you start losing out on a lot of your probiotics because they're kind of flying through you. But also, you know, that a lot of the doctors don't want you taking a probiotic when you have SIBO because they're concerned that more bacteria can, you know, I guess, continue the process. But Dr. O'Hara's has come out with, it's called a Dr. O'Hara's postbiotic fermented food concentrate. That's a lot of words there. But what they've done is that they've taken the prebiotics and the probiotics and over a five-year period then harvest this material. Then they kill off the probiotic. So there's no live probiotic in the formula, and it creates over 500 different postbiotic metabolites, and package it in a paste. And the nice thing about the postbiotics is it's not going to interfere at all with the SIBO. And in fact, it's going to help heal the lining of the digestive tract so that, again, you're not getting damage from the SIBO. So, and you're getting all the benefits of the postbiotics that are beneficial for the entire body.
22: I think that those postbiotic products could help with the digestion and absorption of fat.
20: Yes, potentially, yes. Also, it has these short-chain fatty acids, various types, that in particular one is called butyrate, that, again, helps with that, as well as, like I said, healing the lining of the digestive tract, particularly for people who have, what they call leaky gut syndrome.
22: Right, right. Other question for you, TSH 7.03. I mean, that's high and that's indicating a low thyroid for possibly due to, say, consumption of kale, of too much kale. I'm dumping the kale for now. But what foods could stimulate the thyroid, kick it back up again?
20: Well, again, the question, do you know what your T3 and T4 are?
22: T4 is good. It's low normal. Definitely in the no norm. On a scale of 0.8, I think, to 1.8, it's a 1. So it's low normal. Still functioning, subclinical, but definitely it's a cry for help for the thyroid, you know, to be jacked up and function. Anything, coconut oil I hear could be good. Have you seen anything that can stimulate the thyroid into production?
20: Oh, yeah. I mean, a lot of people use like kelp which is higher in iodine. The thing with the thyroid is it's a tricky balance because it doesn't take much to overstimulate it. So, you know, it's a balancing act.

0: stimulate the thyroid, but too much can actually shut it down completely. So this is where you're just going to be a little bit careful, and also can throw you into a hyperthyroid, which you don't want to go into.
1: Yeah, last question.
0: Selenium
1: Any particular?
0: is really good. So, like, what is it? Oh, no, I can't think of them. What are the nuts? I can picture it. They look like a big toe. I just can't think of the word at the moment. The Brazilian nuts, those are high in selenium. So I think what they suggest is eating like, 3 a day can be helpful as far as improving selenium, which is a good nutrient for the thyroid.
1: Brand of digestive enzyme containing lipase that you found to be effective for fat absorption.
0: Oh, there's a lot of good ones. I mean, we use the one from Dynamic Enzymes. It's called Eat Easy Ultra. They also have a, it's called Lipase Plus. So it's just predominantly lipase. So that's another form, that they do have available. But I think I would just start with the Eat Easy Ultra and see how you do.
1: Got it. Terrific.
0: All righty.
1: Great. Yeah, appreciate your help. Thank you very much.
0: Great to hear from you. Have a great day. Have a great weekend. Gonna take a quick break. If you want to join in, give a call, 1-866-920-9455. It's about understanding, what's transpiring? How did you get where you are? And what are we going to do to help facilitate that? So give me a call, 1-866-920-9455. Back in a moment with Holistic Health Line, your direct line to great health.
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0: 100 million people, and most don't know they have it. 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
2: 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Again, if you have questions, give me a call, 1-866-920-9455. And remember, you know, when you ask questions, you're actually helping other people who are a little shy and don't want to, you know, give a call. But we're trying to make a healthier community. And so, it's sometimes difficult to try and figure out, you know, what is, going to be helpful. And so there's a lot of information that's out on the internet. You got to be a little bit careful about what's being recommended. And remember, they're not talking to you. They don't know your whole health history when you see things on TikTok or, you know, AI generated stuff or, Facebook or wherever you're seeing the information, YouTube. They don't know your health history. They're not asking you questions. They are just putting out general information that may or may not apply to you, and they're not looking at the whole picture. So again, the body interacts with each other. So, you know, if you have heart disease, if you have diabetes, and you also have acid reflux, well, you know, you got to be careful treating any one of those things, but you have to make sure that if I'm looking at the heart disease and I'm not causing a problem with the diabetes and I'm not causing a problem with the acid reflux, or maybe we need to deal with the acid reflux in order to really treat the diabetes and the heart disease. So it's looking at the whole picture. And sometimes the information out there could be conflicting with another health issue that you have or a medication or treatment that you might be undertaking. So just be careful. It's good to learn. It's good to, you know, look into all these things. But be careful if you're applying it to yourself and you're not sure what you're doing with it, because sometimes you can get yourself into trouble. So just be careful with that. Again, if you have questions, give me a call, 1-866-920-9455. And let's go to line one, Elaine in Wayne, New Jersey. Hi, Elaine.
3: Good morning. My nephew ended up in the emergency room with kidney stones and sepsis. What causes kidney stones, and why would he have a sepsis? Would it be from the kidney stones?
2: Yes, the sepsis is an infection, and it's an infection that now has spread, dangerous, so it is something that needs to be treated. Are they doing IV antibiotics with him?
3: Antibiotics, yeah, he's getting antibiotics for his kidneys and for his lungs.
2: Yeah, so the concern is when this infection travels. It's not just staying in the kidneys, it's now spreading, and that's problematic. So let them do what they're, you know, needing to do. As far as the kidney stones, it really kind of depends on also what type of stone it is. They're usually calcium stones, but sometimes they're uric acid stones. Uric acid, you can test for that. Also calcium. You can see, you know, if your calcium is elevated. I think, and also it depends on the kidney function. If the kidney function, somebody has poor kidney function, then the kidney is not eliminating some of these, the uric acid or the calcium as well as it should be. And so it starts building up. Also other factors, you know, other types of things that the kidneys, toxins and things that the kidneys being overwhelmed with. So, you know, you have to kind of look that at that, but also dietary, even supplement wise, if you're taking a lot of calcium or eating a lot of calcium, based foods, particularly like dairy products, and you're not digesting it well, then that excess calcium, or if you're doing Tums all the time because you have, you know, acid reflux. I think also sometimes the acid inhibitors can contribute to it because you're not processing these nutrients appropriately. Don't drink enough water. You know, there's so many, you know, some certain medications. So there's a lot of things that go into why potentially the kidney stones can be a factor. You know, I think at this point, you're just going to let the doctors do what they're good at. And then after that, then you got to look to, you know, try to help prevent the kidney stones from happening again. And as I've mentioned in the past, people taking high doses of vitamin D and not taking magnesium and vitamin K2, vitamin D pulls calcium into the bloodstream. Vitamin D3, again, I think is a better form than the prescription form as far as less toxic reaction. But I think that the if you're not taking vitamin K2 and magnesium, you're not pulling that calcium into the bones, which is where you want it to go. If it's staying high in the bloodstream, then potentially it's, you know, heading towards the kidneys as well.
3: And I told him to take B6 and magnesium because I read somewhere vitamin B6 and magnesium is good. It would get rid of the kidney stones. Is that true? It wouldn't hurt him, right?
2: Well, B6 acts more kind of like a diuretic, and so it's going to help eliminate. You know, if you already had the kidney stones, then yeah, I think taking the magnesium and the B6 is fine. But there's a formula put out by, Herb Farm, and it's called Stone Breaker. And that helps to also break down the stones, a little bit quicker. You know, you got to look at the kidney function also, in the first place and his diet.
3: Okay, so Herb Farm, and it's called, what is it, Kidney Stone Breaker?
2: No, Stone Breaker.
3: Stone Breaker by Herb Farm.
2: Yep.
3: And look at his kidney function.
2: Yeah, I mean, first he's going to, you know, is he in the hospital or is he at home?
3: No, he's at home.
2: Okay. So, you know, I'm sure they're going to recheck his kidney function again, make sure he's responding to treatment, you know, see where he ends up.
3: Okay. Thank you very much.
2: You're welcome. And again, make sure you're drinking enough water, because that's important. Let's see. Let's go to line two, Bob and Seekonk.
4: Good morning, Jane. How are you?
2: Excellent. How are you?
4: Yeah, couldn't be better. Just happened to be sitting here waiting for a flight this morning, and it was an interesting topic, and I thought I would call in and ask a couple of questions, if that's all right.
2: Sure.
4: So, a little background. I'm an older gentleman who about 10 years ago went through a diverticulitis episode. Over the last decade, became pretty sedentary in my lifestyle. Lost my wife about a year and a half ago. And
2: I'm
4: due
2: so
4: to
2: sorry.
4: The changes in the medical, well, it happens, and thank you. Due to the changes in the medical industry itself, went through a period of, you know, trouble finding a primary. And with that, didn't pay a lot of attention to my health. And we retired to Florida, and I happened to go and get a new primary who basically, after my first rounds of tests, handed me a bucket of pills and just said, if you're still around in 90 days, come back. So I had diabetes, I had cholesterol issues, I had high blood pressure. And I'm the type of guy who doesn't really like to take pills, so over the last year and a half, I've dedicated myself to getting healthy again. And now I'm in a position where I'm only fighting my high blood pressure. And I'm actually looking for natural alternatives. I've gotten off the metformin and all the insulin stuff. My diabetes is great. My cholesterol's under control. But I can't seem to get my blood pressure and what I consider occupational hypertension to be able to get that under control. And right now I'm evaluating a couple of different products that may be able to, and I'd like your advice on number one, aged black garlic, and number two, nanocotase, and the potential benefits of those in treating high blood pressure, and any other suggestions you may have that would help me manage or to cure my high blood pressure problem. In addition, one of the things that spurred the call was the Tree of Life. I've really explored meditation deeply over the last couple of years and found, at least anecdotally, that Kabbalist Tree of Life and the Hindi chakra have helped me at least manage some of the blood pressure symptoms. So that's the primary reason for the call this morning, just to get any advice you may have for an elderly gentleman who's dealing with high blood pressure.
2: Okay. If you could hold on, Bob, I'm just going to take a quick break. If anybody else wants to join in, 1-866-920-9455. And just quick before we go to break, Bob, what was the second supplement? I didn't catch that.
4: It's called nanocotase, and don't ask me to spell it. Theoretically,
2: oh, I know what it is.
4: Yeah,
2: nanokinase.
4: Real healthy. It's a soybean extract or...
2: Okay. Now, right. I know exactly what it is. So I got to just take a quick break. I'll be back with you in just a moment. And then again, anybody else want to join in? Give a call, 1-866-920-9455. Back in a moment with Holistic Healthline, your direct line to great health.
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2: 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But again, you don't have to be close by. I can still help you out. Also, can ship out product to you. So the products that I use with my patients, as well as, you know, people that come into our facility to, you know, shop. They don't have to be a patient to shop here. Just give a call again. That same number, 508-336-4242. But right now you can call me. I'm available, 1-866-920-9455. And we're talking with Bob and Seekonk, who's on a trip, I believe, and talking about high blood pressure. I think the natokinase would be a good choice. You're just going to be careful, you know, that for people who are on blood thinners, because it does act as a blood thinner. Okay, it's what they call a fibrinolytic enzyme. And they do derive it from, it's an enzyme they get from soy, but it's not actual soy that you're consuming. So if you're allergic to soy, less probably not going to be a problem. But it does act similar to what they call an ACE inhibitors, the medications that, you know, they put people on, which is angiotensin converting enzyme. That's a long word. But basically, it helps to open up the blood vessels. It helps to increase nitric oxide as well, and it helps to regulate kind of the body's response to blood pressure and sodium, so to have a balance there. Again, usually because it is an enzyme, you don't want to take it with food. If you take it with food, it's going to act as breaking down the food rather than getting into your bloodstream and having the benefits. Again, as a blood thinner, it will also help if you have any narrowing of the blood vessels. It's going to help get the blood through those narrow components. I would look at also, as far as the black aged garlic extract, I haven't used it extensively, but I believe that it does have benefits as far as, much like the aged garlic extract, the chiolic that we work with. But it's just a little bit different. But again, helps the same thing as an ACE inhibitor, improving nitric oxide. But they also help to remove plaque from the arteries. I do know the chiolic aged garlic extract, they have had over 1,000 different studies done on aged garlic extract over the years for a long time. I mean, we've been in business for almost 50 years, and we've been using the chiolic aged garlic extract for at least 40 of them, if not longer. And they've stood the test of time. Now, there is a formula by chiolic that is the blood pressure formula that has some natokinase in it, but probably in this this instance, I would still look at taking at least 2,000 what they call FU fibrinolytic units of the natokinase in addition to it. You know, take it like twice a day, and then take the chiolic formula 109 blood pressure formula twice a day. As far as the black aged garlic extract, again, I haven't worked with that much. I believe it's like around 250 milligrams twice a day. I'm not 100% sure on that, but I don't think you're going to go wrong with that. I would look also at taking something like Relora. Relora is helps the adrenals, and when you've had stress for a long period of time, be it physical stress or emotional stress or both, beats up on the adrenal glands, and they tend to become overreactive, and that will kind of cause like this fight or flight type reaction with the blood pressure. So I would look at taking like 250 milligrams of Relora twice a day just to calm down the adrenals a little bit so that they're not overreacting and cranking up the blood pressure.
4: Well, I definitely appreciate that recommendation. So yeah, that's ultimately my goal, is to strip my arteries of as much of the good life as I lived in and try to prevent any additional from accumulating. So I have adjusted my diet, my exercise back to what I needed to.
2: That's important. The other thing you could take, too, is magnesium glycinate.
4: And again,
2: magnesium I'm sorry.
4: Vitamin D. I said I basically just take a daily vitamin. So, again, I'm the type of guy who isn't going to say, okay, I've got 55 different vitamins in my cupboard now. I got to take my D, I got to take two C's and one. That whole thing, I'd rather, and that's where I'm going after more of that holistic natural approach, which facilitated the call. Jokingly, I got a laugh. I haven't heard the 336 exchange in 50 years, so that was pretty fun to hear. So thank you for that.
2: I just want to also say, again, I'm so sorry you've been through all this, but again, when you go through a lot of stress, that increases the inflammatory hormones, which are created by your adrenals. So it's not unusual for people to have, again, like a diverticulitis, an inflammatory response, wherever your weak points happen to be. Some people it could be fibromyalgia, other people it can be arthritis, but also diabetes. Blood sugars will go up when you're under a lot of stress, and again, be it physical or emotional. So I'm sorry that you've gone through this, but again, there is physical reasons and the response to all the stress that you've been going through. So hopefully as the stress gets better, everything is also going to get better over time.
4: Yeah, unfortunately, it's more of a life management issue of stress is just part of the daily life that you can't, due to physical conditions over the last 50 years. So interestingly, and just as a side note, that medicine had changed. My primary for 30 years was 90% my pain management, and that all changed, you know, when all the changes in medicine happened. And since, I haven't really been able to find a primary that will do, again, and I don't want to take time, but interestingly, in my analysis and all my health concerns, I found that general health care has changed so dramatically that I almost feel inconsequential. As I had a conversation with what was my latest primary, they now practice from a liability standpoint. So if I mention a symptom, and as an example, going through this routine with the blood pressure and trying different medications, I had a side effect that didn't really worry me. I call them more the visual migraines, and I was starting to get some visual migraines, and my primary wanted to order $10,000 worth of tests. And it was like, well, wait a minute, I've had these before. Why don't we wait it's 2 weeks and change, you know? But again, that's trying to deal. Go ahead.
2: Yeah. it's all a big mess. But hopefully, again, I think you're navigating it well. Got to let you go. Thank you very much. Have a safe trip wherever you're going. Got to take a quick break. Again, if you have questions about your health, lots to talk about in the second hour of Holistic Healthline. Going to talk a little bit about the saffron again. I had an email question as far as age-related macular degeneration. I can't get my words out. Degeneration. And so be it wet or dry. And saffron has been shown to be helpful. So also other things, thyroid, iron levels, all these different things. And to understand how these things work for you and how to put yourself back into balance. That's what it's all about. I got to take a quick break. Again, if you have questions about your health, give me a call. Don't wait to the end of the program because then I have to rush you off. I'm really sorry. 1-866-920-9455. You can also email me questions with an S, questions, holistic healthline at yahoo.com. And so this show is about you. How can I help you? And I can't help you if you don't give me a call. So I'm going to take a quick break. Again, you are listening to Holistic Healthline, your direct line to great health. Back in a

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1: 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Here are the local stories we're following for you. The Roman Catholic Diocese of Providence is facing a clergy sexual abuse lawsuit. Thursday's filing comes after a law went into effect that establishes a two-year window where victims of childhood sexual abuse can sue their perpetrators and institutions like the diocese. The lawsuit names both the diocese and St. Matthew's Church in Central Falls as defendants and accuses Reverend Roland LaPierre of abusing a child and preying on other young people. Thousands are expected in Bristol tomorrow for America's oldest continuous 4th of July parade. A parking ban along the 2.5-mile route for the march goes into effect tonight and tomorrow at 7 a.m. on other streets. Parking is allowed in residential areas, but vehicles blocking driveways will be ticketed. The parade starts at 10:30 a.m. from the corner of Hope and Chestnut Streets. And Rhode Island's three historic copies of the Declaration of Independence will be on public display tomorrow from 1 to 3 p.m. at the State House. The documents will also be on tour this summer as part of Rhode Island's celebration of the nation's 250th anniversary. There's a look at news. You can get news 24/7 on demand at newsradio.ri.com. I'm Tory Gates.
2: Celebrating America 250. I'm Angelo Bavaro, Fox News. Ahead of today's 4th of July festivities in D.C., President Trump ushered in America's 250th birthday from Mount Rushmore in South Dakota Friday night.
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2: Meantime, New York City is celebrating the nation's semi-quincentennial by holding 8 ball drops in Times Square, the first one at midnight local time. And each of those ball drops will take place at midnight for every American time zone. Now, some Republicans and Democrats seem to be sharing a split message as Americans celebrate the 4th.
4: As President Trump celebrated America's 250th anniversary at Mount Rushmore, some Democrats delivered a markedly different message. Here in New York City, Democratic Socialist Mayor Zohran Mamdani, flanked by newly naturalized Americans and seated on George Washington's desk, marked America's 250th by delivering a blistering critique of ICE and wealthy elites, including Elon Musk, in what he called an arena of supremacy. The contrast comes as a new Fox News poll finds a sharp partisan split on national pride, with 83% of Republicans saying they're proud of America, compared with 27% of Democrats.
2: That is Fox's Chanley Painter. This comes as a wave of candidates describing themselves as Democratic Socialists are making ground ahead of November's midterm elections. In his speech last night, President Trump vowed America would, quote, never be a communist country. America is listening to Fox News.
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6: 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Who were they? What made them so notorious? How did the internet, or sometimes the algorithm, choose them? And what does a person do when they're suddenly confronted with more attention than the human psyche can handle? Take The Dress, a story that went uber viral in early 2015 in spite of being, well, kind of a boring optical illusion. A mother of the bride in Scotland took a picture of a dress she was thinking about wearing to her daughter's wedding. But she saw the dress as blue with black lace, and her daughter saw it as white with gold lace. One BuzzFeed post later, every single person on the internet was talking about the dress. But to me, the dress is a story about the last couple of months when the internet was still sort of fun. It was shortly before the stories that spread across the internet stopped being driven by exploited millennials with useless arts degrees and started being decided by algorithms hell-bent on growing internet usership at all costs. And on a long enough timeline, the story of the dress is one entangled with abuse and media exploitation. Internet history is a tricky thing to be invested in. It feels like every time a bad with business billionaire buys up another platform, history starts being erased. With the team at Cool Zone Media, we're taking these characters' 16th minute of fame to see what their moment meant to them and what it says about us.
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1: Our muscle. 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I'm Jane Jansen, holistic practitioner at the Tree of Life Wellness Center in Seekonk, Massachusetts. And for over 45 years, I've been helping people get healthy and well, patients with cancer, diabetes, heart disease, kidney disease, ulcerative colitis, Crohn's disease, autoimmune conditions, you name it, I've helped them. In addition to just even the little things, you know, sinus infection, pink eye, sprained ankle, all those kind of things. There's a lot of things you can do naturally in conjunction with what your medical doctor is doing, and you're getting the best of both worlds. And so that's what I'm here to help you out with. Again, give me a call. 1-866-920-9455, because I can guarantee you the hour's going to go by fast, and then people complain that I left them hanging. So, you know, this is the time to do it, as well as you can email me questions, holistichealthline@yahoo.com, although I tend to do the, you know, telephone calls a little bit more than I do the email, sorry, but, you know, I enjoy talking to people. So again, give me a call, 1-866-920-9455. Just want to quickly mention that, you know, I've had some people call me at work here at the Tree of Life Wellness Center, you know, saying that they have an urgency, you know, frequent urination and can't make it to the bathroom on time. And what can I do? Well, one of the things you do want to make sure is that you don't have a low grade UTI, because sometimes make sure if you go into a physical with your doctor that they test your urine just to make sure, particularly women. It can happen with men as well, but men, it's usually more related to their prostate issues, that the prostate is putting pressure on the bladder so they feel like they got to go. And sometimes if it's putting too much pressure, then it actually can block the urethra, so you're not going as well as you should be. You want to go, but you can't. With women, usually it can be a low-grade urinary tract infection, as well as sometimes the pelvic floor muscles weaken. And so the muscles that push the urine out becomes stronger than the muscles to keep it in. And so this is sometimes can be a factor. Also, I hate to say it, but as women get older, and men as well, but particularly women, and if you still have a uterus, what happens is that, you know, all your muscles that hold up all the organs, all the ligaments and tendons hold the organs up, tend to start moving south. And that puts a lot of pressure on the bladder. So sometimes you can't hold as much as what you used to because you got all this pressure of all your organs kind of pushing downwards. Or if you tend to be constipated, same kind of thing. That can, you know, you can build up a lot of stools in the colon. The colon will act kind of like a pantyhose and it'll just keep expanding. And so sometimes that can put a pressure. And even if you're having a bowel movement every day, sometimes you're not eliminating as much as you should be. So that can be a factor. But one of the things that can actually be helpful is there's a formula. It's put out by a company called Energetics, and it's called Core Goldenrod Blend. It's a combination of some different homeopathic remedies, as well as some herbal remedies. And what you do is it'll tell you to put the drops in some water. It's this liquid combination. But it's really better if you do it straight under the tongue. It's in a little bit base of an alcohol. So, you know, let that bother you unless, you know, you can't have alcohol at all. But you just put a few drops under the tongue, a little squirt, frequently throughout the day, and particularly in the evening, if trotting to the bathroom in the middle of the night is a problem. It's not going to stop you from urinating, okay? But it's going to help tone down the signaling, the urgency to go so that you can get into the bathroom on time. Now, if it's a real big problem, it's going to take a while. So it's not going to be you to do a few drops and instantaneously everything is better. No, it may take a good few weeks or even a couple of months of using the Core Goldenrod blend frequently, and over time you'll start noticing it gets better and better. So it's just something to keep on in mind, that there are things like this that can actually be helpful. If you tend to run a low-grade UTI, then taking like a D-mannose cranberry combination, there's one that's called D-mannose cranactin, I think, and that's by Solaray, that can be helpful to help prevent, again, this frequent UTI, that low grade, not enough to be a full-blown urinary tract infection. You might even not know you have it, except, again, the frequent urination can sometimes be an indicator. Anyways, just wanted to let you know. Again, if you have questions, give me a call, 1-866-920-9455. And let's go to line one, Tina in Massachusetts.
2: Good morning.
1: Good morning.
2: I would like to speak to you about thyroid health.
1: Okay.
2: All right. I have been taking thyroid medication for quite a while now, levothyroxine. And prior to being diagnosed with hypothyroid, I went through periods where I may have been hyperthyroid and didn't know it. You know, my symptoms being cold all the time, low blood pressure, you know. So then I believe I became hypothyroid without being diagnosed. My symptoms being tired all the time, gaining weight, low mood, cramps in legs. So then I took this over-the-counter thyroid support supplement, okay, which contained iodine, which I regret. And, you know, then my thyroid may have just stopped. Then I was diagnosed as being hypothyroid. So what caught my attention is when you stated that too much iodine can have a negative effect, you know, on the thyroid. And I believe that is what happened to me. So my question is, what foods can I eat to help support my thyroid in addition to the levothyroxine I'm taking from now on?
1: Well, let me ask you this. Did they ever check to see whether or not you have an autoimmune thyroid issue? Did they do thyroid antibody testing on you?
2: No, I'm going, you know, I thought about that, you know, when you said something about autoimmune, you know, so I'm going to inquire about that. So what is it? Autoimmune testing?
1: They're looking at the thyroid antibodies. Mm-hmm. And that means that, you know, if with an autoimmune, what happens is it creates these antibodies that attack your thyroid. And so it can either cause underactive or overactive, and sometimes it can fluctuate back and forth. And so having that tested is important because it means, that it's not just a low thyroid or an elevated thyroid. It means your thyroid is being attacked by your own body. And then there's things that you can do to help with that. Just going to put you on hold just for a moment. If you want to join in, give me a call, 1-866-920-9455. Back in a moment with Holistic Healthline. And there you go. I'll be back. Stay tuned.
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1: 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And let's go back to line one, Tina in Massachusetts. Tina, as far as, you know, with an underactive thyroid, and again, we don't know if it's an autoimmune situation where the thyroid is being attacked, usually suggest you want, as far as the cruciferous vegetables, broccoli, kale, cauliflower, cabbage. So you're looking at, like, in particularly in the raw form, you want to minimize that as much as possible. So it's, you know, take that out. It aggravates the thyroid, just the opposite with people with overactive thyroid. We tend to suggest that they eat more of those kind of things. So, you know, foods, iodine does help. So it's not that the iodine necessarily, I don't know what happened as far as maybe it was a little too much in the formula that you were taking. Were you taking a combination formula or were you just taking iodine?
2: No, it was a supplement, thyroid complex. You know, it was for underactive thyroids, but it did contain iodine. And, you know, and I think it may have just shut down my thyroid altogether. And, you know, so that's when I did,
1: Yeah, usually in a formula, and I don't know what the formula is, so I don't know how much iodine was in it or how much you were taking. But generally speaking, you'd have to take an awful lot of it to shut down the thyroid, okay? So this is where, you know, if people are taking iodine separately, either in drops or capsule form or tablet form, that's where they can get themselves into difficulty or doing lots and lots of kelp, which is high in iodine. But if it's in a combination formula, I don't see that as shutting down the thyroid. It just, I don't know what happened. And I don't know how great a formula that you were taking, you know, because sometimes maybe it just wasn't working for you at all. I don't know. But usually it's a combination of, they'll have like selenium, tyrosine, some kind of form of iodine in it. They might also have some forskolin in it. Sometimes they'll put that in there. And they're kind of more like nutrients for the thyroid. So your thyroid does need some iodine when it's underactive. But as far as, you know, being on the medication, some of the difficulty is your thyroid fluctuates. So, you know, you might have enough with the synthetic thyroid hormone like levothyroxine, you might have enough for that day or too much on another day because your thyroid fluctuates up and down anyways, depending on your stress, you know, what you're eating. So it's a tricky thing with... with the thyroid, even with medication. As of right now, do you know if your thyroid levels are okay?
2: Oh, yes. You know, I get that monitored, you know, regularly. I'm on the level thyroxine. And, but, you know, although I'm taking this medication, thyroid medication, my hair and weight have never gone back to what it had been prior to this. You know, so, you know, I guess, you know, I'm taking 88, you know, what is it, the milligrams, 88?
1: Yeah, I mean, unfortunately, the synthetic, again, part of the problem is they're not helping your thyroid to function better. They're just dumping hormone into you, and it's a synthetic hormone, so the body doesn't use it exactly the same. And so some people actually do better with like the Armour thyroid, which is the, they derive it from pigs. Some people do a little bit better with that because it's more natural. So you could talk to your doctor about that. So they do better as far as the hair loss and things like that. I would look to take some collagen. I particularly like the collagen from Code Age, CODEAGE. And they have the hydrolyzed multi-collagen formula that I find works really well. Giving nutrient to the hair to actually produce hair and beneficial for the follicles. I would look to take selenium. Selenium is really helpful for the thyroid to function better. In combination with, you know, taking the hormone to help the thyroid function a little bit better, I would take 200 micrograms of selenium. It also helps if you do have an autoimmune thyroid, it helps to negate the thyroid antibodies just in case, you know, that's happening as well.
2: Is the selenium, is that over-the-counter?
1: Yes, you can get it over the counter. You know, make sure you get a good brand. We use, I use the one from Nature's Way. And some people are doing the Brazil nuts because this Brazil nuts are high in selenium. They eat three or four of those a day. I'm not quite sure exactly how much they eat, but some people prefer to do that if you're looking for, you know, a food source. Some foods that have some iodine in them could be helpful. helpful. You know, even like shrimp and, you know, and the shellfish tend to be a little bit higher in iodine. So having a little bit of that into your diet, again, some people do a little bit of kelp. So, but you got to be careful with it. Okay.
2: Yeah, listen, thank you. Thank you so much. And, you know, especially where you said that maybe the thyroid support supplement didn't shut down my thyroid, because I sort of blamed myself and I was just so upset about that.
1: Yeah, so, I think it's more likely it just didn't work for you. I don't know. Let me know how you make out. You get it, you know, again, thyroid is tricky, particularly in women. It tends to bounce around with particularly stress and things like that. So, you know, but thank you for calling in. I appreciate it.
2: Thank you so much.
1: Have a great weekend. And let's go to line three, Cynthia in Boston.
7: Good morning, Jane. Thank you for taking my call.
1: Well, thank you for calling.
7: My husband was recently diagnosed with CLL, chronic lymphatic leukemia.
1: Yeah.
7: Apparently, it's been in his system for about, they figure, at least 10 years. But his number does not reach the 5,000 level. So there's, at this point, there's no treatment. It's just being watched. He is an extremely healthy man otherwise. The only thing that showed up in his blood was his immune numbers were lower than I thought they should be. So could you advise what supplement or something he could take that would help him boost his immune system?
1: Sure. Basically, you know, this is a slow-growing blood and bone marrow cancer, okay? And on the

0: helps, again, your overall immune system, and it helps your bone production. And so it helps protect the bones. So particularly with this type of cancer, I think it would be something that would be, you know, beneficial. In addition to that, I would probably look to taking the beta-glucan. Probably would be the easiest thing to do. The other option would be, there's a formula out by Kyolic. It's a mushroom plus for the immune system, or you could take the Kyolic 103 formula, which is also, again, an immune system formula. But I probably start with the beta-glucan and the IP6. And the beta-glucan is a 10 milligram by Solaray, one capsule twice a day. Again, safe for anybody to take. We even give it to children, smaller dose, but it helps the overall production of your white blood cells. Okay?
1: Okay. And the just to repeat, the Nature's Way is IP6.
0: Cell Forte IP6. Letter I, cool. Letter P, number 6.
1: Okay.
0: Alrighty.
1: Thanks so much, Jane. I appreciate your help.
0: Oh, you're welcome. 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
1: And I am Tarika Foster Brasby, journalist, sports reporter, basketball analyst.
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3: 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Again, give me a call, 1-866-920-9455. And it's hot and humid, and you need to, you know, if you need to, you know, stay hydrated, that's really important. Make sure to add some electrolytes in, and keep yourself as healthy as well during hot weather. But also, you want to keep your skin refreshed. And one of the best ways to do that is actually with the Ageless Secrets spray. It works really well. I've been using it for a long time. Since I was in my 40s, I'm 71, and everybody goes, wow, you don't look like you're 71. What's your secret? Ageless Secret. How about that? No, it really does work. It helps with repairing the skin, helping the energy of the skin so that it repairs better, decrease the fine lines and stuff. But it also helps to, hydrate the skin really well, and particularly in warm weather, that's really important. And so even if you have some makeup on, you can still spray lightly, and that will help kind of refresh, particularly throughout the day. But I use it in the morning, after a shower, before I put my makeup and stuff on, and just massage it into the spray the face, massage it in. And then also, I try to remember at night, but sometimes I don't. But it really does help. It's an amazing product. So just think about it. We have it here at the Tree of Life Wellness Center. If you want to order it or stop by and pick it up. I have a lot of people who love it. Absolutely love it. Now, it's good for men too. But let's say it's a lady. Us ladies are a little more concerned about the way we look. So again, the Ageless Secret by Kaz Enterprises. And again, if you have questions, give me a call, 1-866-920-9455. Let's go to line two, Marilyn and Lincoln. Hi, Marilyn.
4: Hi, Jane. I'm the same age as you. Isn't that awful?
3: Yeah, but we're doing great, right? Yes.
4: Yes, we are, definitely. And people tell me the same thing. You don't look that age at all. And it makes me feel great. I've had a problem for a long time, and I always forget to ask you about it. I have not been able to cry. And my mom mentioned it to me a while before she had passed away. She had mentioned to, I guess, the family or whatever, that she couldn't cry. I don't think that's healthy, do you?
3: Well, it's sometimes it's, I don't know. Does it bother you?
4: Well, it's just that when there's sad situations or whatever, it's like it just, I can understand that it's sad, but I can't shed tears. And I find that a little strange.
3: Well, potentially if there was a trauma in the past, it's kind of the body's defense mechanism, the brain's defense mechanism. It's not allowing you to cry because, you've had a deep, stress reaction in trauma. The past. And so it's protecting you.
4: Yeah. So it wouldn't have to do with the adrenal glands or anything like that so much, huh?
3: I mean, sometimes it can be, but if it's something that's been going on for that long a period of time, sometimes hormonal changes, like when women go through menopause, the hormonal changes of the thyroid and the adrenals and stuff, just the female hormones. Some people, if they have dry eye, then they have difficulty producing tears because their eyes are very dry. Then there are certain medications that can kind of, you know, blunt emotions for some people.
4: I don't think that's the problem that I have. I don't think I have dry eye.
3: I think it's potentially, you know, something in the past and maybe something you don't even remember. If it happened as a child or whatever, and it's just kind of nature's way of trying to protect you, I guess. You'd have to talk to either a neurologist or a therapist about it because I honestly don't know.
4: All right, I'll do that. Thank you.
3: Oh, great. You're welcome. Sometimes there's things I actually don't know, but I'm always interested because I find, you know, these kind of things fascinating. You know, why? I always want to know, why is the body doing what it's doing? Sometimes it goes into automatic mode, and particularly traumas from the past, you know, can also have an issue where, like PTSD, where, you know, some kind of trauma from the past is triggered by either a smell or a visual, something you see, or a memory of something or a sound. Sometimes that can trigger the response that is similar to when the actual trauma occurred. So this is where for people, PTSD can be very, very difficult because they never know when it's going to happen. There are things that actually can be helpful for that. I talked earlier about Relora. It helps to calm the adrenals, which is the fight or flight type of reaction. And that's where, you know, all of a sudden everything amps up significantly. Something like Relora could be helpful. It's an herbal combination of magnolia and philodendron, helps to calm the adrenals. Then there's also ashwagandha, which is an adaptogenic Ayurvedic herb that also can help kind of calm the adrenals. And in combination with theanine can actually be helpful, particularly for situational. There's a formula that's made by, I think it's Nature's Way. I don't remember off the top of my head now, but it's called Quick Calm Gummies. And they're chewable, and it's a combination of theanine and ashwagandha. And they don't taste bad. They taste pretty good. Then there's also capsule form for those who don't want to do gummies. It's called Calm Mood. It's made by Kyolic. And again, it's a combination of, has a little bit of B6, has a little bit of magnesium, but it also has the theanine and the ashwagandha in it, which can again help to just kind of tone down the overreaction of emotions. So you can take it situationally, or you can take them on a regular basis if you're going through a stressful period in your life. Again, there's a lot of natural things that you can do to be helpful for that. Let's go to line one, Ron in Warwick.
5: Hi, good morning. I was told I have a blockage in my lower abdomen that's causing poor circulation, which is resulting in numbness of the toes and fingers and tingling. Would you have anything at the Tree of Life that would unblock me?
3: Depends on what's causing the blockage. Did they tell you, is it specifically in an artery, or is it, something that's putting pressure on an artery? Is it the pressure on, the colon? Or I'm not quite sure.
5: They're suggesting it's long-term constipation causing it.
3: Okay. I mean, that's what they're saying?
5: Yeah.
3: Okay. And what is their suggestion for treatment?
5: We haven't got that far. I did an EMG with the neurologist. They said that I don't have any pinched nerves that's causing the numbness or anything like that. But then it was suggested to me that I had a blockage, which I do have constipation. Everything doesn't come out. So I was just wondering.
3: Okay. And have they done an MRI or a CAT scan?
5: Yeah. CAT scan was done.
3: Okay. It sounds like a pretty significant problem if you're getting, again, numbness in the feet due to this blockage. I'd have to know more information, but definitely, you know, having a regular easy bowel movement every day, you know, and it is important. Is that happening right now?
5: Yeah, I mean, I'm taking magnesium. I take magnesium every day. That helps, but I don't know if it's going to, if it's packed. It may not be loosening if it's packed.
3: Yeah. Again, I just don't have enough information, and I don't want to, you know, steer you in the wrong direction when I don't know exactly what is going on. I mean, something like taking natokinase can be helpful as far as trying to open up a blood vessel a little bit. But again, you got to be careful because we don't want to have, you know, any kind of bleeding situation going on. So I think the magnesium is good. I would also look to taking a digestive enzyme to help you process your foods a little bit better. But probably the best way to approach this would be through an appointment where I have all the information, the CAT scan information, as well as, you know, your blood work and what the doctors are, you know, specifically saying. Okay.
5: Okay, thank you.
3: All righty, take care. Yeah, when you get into these, you know, serious issues like, you know, blockages and stuff like that, this is where you gotta, you know, let the conventional medicine do what they need to do. And then natural can be helpful in addition to it, but need more information to accurately be able to help and not interfere with what the doctor is doing. So I got to tread real careful on making suggestions for those kind of situations. I got to take a quick break. If you have questions, hurry up. I'm almost out of here. 866-920-9455. Back in a moment with Holistic Healthline, your direct line to great health.
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3: 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And again, beat the heat. Make a telephone appointment with me. You can also come down, but if you want to, you know, escape having to get out into this hot weather, or if you live far away and can't come to the Tree of Life, you know, give a call to my office at 508-336-4242. We'll gladly schedule a telehealth appointment for you. We can also ship things out to you so that you don't have to get out in the traffic or get out in the heat, or, you know, again, distance can be a factor. So just give a call to that same number and we can gladly ship things out UPS to you. The formulas that I use with my patients and why I suggest what I do suggest is because I know they work. So I just want to quickly say we had an email and I've been trying to get to it. And so last week you talked about saffron for macular degeneration. Can you repeat the dosage, please? I have dry macula, but not a severe stage currently and would like to prevent the progression if possible. Yes, saffron can be helpful in protecting the retinal cells from oxidative stress and filter the harmful blue light and reduce inflammation. Saffron also helps to prevent cell death in the photoreceptors and slow down the progression of degenerative eye diseases, particularly like the age-related macular degeneration, both wet and dry. And also can be also helpful for glaucoma as well. So again, there's a lot of, it reduces neuroinflammation. And so again, something that can be beneficial. We use a formula, actually there's two of them. There's one that's by, they're both by Life Extension. One is just plain saffron, and that I believe is a 78 milligrams. That probably I would use more in the extreme cases or people that have known macular degeneration, and you take one a day. For people that's more prevention, they have another formula called MacuGuard, which has a lower dose. That's, I think, around 40 milligrams. I could be wrong on that, 20 to 40 milligrams. Which is what you're trying to do, take. It also has some astaxanthin in it, and I think it has some other things. So, but that's MacuGuard by Life Extension. The other one is Optimized Saffron, again, by Life Extension. That's a higher milligram. Let's go to line two, Claudette and Blackstone.
12: Good morning, Jane. Thank you for taking my call. I'm calling for an acquaintance. He formerly was a fireman for 30 years, so naturally his sleep was disrupted a lot. And it seems like now he'll go to bed and he'll sleep for 4 hours, wakes up, and sometimes it takes 2 hours to get back to sleep, or he can't get back to sleep. I was wondering if you could recommend something.
3: Yeah, I mean, there's a lot of different formulas that can be really helpful. Do you think that does he tend to have like a thought kind of thing when he wakes up?
12: He didn't mention that.
3: He didn't mention that? Okay. So probably just because, you know, it's been going on for a while, I would look at, there's a formula called Herbal Slumber, and it's made by Natural Balance. And I would look at taking one or two before he goes to bed. And then an additional one should he wake up in the middle of the night and can't get back to sleep.
12: And taking it when he wakes up during the night, if he can't get back to sleep,
3: take an additional one. But I would take one or two before he goes to bed.
12: and then one when he wakes up during the night.
3: If needed. But if he doesn't need it and can get right back to sleep, then don't take it. So that, you know, he can kind of use it situationally. But it may take a couple of weeks, like 2 or 3 weeks, to get into a new cycle. So sometimes people will give up on it too soon. You know, if it's the first two nights, they're not seeing a difference. You got to give it some time because he's been in a sleep cycle for quite some time.
12: Right. And this is Natural Balance.
3: And it's called Herbal Slumber.
12: Herbal Slumber.
3: Okay.
12: Thank you very much, Jane.
3: Oh, you're welcome. And let's go to line one, Helene and Natick.
10: Hi, Jane. I have arthritis in my knees, and I fell and on both my knees, and it's really still hurting like 2 weeks later. So anything?
3: Did you have it checked out by the doctor?
10: Yeah, by a chiropractor.
3: Okay. Did they do x-rays to make sure there was no fractures?
10: No.
3: Okay. So a couple of things I would do. I would probably there's a formula. But you said you've had arthritis for quite some time.
10: Right.
3: Okay. So there's a formula I would take. It's made by MRM is the company, and it's called Joint Synergy Plus. That's going to help more the arthritis. Plus, it has some anti-inflammatory in it, which may help, you know, with some of the discomfort. But then also topically, I would put on it Arnica gel or Arnica cream, either one. That's going to help take down some of the bruising and swelling. Now, you may have bruised the bone, not broke the bone, but you may have bruised it. And those sometimes take a while to heal.
10: Okay. And what was that joint?
3: It's called Joint Synergy. Joint Synergy Plus. It's made by a company called MRM, and you would take 2 capsules twice a day. That's more for the long term as far as the arthritis is concerned. It's going to help rebuild the cartilage, also support the ligaments and tendons surrounding the joint so that they have more flexibility and decrease some of the inflammation that arthritis causes.
10: Okay, great. Do you have that at the Tree of Life?
3: Yes, we do. We can ship things out to you if you want. And just give our office a call at 508-336-4242. It's going to take some time. So you got to give it time, but it's possible you may have bruised the bone. Bone bruises are actually much more difficult to, get better. They're slower to get better than actually a break sometimes. So unfortunately, it's kind of like a sprained ankle is more difficult to heal sometimes than a broken ankle. Got to give it a little bit of time and use the Arnica topically frequently. So like 2-3 times a day.
10: Yeah. Okay.
3: All right.
10: Thank you.
3: You're welcome. And also, using some warm or cold packs topically sometimes can be helpful. Cold is going to take down some of the inflammation. Heat is going to help improve the circulation. So try to, alternate them back and forth. But again, the Arnica works really well for those kind of traumas. I want to thank everybody who joined. Make sure, again, every week, Holistic Healthline, I'm here for you. So spread the word. I would really appreciate it if you would spread the word about Holistic Healthline and have people tune in. They can use their iHeart radio app. It's free. 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Again, thank you, everybody, for joining in today. 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
1: 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Here are the local stories we're following for you. The Roman Catholic Diocese of Providence is facing a clergy sexual abuse lawsuit. Thursday's filing comes after a law went into effect that establishes a two-year window where victims of childhood sexual abuse can sue their perpetrators and institutions like the diocese. The lawsuit names both the diocese and St. Matthew's Church in Central Falls as defendants and accuses Reverend Roland LaPierre of abusing a child and preying on other young people. Thousands are expected in Bristol tomorrow for America's oldest continuous 4th of July parade. A parking ban along the 2.5-mile route for the march goes into effect tonight and tomorrow at 7 a.m. on other streets. Parking is allowed in residential areas, but vehicles blocking driveways will be ticketed. The parade starts at 10:30 a.m. from the corner of Hope and Chestnut Streets. And Rhode Island's three historic copies of the Declaration of Independence will be on public display tomorrow from 1 to 3 p.m. at the State House. The documents will also be on tour this summer as part of Rhode Island's celebration of the nation's 250th anniversary. There's a look at news. You can get news 24/7 on demand at newsradio.ri.com. I'm Tory Gates.
2: The weekend, I'm Paul Stevens, Fox News. President Trump delivering remarks from Mount Rushmore in Keystone, South Dakota Friday, celebrating the nation on the eve of America 250.
3: This was an incredible electric show from the president's speech, which really touched on themes of pride in this country, what it stands for, what it represents to the rest of the world, to future generations of Americans, followed up by this incredible pyrotechnics show with the lights timed to the fireworks. You had music playing that also included excerpts of speeches from past presidents. I heard Reagan, I heard JFK. I mean, this was a tour through history of what makes America great. And in person, watching it all playing out before us, I mean, I see a lot of incredible sights in this job. And this was right up there with the best.
2: Fox's Jackie Heinrich in Keystone, South Dakota, New York City, celebrating as only the Big Apple can. They held eight ball drops in Times Square, each one taking place at midnight for every American time zone, including U.S. territories. A once-in-a-generation celebration this weekend as we commemorate America's 250th birthday.
4: Today, we commemorate 250 years since the adoption of the Declaration of Independence in 1776. It was a moment our founding fathers declared freedom from Great Britain and the birth of a new nation.
5: Happy birthday, dear America. 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
4: Tampa Bay's Fox 13 capturing folks and local leaders in St. Petersburg, Florida, celebrating outside of City Hall this week. In a statement, Secretary of State Marco Rubio says that declaration and that pledge were the beginning of the most significant political event in the history of the world, the American Revolution. Kristen Goodwin, Fox News.
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18: Hi, everyone. Welcome on in to Massey on Money. I'm Amy Sharp, happy to be alongside Jeff Massey, founder and president here with Massey & Associates, Inc. We got a great show for you today, and this is kind of, well, we are, not kind of, we are midway through the year, and this is a time when it's always good to do a little check-in, not necessarily anything drastic, not a complete overhaul, nothing to panic about, just a disciplined check-in to make sure that your money is still working as hard as it should be. And so Jeff's got some suggestions for us today. 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The number to reach out to the team here at Massey & Associates is 401-200-7200. 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Remember, you can always text the word visit to that number as well. Really great opportunity to connect with the team. Jeff Massey, how are you today?
19: Doing well. You know, summer is finally upon us.
18: Yes, so, and happy 4th of July weekend to you. My gosh, this
19: indeed.
18: Is, how did you we, know, you know, how did we get to this point, Jeff? We always ask that question. People are laughing right now as they're listening. We always wonder how we get from one month to the next. But boy, when the holidays hit, it really makes you think.
19: Yeah, and we're halfway through the year. Yeah. So that's the whole point of the show. It's yes. Like, all right, we're at a mid-year point. Might there be some things we should be taking care of from a financial perspective? And that's what today's show is about.
18: Yes, it is. Let's get right to it. Walk us through this a little bit. And before we get into any specifics, just in general, your thoughts as to why the middle of the year seemingly matters so much for people in the position of, you know, they've saved well, they're either on the doorstep or in retirement.
19: I remember my military training as an officer, it was always take care of the little things and the big things take care of themselves, which I thought was a pretty interesting concept.
18: That's good, yeah.
19: You know, small problems are easier to fix if you catch them early. Because as they, like a snowball rolling down the hill, you know, if you ignore it, gets worse and worse. Just think about your health. If you have a problem and you ignore it, it could get worse and worse. Not always, but yeah, like for critical things, some people, and I will throw us men under the bus first. We don't go to doctors as often as we probably should. Now, I might be the exception because I go for my annual reviews. And if I've got a problem, I'm okay with going to a doctor. I don't care what anybody thinks. It's not my ego. I want to be in good health. I have a very busy business. We have a lot of responsibility here. And I want to make sure I'm in good health. So if I have a small problem, I would much rather take care of that early so that I'm going to be here for the long term. And that's the whole point. And your financial problems are no different. If you have a small issue, it's easier to fix it if you find it early. Mm-hmm. You know, your retirement plan, like your car, needs regular maintenance. That's the bottom line. You need to at least look at it and hopefully tweak it here and there. And that's what this mid-year check-in idea came from that you presented here, Amy. So life changes, and we know that as life unfolds, and that could be positive changes, and it can also be negative changes health-wise, they can really shift your priorities in a heartbeat. And it's important to understand that. So if you're tooling along, you're doing okay, then all of a sudden you or your spouse get a bad medical diagnosis that changes your life. You know, just recently had a client diagnosed with a terminal brain tumor. Mm. Kind of changes your priorities. It's like, oh boy, okay. Well, and like mid-70s, so still very active, young, vibrant people. And it's like, wow, look at that. And then there was another that got another tough diagnosis. So, I mean, those things, they get your attention, obviously. And it's like, okay, what do we do? What do we need to focus on now? Do we need to change things around before the inevitable happens? You know, what do we do? So it's important to, let's hope that not as many of our clients or our listeners are receiving bad advice, bad diagnoses like that. But bottom line is, anytime you hear somebody else getting a bad diagnosis, it should kind of bring to your attention that you should focus on what's going on with your finances so that if something like that were to happen, you've kind of structured things in the best way possible. So that's what this show is about, to just try to get your attention that there are some things that you want to look at.
20: Okay. One of the first things we want to get into is just the idea of revisiting financial goals. So for somebody, Jeff, who's retired or within a few years of retiring, what should they be focusing on at this point?
19: Number one is always income. Where are you? Are you okay? Do you find yourself, you know, waiting to spend money until the next check comes in that you're expecting? You know, things like that are important to kind of adjust early as we look at it. So we structure income when folks come on board for a certain time, whether that's their retirement right now or a year, 2, 3 years, whatever time frame down the road. But once the income is triggered, you can't just ignore it for the rest of your life. You have to revisit it and say, all right, do I need more income this year? Then if so, when we build plans, there's flexibility. So we can always add smaller amounts, you know, month to month as we go forward, or we might structure bigger dollar amounts in insurance contracts to defer for whatever number of years that's agreed upon, whether it's 2 years, 3 years, 5 or 7 years, whatever the client's comfortable with. And we know through those contracts, these are income rider type products, that the company increases the income account value on a basis that's contractual. So if the contract is structured to increase, I'll just pick a number, 7%. Well, every year that income account goes up 7% by contract. That's what it's for. And we know and can illustrate, let's say you're going to defer that for 3 years. Well, we can roll it up for 3 years, illustrate what the income would be based on the amount of dollars going in. We say, okay, there's your starting point. That's the money you're going to get every month for the rest of your life. If it makes sense to have a spouse as a joint payee, we do that as well. And what do I mean by if it makes sense? Well, if you're 10 years apart in age, it might not make sense. I say might not because it depends which spouse has the account that we're working with. So if the younger spouse has the account and they want to add an older spouse that's like 10 years older, they're not giving up as much income as opposed to the older spouse having the account and having to put the younger spouse on the account for payment.
20: Okay.
19: Now, I know it may be a little complicated, but we show you mathematically, here's what it means. And as you often remind us, Amy, we let the math show us the path.
20: That's right.
19: And that's what we do. But income is always number one that we have to look at. Your spending plan might need to be updated, whether you need more money coming in for that or less. And that kind of ties in with your income. And you also want to look at the goal of retirement, if you're not yet retired, and ask yourself, is this realistic? So we have a checklist that we get a lot of feedback on that people find it very useful. We'd love to get that right out to this week. Just simply text the word checklist to 401-200-7200. Again, text the word checklist to 401-200-7200. We'll get that right out to you this week. And then just start going through there. I believe there's like 34 items that you want to check and see how you're doing. If you go through that checklist and you don't have a whole bunch of those checked off, well, maybe it's time to come in for a visit.
20: Here's your sign, right? That old saying, here's your sign.
19: Bill Engvall. Yeah, I love that. He just kind of disappeared. I mean, it was him, Ron White, and Jeff Foxworthy. He was so popular years ago. And then all of a sudden, poof, it's like you don't hear from hardly any of them anymore.
20: They're busy. They're in retirement, probably. It's at least Jeff is, I know.
19: A little detour in our conversation.
20: It's okay, though. Those are good. Everybody's remembering that right along with us, I bet, Jeff.
19: Well, I would think.
20: Yeah.
19: I would think because they were kind of funny. I was at a conference, I think it was last year.
20: Yeah.
19: And they had Jeff Foxworthy.
20: Yes.
19: Yeah. As our entertainment.
20: Yes.
19: And it was funny.
20: He's funny.
19: He's so low key, but
20: fun. I see a lot of, he's really enjoying his being a grandparent right now. So truly, it is relatable to what we're talking about right now. I mean, and I know we're diverting and get a bit more here, but he truly is enjoying it. It's fun to see people that we recognize that they've stepped away from the work a little bit and they're enjoying their families right now. So.
19: Yeah, exactly.
20: So anyway, back to your checklist. Sorry.
19: So two offers. 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It doesn't work. So we've automated that a bit, and most people find it very helpful and useful and easy to use. 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
20: Okay, we're going to step aside, take a break. 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
40: 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I've been on Food Network for like 30 years. This is going to be a little different. You're going to get a little behind the scenes, my personal life a little bit, of course, my career. At some point, we'll talk about why I don't have a restaurant in New York City right now, kind of paining me, but I love my restaurants in Vegas. 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
40: 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So excited, really kind of delving into the digital world here. I think you're going to see some things that you have not seen with my traditional TV life. I've been on Food Network for like 30 years. This is going to be a little different. You're going to get a little behind the scenes, my personal life a little bit, of course, my career. At some point, we'll talk about why I don't have a restaurant in New York City right now, kind of paining me, but I love my restaurants in Vegas. 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
41: Standing up for what's right. Helping out when things go wrong. Seeking the truth and speaking our minds. Not just making records, but breaking them. Leading the way behind the camera, beyond the runway, and on the silver screen. Not just making our mark, but making a difference. Now that's a job for a Girl Scout. Girl Scouts, preparing girls for a lifetime of leadership.

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21: 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So excited, really kind of delving into the digital world here. I think you're going to see some things that you have not seen with my traditional TV life. I've been on Food Network for like 30 years. This is going to be a little different. You're going to get a little behind the scenes, my personal life a little bit, of course, my career. At some point, we'll talk about why I don't have a restaurant in New York City right now, kind of paining me, but I love my restaurants in Vegas. We'll talk about all those kinds of things and all the great things about, of course, food. But food is just sort of the foundation of it all. It's all about lifestyle and travel and all the delicious things in life.

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2: Today. News. I'm Paul Stevens. President Trump delivering the keynote address at an America 250 event at Mount Rushmore in South Dakota Friday, talking about freedoms and rights in the country.
3: We mark 250 years of glorious independence and 250 years of majestic American freedom. Nothing like it.
2: President also warning of the rise of communism, saying American identity is under a, quote, renewed attack, unquote. Three people shot yesterday at the Fairlane Town Center, a shopping mall in Dearborn, Michigan.
4: Upon their arrival, they discovered three gunshot victims here at Fairlane Mall. They immediately started rendering aid to those three gunshot victims. Two of them have passed away.
2: Dearborn Police Chief Issa Shaheen, America, is listening to Fox News.
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7: Welcome back into Massey on Money. 401-200-7200 is the number to reach out to the team here at Massey and Associates, Inc. If you've been listening long, or even if you're just joining us, we're going through sort of a checklist for our mid-year check-in. And it's very important to do that when you have a portfolio set, or even if you don't have one set. It's things to think about, what you're going to need to be doing as you get towards and through retirement. 401-200-7200 is the number. Text the word visit. Come on in for a discovery meeting with the team and let them walk you through their Massey on Money retirement roadmap. Jeff, let's talk for a moment about people who are still working. I mentioned those a couple times. This is not just for individuals who are already in their retirement years. What should they be looking at specifically when it comes to contributions for their retirement accounts?
8: Well, for those that are age 50 or better, you have the ability to catch up with 401k contributions and IRA contributions. And then as you move forward a little farther down the road, ages 60 through age 63, you have an enhanced contribution limit, if you will, where you get like 50% of the catch-up increase from age 50 on. So it's important in those 4 years. And why they only did 4 years is beyond me. I don't fully understand it. That's part of the Secure Act that changed things, where people in those ages, 60 through 63, can technically add $11,250 over and above the $24,500. You know, so when you look at it, those are big dollars. Big dollars. Now, not everybody can put that kind of money away, but for those that can and have that ability to do so, you will do yourself a big favor. You know, further down the road, you're going to look back and say, yeah, I'm so glad I did that, because that's important. So those catch-up years are very powerful. You know, the extra savings that you can put in, and forget IRA contributions, just savings in general, investing in a brokerage account. If you all of a sudden find yourself with more in disposable income you don't really need to spend every month. Why might that be if you're in your 50s? Well, maybe the kids are all done with college finally, right? So that's a big one for a lot of people.
7: That's true.
8: So the money you were putting out for tuition, you can maybe now just put into an investment account because you're in a different tax category if it's in a regular brokerage account, meaning a non-IRA account. Because with that, you hold an asset for 12 months or more, you would pay capital gains tax. And the capital gains tax is always, always, always lower than your ordinary income tax bracket. So money coming out of a traditional IRA, you're at your regular tax bracket. Let's say you're in the 22% bracket. Well, your capital gains tax would be 15% on the brokerage account for items held for 12 months or more. So it's important to really understand the different categories of tax and apportion your investments accordingly. You know, and your contributions should fill up the plan as best you can. Now, let's say you can't really afford to put in those big dollars, but you have a plan at work. And let's say right now, you're in your early 50s, but you're not really contributing. to the point where your employer matches. Now, there's a lot of folks that don't get an employer match, sad to say, but that is the case. But if they do offer you a match, then if you're not there yet, that should be your priority, because you are leaving money on the table by not taking advantage of those matching dollars. Let's face it, if you were walking down the street and you saw a dollar bill on the sidewalk, I'm pretty sure you're going to pick it up. You're doing the same. You're walking by those dollars by not maxing out the employer's level mm-hmm. of matching.
7: Yeah.
8: You know, whatever that is, whatever the plan says, if you're not doing that, man, that should be your first priority. Get to that. Your goal ultimately should be 10 to 15% of your gross pay you should be saving for your future. Now, when you look at this, it's just, I mentioned about different categories of taxation, right? Capital gains tax versus ordinary income, etc. So we do have a new report for tax strategies for retirement. Simply text the word strategy to 401-200-7200. Again, text the word strategy to 401-200-7200. We'll get that report right out to you this week. And then once you have a chance to get through it, then just call us up, same number, and you can book a complimentary consultation so that we can show you a detailed analysis of where you are, where you stand currently. We can project to the future of what your income needs are going to be and whether or not we feel you've saved enough. And if not, then perhaps we can put you on the right path to show you how to get there so that you can have the retirement that you deserve.
7: Thanks for joining us for Massey on Money. I'm Amy Sharp alongside Jeff Massey. He is the founder and president here at Massey & Associates, Inc. Our show today focusing in on a mid-year checkup with your finances. Sometimes we need a certain date or a certain time of year where we can focus on making those a priority. And this is one of them, a kind of a mid-year check-in. And that's what we're doing today. So that number, once again, 401-200-7200 is the best way for you to reach out. Let's talk about legacy planning, not to be left to the end by any means, but certainly something that could bring about big risk if we let the legacy plan go unreviewed. We've talked about beneficiaries a lot on this show, Jeff. Mm-hmm. What are some of the things that we could fall into, little pitfalls, if you will, if we aren't keeping up and checking in on this?
8: Yeah, legacy, that word is interchangeable with estate planning as well. So with this legacy or estate, basically you're in the same ballpark where you're determining what's going to happen when you're gone. And who is going to receive which of your assets? Now, you might just say everybody's going to share equally, split everything equally, et cetera. But you may have some unique scenarios in your family where perhaps somebody inheriting a home might not need a home because they have a nice home that they're perfectly happy with. So maybe that could go to another child, and then other assets go to the one who's not getting the home. You know, there's so many different things that you can do. But what's important is to take account of where your documents are and how old they might be. Now, I think most attorneys would say certainly every 5 years, you want to take a long, hard look at your documents. But on an annual basis, it's not a bad idea just to kind of reacquaint yourself with those documents because things can change. And keep in mind that, and I know I've said this before, Amy, you mentioned we bring up beneficiaries a lot. Mm-hmm. Your last will and testament speaks last. That will only handle assets in one person's name with no, key point, no beneficiary listed. What does that tell you? Beneficiaries take precedence over your last will and testament. Here's a simple example, and we've run across it not so much lately, but it seemed like 10, 15 years ago. My goodness, we were getting so many people. Oh, yeah, my will says, you know, I've got three kids. They're all going to split equally.
7: Ah.
8: But I put it all in my oldest kid's name, and I'll just let them split it.
7: Oh, boy. Yeah.
8: I'm like, man, that is such an antiquated concept.
7: Tricky.
8: tricky and
7: dangerous. Bad. Yeah.
8: You think about like an IRA account. If that all goes to that one son or daughter, well, who's paying the tax bill?
7: Mm.
8: Yeah. Yeah. Because that amount is added on top of all their other income, which means they could theoretically jump a bracket, maybe even two brackets, depending on the size of that account. You know, so then you would think that they would deduct the tax bill and then share the proceeds with their siblings. But here's the thing. There's nothing that requires them to share the money with their siblings, other than moral character, of course.
7: Yeah, right? Absolutely.
8: But there's no legal thing. Well, hey, they listen to me as beneficiary. Too bad. And legally, there's nothing that can be done. You know, that's the unfortunate part.
7: Yeah.
8: So it's important to make sure that they work together, have your will spell out your desires, but have your beneficiary designations mimic that so that it's going to happen. And there are reasons why you would want to look at your legal documents. And again, we're not attorneys, but we suggest, look, think about this, look at this, talk to your attorney if you need to change. Because things can happen downrange in your family where somebody might need a little bit more protection for medical reasons or bad things. Maybe they get into drugs. Maybe like they get into alcohol. Maybe they're in and out of jail. Who knows? We've dealt with all those with clients that have those situations. And, you know, accidents happen. And one of your kids or grandkids might now have special needs. Well, you want to take care of that. So you look at your legal documents because that's the framework of your legacy planning or estate planning. And we do have a special report. Just simply text the word estate to 401-200-7200. 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We'll send that report right out to you. And then if you feel after going through that you should meet with your attorney, by all means, call your attorney. Make that appointment. Better to fix little problems early than let them snowball into bigger problems down the road. And that's the whole point of this mid-year check-in. So text the word estate to 401-200-7200, and we'll get that right out to you this week.
7: We're back with Jeff Massey as our show continues here. Massey on Money will be right back.
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7: Welcome back. As we close out our show, we're going to answer some of your questions here on Massey on Money. We love this segment where we can get to some of these questions. And we know when we choose these that they are on the minds of a lot of you. So it's always a good opportunity for us to take the time, let Jeff tell you how he and the team would approach these types of questions. The number to reach out once again before we get into them, 401-200-7200. You can text the word visit to that number as well. Text the word roadmap also, and that will give you direct information about their Massey on Money retirement roadmap. That's their comprehensive plan they put together for each and every individual or couple that comes through the doors here at Massey and Associates. All right, first question for you says, I've been worrying about long-term care coverage. Is insurance a good bet, or should I be looking at other options?
8: Well, there are new long-term care type products available that we think are much better than they were, you know, decades ago with what we call the traditional long-term care, where you buy a dollar amount of benefit, whether it's a daily benefit, a monthly benefit, et cetera, and you buy that benefit for a certain number of years, 2 years, 3 years, 5 years, unlimited. The problem with those types of plans, as we have seen over the last several years, is that apparently the companies have mispriced those policies and have been handing out outrageous premium increases year over year. We had somebody come in that had already seen a 25% increase. They were coming in because they were getting another 25% increase along with a letter that says, yeah, we're going to do this two more times over the next 2 years. That's crazy. You know, you're buying something way back when, pay for it for years, and then all of a sudden they're changing the rules. And that's really unfortunate. So we prefer to use more, plans that are better for you, where once you structure it and you've got it set up, then you don't have to worry about the premium changing. So for instance, there are life insurance policies that have long-term care riders on them. And the cost of those riders is built into the life insurance premium. Now, the life insurance premiums are structured so that those don't change in the future, which is the best part of those kinds of plans. Now, those plans, they can be very different. So let me just give you a generic example. Let's say you had a death benefit of $200,000. Many of these types of plans will, if they have the long-term care rider, allow you to draw down not just the cash value buildup, but the death benefit amount over a four-year period. Now, there must remain some insurance in place, so you would not get $50,000 for 4 years. You'll probably get $46,000 or $47,000 each year for 4 years. But at least you know what that is going in, because it's all illustrated as to how much you could get out. Now, that's a much better approach. And here's how you look at it. Now, one of two things is going to happen. Either you're going to need long-term care and you'll have the benefit, or you're going to die peacefully in your sleep. And then there's a death benefit that goes to your spouse or your kids or somebody else that you love. Now, you know what the deal is, and you know there will always be a benefit. Conversely, the old plans, you could have bought a plan that had 3 years of coverage and maybe you were going to get, you know, $5,000 or $10,000 of monthly benefit. But if you passed away, there's nothing that's going to go to your heirs, typically, with those older plans. And then switching gears from life insurance to, there are annuity plans now where you have to do a questionnaire before you can go into the, before you can even apply. There's a question that goes in. And if they come back and said, yes, you can apply, it doubles the amount of you put in that you put in automatically. So for instance, if you were to put in 100,000, you would have 200,000 in total available for long-term care coverage at a minimum. Here's the key, at a minimum. Now, if once they get all of your medical information, they do their underwriting and you're in good health, they may triple the amount that you put in. So that 100,000 you put in this example isn't just 200, it's a total of $300,000 that's available for you to pay for long-term care. Now, those are pretty cool. And if you pass away not using those dollars, that cash value of the annuity part goes to your heirs, be it your spouse or your children. So we do like these newer versions of long-term care coverage because we think they're more beneficial and you should not have that premium shock that the other folks are dealing with did the right thing. They bought their long-term care coverage decades ago, paid for decades, and now all of a sudden they're getting hammered with outrageous premium increases. So we do like these newer plans now. Now, we've got a special report on long-term care. Simply text the letters LTC to 401-200-7200. Again, text the letters LTC to 401-200-7200. We'll get that report right out to this week.
7: Okay, next question for you. I'm in a bit of a panic because my company is letting a lot of people go. Retirement has been on my horizon for a year or two now, but I don't know what to do if I'm let go. Should I bite the bullet and retire before they have the chance to do it for me?
8: Okay, tough situation. The good news is that you are already thinking of retiring for the last year or two, so that's great. But I would generally say, and there's nothing that's guaranteed with this by any stretch, but generally, if companies are letting people go, oftentimes they're trying to offer a severance package. If that's being offered by your company, then I would hang in there because let's say, even if it's only 6 months, if you were ready to retire anyway and they offer you 6 months early out, if you will, and they'll cover your income for that 6 months, man, you just got to retire 6 months earlier and got paid for it. So that's how I would look at it. Now, there's different ways that this can go. Now, the phone company was really notorious for trying to cut people by offering big packages. And some people are saying, well, you know, I think I'm going to hold on. Maybe they'll give us a better offer. My experience is that's not generally the case. Generally, that first offer is the one where they give people a juicy thing. And then others, they might not need to offer as much of a package to get the last, quote unquote, few people off the rolls. So it's important to look at it. What I would suggest is come on in, let us analyze where you are today so you can decide for yourself, are you ready to go now or are you not? Now, you might mentally be ready to go, but you might not be ready just yet with the financial part. But here's the good news. If you come in for the complimentary consultation and we go through our analysis and show you that you are in a good place, wouldn't it just feel better to just hang in there and let's see if they do offer you a package or not instead of leaving early just in case? You know, so either way, I think you would benefit by coming in. So simply text the word visit to 401-200-7200. Come in and meet with one of the advisors here on the team because that's what we're here for. We want to help our listeners. That's why we're here. That's why we do this every week. We want to put out great information. We want to offer you great reports that are complimentary. We want you to come in, go through our detailed analysis, which is a couple of meetings with one of the advisors here on the team. We do this because we care. We do this because we want to help you be in a position so that you have knowledge and you know where you stand and you know whether or not you are ready to walk through that retirement door. Now, it's never fun. You're in a better position than many because oftentimes this is like a quick decision and people were not thinking about retiring in the next year or two. They might have been thinking 4, 5, 6 years down the road. That's a much more stressful situation to be in. So we're here to help. We'd be happy to go through your finances with you and your spending plan to see where you stand. And then you'll have a much better idea and hopefully you would feel more comfortable with your decision or with your company's decision about potentially retiring people earlier than they wanted to be retired. All right, Amy, I think we're pretty much wrapped up another show for this week.
7: Well, we hope everyone has a wonderful 4th of July holiday. Happy 250th to our country as well, Jeff.
8: Absolutely. And this is, you know, being a military guy.
7: Absolutely.
8: This is always an important holiday. I always get excited. I love watching the fireworks out on Johnson's Pond. You know, they do such a great job. And, you know, I'm just grateful that here we are. We're in like the best country in the world, I feel. Mm-hmm. And we're here and we're helping people. And it's a great time to be alive. That's how I look at it.
7: Yeah. Financial freedom is also a good little theme to put along with this mid-year checkup that we've had today. That's really
8: Absolutely.
7: What the ultimate goal is. So thank you so much, Jeff, for everyone here at Massey & Associates. For Jeff, I'm Amy Sharp. We hope that you do have a wonderful holiday and spend it with family and friends. And we'll be back next week for more financial news here on Massey on Money. 401-200-7200 is that number to reach out. Have a great week.
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15: 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Our firm is not affiliated with or endorsed by the U.S. government or any governmental agency. The information and opinions contained herein provided by third parties have been obtained from sources believed to be reliable, but accuracy and completeness cannot be guaranteed by Massey & Associates. 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
16: There is no known cure for arthritis. The key word there? Known. Dr. Chen Chen has made a career out of making the unknown known. And now, he and his team are working on two treatments, one using antivirals, the other tissue engineering, that don't just appear to stop osteoarthritis, but reverse it. Because for some doctors, the unknown is just a breakthrough waiting to happen. Brown University Health. The future of medicine is here.
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27: 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Here are the local stories we're following for you. The Roman Catholic Diocese of Providence is facing a clergy sexual abuse lawsuit. Thursday's filing comes after a law went into effect that establishes a two-year window where victims of childhood sexual abuse can sue their perpetrators and institutions like the diocese. The lawsuit names both the diocese and St. Matthew's Church in Central Falls as defendants and accuses Reverend Roland LaPierre of abusing a child and preying on other young people. Thousands are expected in Bristol tomorrow for America's oldest continuous 4th of July parade. A parking ban along the 2.5-mile route for the march goes into effect tonight and tomorrow at 7 a.m. on other streets. Parking is allowed in residential areas, but vehicles blocking driveways will be ticketed. The parade starts at 10:30 a.m. from the corner of Hope and Chestnut Streets. And Rhode Island's three historic copies of the Declaration of Independence will be on public display tomorrow from 1 to 3 p.m. at the State House. The documents will also be on tour this summer as part of Rhode Island's celebration of the nation's 250th anniversary. There's a look at news. You can get news 24/7 on demand at newsradio.ri.com. I'm Tori Gates.
1: Starting at Rushmore, I'm Paul Stevens, Fox News. President Trump delivering remarks from Mount Rushmore in Keystone, South Dakota, Friday, celebrating the nation on the eve of birthday number 250.
2: This was an incredible, electric show from the president's speech, which really touched on themes of pride in this country, what it stands for, what it represents to the rest of the world, to future generations of Americans, followed up by this incredible pyrotechnics show with the lights timed to the fireworks. You had music playing that also included excerpts of speeches from past presidents. I heard Reagan. I heard JFK. I mean, this was a tour through history of what makes America great. And in person, watching it all playing out before us, I mean, I see a lot of incredible sights in this job. And this was right up there with the best.
1: And that's Fox's Jackie Heinrich at Mount Rushmore, New York City, celebrating the only way the Big Apple can. They held eight different ball drops in Times Square, three each for the three time zones in the U.S. and one for each of the at-large American territories. Once in a generation celebration revving up all around the U.S., as we've been telling
3: today,
1: you.
3: 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It was a moment our founding fathers declared freedom from Great Britain and the birth of a new nation.
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3: Tampa Bay's Fox 13 capturing folks and local leaders in St. Petersburg, Florida, celebrating outside of City Hall this week. In a statement, Secretary of State Marco Rubio says that declaration and that pledge were the beginning of the most significant political event in the history of the world, the American Revolution. Kristen Goodwin, Fox News.
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18: A dangerous heat wave remains the nation's biggest weather story. From the Midwest to the Ohio Valley and much of the East Coast, highs will climb well into the 90s to near 100 degrees, with heat index values topping 105 to 115 in some areas. Scattered thunderstorms are expected from the Central Plains into parts of the Mid-Atlantic. Some storms could become severe, with damaging wind gusts, large hail, and torrential downpours that may briefly interrupt holiday festivities. Across the Gulf Coast and Florida, expect the usual summertime mix of sunshine, heat, and afternoon thunderstorms. The Southwest stays hot and mostly dry, while the Rockies could see isolated afternoon storms. And along the West Coast, look for comfortable conditions with sunshine, coastal clouds, and seasonable temperatures from California to the Pacific Northwest. And that's a look at your national forecast. I'm Jim Forbes.
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0: 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To ask Meg a question, call 1-866-920-WHJJ. Now, here's Meg O'Rourke.
6: The truth is, most medical doctors don't know much about nutrition, the microbiome, food sensitivities, micronutrients, and or all the chemicals and crap in our food supply. And that's where I come in. My name is Meg Maria Rourke. I'm also known as Magnificent, and I'm the owner of Harmony with Food. I've been a registered dietitian, functional nutritionist for over 20 years, and I'm sometimes called the anti-diet dietitian, and I was put on this earth to change the way you think about food. If you're struggling with weight loss resistance, GI issues, fatigue, feeling wired and tired, or joint pain, then you are in the right place. We say test, don't guess. So let's get started. Last week on the Harmony with Food show, we talked about the anti-anxiety and depression diet. We talked about how food can and the gut have such a connection that if you really look into what you're eating, why you're eating what you're eating, what foods you're sensitive to, what is going on in your microbiome, remember, fix the brain, fix the gut, fix the gut, fix the brain. It's all interconnected. They're not separate entities. Over 40 million adults in America suffer from anxiety disorders. Anxiety and depression increase the risk of overeating, skipping meals, and cravings for sugar and processed foods. So when you're anxious or depressed, your food cravings for comfort food can increase. And if you missed that show, please go over to harmonywithfood.com. Click the radio tab, and then you'll see the most recent episode right there. Today, we're going to talk about the 4th of July, barbecuing pitfalls, and enjoying the party without any regret. We don't want anybody getting sick on the 4th of July. So we're going to talk about ways to prevent that. So I want to wish everyone a happy 4th of July. And again, I'm Meg Maria O'Rourke. And whether you're hosting a backyard bash, picnicking at the park, or just grabbing some snacks with your family, today's show is a friendly reminder that a little food safety can go a real long way. Nobody wants to be a Debbie Downer on the holiday, but the last thing you want is to spend the night with food poisoning or have a guest, especially a child, get sick from something simple as a hot dog or a dip that was left out too long in what we call the danger zone, which is 40 degrees to 140 degrees. And we'll talk about that more in a moment. Before you light up the grill or fill up your plate, let's talk about the hidden risks lurking at every summer get-together. We'll cover the bacteria breeding grounds you might not think about and how little hands can spread germs and what really happens when food sits out in the heat all day. I always say keep the hot foods hot, keep the cold foods cold, and if in doubt, throw it out. Each year, One in six Americans get food poisoning, with the summer holidays being the biggest risk times. That's over 48 million Americans get sick from foodborne illness every year. That's right, one in six people, according to the CDC. 128,000 people are hospitalized annually. About 3,000 Americans die from foodborne illness each year. That's right, 3,000 people die each year. And remember, these statistics do not include all the people that get sick and do not even go to the hospital or report it. So again, keep the hot foods hot, keep the cold foods cold, and if in doubt, throw it out. And we're going to talk about things we can do to prevent food poisoning today. Most cases are from cross-contamination, undercooked meats, dirty hands, or foods left out too long in the heat or in the danger zone. Let's talk about the hidden hazards at every backyard barbecue. charcuterie boards and snack tables are breeding grounds for bacteria, especially when little kids grab with their hands or adults, or when food sit out for hours and hours. Chips, dips, and cheese start to grow bacteria after just 2 hours at room temperature, and less if it's outside. I mean, we're in the 90s today, so let's be careful. Grilled meats can be a culprit, especially burgers, chicken, and hot dogs that aren't fully cooked. Undercooked meats can harbor salmonella, E. coli, and campylobacter. Big word alert. Heterocyclic amines and polycyclic aromatic hydrocarbons form when you grill red meat or any type of protein, especially at high heat or direct flame. These compounds are linked to cancer. Okay, I'm going to say that again. The heterocyclic amines, when you put, so it's called a Maillard reaction. When you marinate your meat and then put it on a high flame and you see that the black charcoal and all those other things that are forming, those are known as cancer-causing agents. So we're talking about food safety today. Happy 4th of July. 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My name's Meg Marie O'Rourke, and we're going to continue the conversation later in the show. We're going to talk about some more stats and how you can stay safe during this holiday weekend. We will be right back.
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6: Welcome back to the Harmony with Food show. We're talking about barbecue and buffet survival, easy tips, and we're going to discuss my Keep It a Five trademark secret. But in the last segment, we were talking about keeping your hot foods hot, keeping your cold foods cold. And if in doubt, throw it out. It's not worth it. We talked about some statistics that one out of six people suffer from foodborne illness every year. 128,000 people are hospitalized annually and over 3,000 people die. And that's just in the United States every year from food poisoning. So that's according to the CDC, they look specifically at seven major pathogens. That's salmonella, campylobacter, norovirus, etc. 9.9 million illnesses occur annually. 53,300 hospitalizations occur, according to the CDC. So we know that this is serious, and so serious it can even lead to death. So we also know that some types of pathogens can cause what is known as reactive arthritis. And so you may survive the food poisoning, but then you may suffer for the rest of your life from a severe type of arthritis called reactive arthritis. So we're talking about ways to prevent that today. And I want to take an email from Jen in Harwich. She wrote, "Hi, Meg. Every year, someone at our 4th of July party gets sick, either from undercooked burgers or food left out too long. What can we do to actually keep everyone safe?" Jen, you're not alone. You just heard the statistics that I spun off. Most food poisoning starts with good intention and ends with regret. But here's the truth. Bacteria love warm, damp, and protein-rich foods. This is the prime time for a stomach bug. Kids' hands, shared snacks, and foods out too long are usually suspects. Mostly foodborne illness is totally preventable with a few smart habits. Don't let perishable food sit out for more than 2 hours. And with the weather we're in right now, 1 hour max. Use tongs or serving spoons for every dish. No hands in the snacks or the boards. Grilled meats to safe temperatures. That's 165 degrees for poultry and 160 degrees for ground beef. And so we're going to talk more about safety rules in this segment. And we have to face it. Holiday buffets and barbecues bring out the best and the worst in our eating habits. You walk into a party and suddenly there's a table overflowing with chips, dips, potato salad, and desserts, all just waiting for a little cross-contamination. Add in a hot grill or a bunch of hungry kids and a few distracted adults, and you've got a recipe for gut trouble if you're not careful. This segment is all about staying safe and satisfied without obsessing or missing out on the fun. I'll walk you through my favorite safety rules and how to keep it a five with your hunger and what to look out for when things start to look a little sketchy on the buffet tables. The keep it a five rule means you don't show up starving or leave overstuffed. So on a scale of 0 to 10, 0's not hungry at all, 10 is ravenous, you should show up at these parties of five. That means you're not really so hungry you're going to want to eat everything in sight when you first get there, and you'll be able to obtain that willpower that you need to just eat enough, right? So there's the other part of the keep it a five. We're going to talk about satiety. On a scale of 0 to 10, 0 is not full at all, 10 so full you feel sick. We've all done it. It doesn't really feel good. You should only be eating till you're like a 5. So I've trademarked the term, keep it a 5. And that's for your fullness and your hunger. Don't let yourself get too hungry because you're going to then end up too full. And then you add alcohol. And now we have a recipe for heartburn, GERD, or reflux. And we'll be talking more about that later in the show. So when in doubt, throw it out. Keep the cold foods cold. Keep the hot foods hot. And when in doubt, just throw it out. It's really not worth it. You know, people need to wash their hands on a regular basis, especially if you're the one handling the raw meat. Clean the grill with a wire brush and a damp paper towel to remove bristles and old residue. At parties, avoid foods that look iffy, whether it's wilted salads or anything that has been out there all day. If you see kids running back and forth from the pool to the snack table, gently redirect or just don't eat that food. And serve smaller trays and replenish often, keeping backups in the fridge until needed. A friend once brought a potato salad to a picnic, left it on the table afternoon, and she said, she told me that 3 people got really, really sick. So, you know, I say there's a way you can do that. You can put a little bit out, keep the rest in the fridge, bring the rest out. You can serve it on some ice too, but don't think you could just plop it in a bowl of ice and leave it there all day long, because obviously in this weather, that's going to melt and you're going to be having someone get very, very sick, if not at least one person. So we have an email from Mike, and he wrote, "Hi Meg, I'm Mike from Worcester. How do we keep the grill safe and make sure leftovers aren't a hazard? My family loves to graze all afternoon, but I do worry about food poisoning because I've had it before myself and it was terrible." Yeah, I hear you, Mike. It's brutal. And so I want you to know that summer barbecues can be a minefield if you're not careful. So here's the truth. Grills and utensils need a deep clean before every use. Cold foods belong on ice, hot foods in a chafing dish or a crock pot. If you're not sure how long something's been out, just toss it. It's not worth it. Use a digital thermometer for every batch of burgers or chicken. Serve chips and dips and sides in smaller bowls, refilling as needed. Remember, keep the cold things in the fridge and bring them out on some ice. And so, you know, you too can email me at meg@harmonywithfood.com. Next, we will, in the next segment, lighten it up just a little bit. But we want to be careful when we're out having fun this weekend. We're going to talk a little bit about proton pump inhibitors and how when people overeat and maybe have some spicy foods, maybe you have that food, you know, that just makes you sick. And we know that acid reflux and indigestion are common when you have heavy, fatty, or spicy meals. Add in some alcohol and you've got a recipe for heartburn or worse, and we don't want that for you. So remember, you know, a lot of times when people are more likely to get, you know, GI issues because they constantly have GI issues anyway, this is where I come in to help, because I've helped thousands of people with GI issues, whether it's running to the bathroom all the time, your stomach is hard as a rock, you look like you're pregnant when you're not, you know where every bathroom is, or maybe even this weekend you're avoiding some social events because of your GI issues and you just don't know where the bathroom's going to be. So I created a program for people just like you where we uncover and restore hidden roots of weight loss resistance, GI imbalances, metabolic disturbances, and anxiety and depression so you can break free from just feeling neutral is not okay. And you can reclaim your life, energy, and rise to your full potential once again. Go over to harmonywithfood.com, read my testimonials if you've never done so. And so a lot of times, you know, conventional medicine, they might scope you every which way you can get scoped, only to tell you you have IBS or IBD, irritable bowel syndrome, or irritable bowel disease, which is an autoimmune disease like Crohn's disease or ulcerative colitis. Or they tell you they found absolutely nothing and it's probably IBS. And I'm here to tell you, it doesn't have to stop there. I have so many people that have told me they've waited 10, 15 years. They've heard my show for years. They were a little bit, I don't know if I, want to spend this money to get myself better. But then after they do it, they write me a beautiful testimonial. Like I said, go over to my site, harmonywithfood.com. Look at the testimonials. I'm here to tell you that FODMAP diets and elimination diets are old school. Not only are they impossible to follow and figure out, they don't really work. All right, so FODMAP diets and elimination diets are old school. We are in the 21st century and we say test, don't guess, to determine exactly what food, drinks, and supplements you should or should not be consuming. Many people

0: for many, many of my patients, or at least greatly improved. So you're listening to the Harmony with Food Show. My name's Magnificent. You can follow me on Instagram or Facebook, all Harmony with Food. And if you know anyone who eats food, tell them about the Harmony with Food Show. 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Are you a supplement nutcase? 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
0: 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Just because it's a holiday

0: 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For dessert, serve a berry parfait with fresh strawberries, blueberries, and a little bit of real whipped cream. Avoid sugar sweetened drinks, and of course always avoid fake sugar drinks that say zero sugar on them, yet they're filled with artificial chemicals and crap that we don't want to consume that are linked to cancer and weight gain, believe it or not, right? The zero calorie drinks are linked to weight gain. You can go over to harmonywithfood.com and listen to that podcast where I discuss what happens and how this happens when there's no calories and yet people are still gaining weight from these type of drinks that say zero sugar on them. All right, so here's my recipe. You're going to get a pint of strawberries. And for those of you who, you know, you want to try to write this down, remember, this will go up on my site very soon or at the under the radio tab and blog tab. So it's on one tab, radio blog, and it asks you can either listen to the show or you can read about it. So here we go. One pint of strawberries. This is a red, white, and blueberry salad. So we have one pint of strawberry sliced, a pint of blueberries, a pint of raspberries, and 2 cups of watermelon diced up. Need a half a cup of feta cheese, and that's optional. You don't have to put that in. Juice of a lime, that will help things from turning brown, you know, easy. But it's not a guarantee. Again, you have to keep the cold foods cold. The hot foods hot, and if in doubt, throw it out. Toss all of this together and serve chilled for a refreshing, antioxidant-rich treat, perfect for the 4th of July. I'm going to take another email now. Remember, you can email me at meg@harmonywithfood.com. We'll put if your question doesn't relate to the topic, we'll put it in a folder on my laptop, and we will bring this question up when it's appropriate, but let's go. Hi, Meg. I'm Tara from Springfield. Any tips for lightening up classic barbecue foods or making sides that won't upset sensitive stomachs? Tara, I love this question because, as you know, one of my specialties is helping people with GI issues. And I resolved my own GI issues over 15 years ago, so I know how it feels. Nobody wants to feel bloated or uncomfortable at the party. But here's the truth. You can enjoy the party and take care of your gut by making a few swaps. Fresh produce, lean proteins, and lighter dressings make all the difference. But my advice is try my berry salad or veggie skewers. They're always a hit and easy on digestion. The only thing with the skewers is sometimes peppers might be not good for people that, so you can take those out if you know there's somebody or yourself that's at the party that gets heartburn or GERD or reflux from eating peppers or onions or things like that. It's totally up to you. You can make some without. If you need any more you know, recipes like this. There's so many all over the place. And you can go over to harmonywithfood.com and there's healthy snack recipes. There's information on the microbiome and food sensitivities. Remember, you know, some you may have food sensitivities. 1 in 6 people do. And that may be a trigger for you. So you bring a food. That's what I do. I always bring a couple of things that I know that I can eat just in case, you know, there aren't any choices that would be good for me because I do have limitations after doing microbiome, food sensitivity, all kinds of testing over 15 years ago. And I was able to resolve all my GI issues because we all know these doctors will, you know, you'll go to the first doctor, they'll send you to the specialist. You'll probably have to wait 6 months to even get in. And then they'll scope you every which way you can get scoped. And they'll say, you have IBS. I mean, it's nice to know you don't have cancer, but when you have GI issues, I know how debilitating it can be, but I digress. So we're talking about trying to stay healthy, you know, and trying not to get sick and not trying not to eat like really heavy foods or spicy foods. And then you end up with GERD or reflux. And then you go on to pop a PPI. Well, what's a PPI? Proton pump inhibitor, like omeprazole or something like that. And those are linked to cancer, long-term use. So I really don't think you want to be relying on those. You may have seen the commercials on TV. I'm here to say, don't fall for it. Be your own healthcare advocate. Be your own food advocate at the parties today. And, you know, if your symptoms are real, and even if no one has connected the dots yet for many, many years, maybe you've been dismissed, rushed, or told to go see a therapist or a psychiatrist, but your symptoms are real. Your exhaustion is real. Your gut issues are real. And I'm going to help you understand what your body has been trying to tell you if you decide to test, not guess, in my BioUnique Boutique program. Now, again, I'll tell you, I've mentioned this before, that, you know, you may need to go over to harmonywithfood.com to get started, right? You're either going to make a free call with a team member or you're going to get a priority call with me for $47.97. And that's a 30-minute call where we're going to dig deep to determine exactly what food, drinks, and supplements you should be testing for. And then we're going to come up with a plan. We're going to go through my 6-step methodology. Again, we say test, don't guess. Now, I've put this together. I've tweaked this. We go through a whole process. Step one is remove or kill. I won't go through all the steps, but I will tell you that we are getting excellent results. And I've helped thousands of patients where the conventional medicine just really wasn't helping them. And that's sad when I hear people say, you know, I was sick for 15 years. I'm here to tell you, it doesn't have to be this way. You need to be your own healthcare advocate. You know, every week on the show, I talk to people, you know, who are frustrated, not because they haven't tried, but because they've been trying the wrong things, whether it's elimination diet, FODMAP, they try and go buy a supplement at a store. It just, nothing works. And I get it. When you don't feel well, you want the fastest, cheapest fix. But here's the truth. The longer you wait, the more complicated and expensive it becomes to get to the root cause. Gut issues don't magically resolve. Hormone imbalances don't politely disappear. Inflammation doesn't take a vacation. Your body keeps score. And the longer you ignore the signals, the louder they get. Just this week, I worked with someone who had been dealing with bloating, fatigue. She said her stomach was Prego and weight gain for over a year. She kept being told her labs were quote unquote normal. She kept guessing with supplements. She kept waiting. And by the time she came to me, her test showed multiple infections. Her cortisol level was high. Her food sensitivities were through the roof. And this is exactly why I only take a limited number of priority calls every week. This level of work requires time, attention, and analysis, not guesswork. So if you're listening and you've been waiting, you know the waiting really makes things easier. Your body is communicating. The question is whether you're ready to listen. Now, you've been listening to the Harmony with Food Show. My name's Magnificent. I'm also known as the anti-diet dietitian, and I was put on this earth to change the way you think about food. We'll be right back. Did you know that 1 in 7 people have food sensitivities they're not aware of? And those hidden reactions can show up in ways most people never connect to food. Things like inflammation, weight loss resistant, headaches, skin issues, feeling wired and tired, fatigue, bloating, constipation, or running to the bathroom all the time. 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
0: Welcome back to the Harmony with Food Show. As we wrap up here, let's pull together all the ways you can enjoy a festive fourth without unwanted surprises. Whether you're the grill master, the snack raiser, or just there for the fireworks, a little planning and food sense means you can have your fun and still feel good. 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Today, we covered the hidden dangers of summer barbecues, food poisoning, grill chemicals, and overeating. We talked about food safety rules, clean hands, clean grills, and when in doubt, throw it out. Remember, keep the hot foods hot, the cold foods cold, and if in doubt, throw it out. Healthy, easy recipes that keep your gut happy and your energy up. And then we had a call from Jen, or an email, excuse me, from Jen. And she said, Jen, keep an eye on food temps and little hands at the snack table. Just beware. And again, if in doubt, throw it out. I hope this resonates with you today. And I hope that maybe, who knows, maybe we'll prevent some food poisoning and hospitalizations. Mike, clean that grill and serve smaller, safer portions. See, if you don't cook fast, like you cook it low and slow, big word alert, we will emit the heterocyclic amines, which is the black charcoal on the protein, whether it's a burger or a hot dog. We've all seen it after the grill. Yes, those are cancer-causing agents. So if you cut it up smaller and cook low and slow, you can prevent heterocyclic amines from forming. Tara, lighten up the sides and focus on produce for a gut-friendly feast. If you know the foods that bother you, maybe there's somebody else at the party that has the same issue. I'm sure there will be, because 15% of Americans have some sort of GI issue. You know, it's the 4th of July. Enjoy the food, enjoy the people. And of course, I'm the Irish dietitian, so we don't count alcohol calories. But, you know, you can't overdo it, because then you're going to end up feeling too full, bloated, whether you have GI issues on a regular or not. And you're going to wish, you're going to regret eating too much and then having heartburn or just feeling, you know, just not like yourself, all because you overdid it. And God forbid, I would hate to see anybody end up in the hospital with food poisoning. And yes, this can lead to death, and it can also lead to chronic issues like reactive arthritis. That would be long-term, you know, severe arthritis, all because of food that was not cooked enough or left out in the danger zone that we talked about earlier. There's a temperature range, 40 degrees to 140. You have to be careful in that zone, because what happens is bacteria and pathogens exponentiate at a very, very fast rate. So if in doubt, throw it out, people. And, you know, it's the 4th of July. Enjoy the food. Enjoy the people. Remember that I'm the Irish dietitian and we don't count alcohol calories. But, you know, keep it a five. Don't get too full. Don't arrive too hungry. Don't overeat. Don't stuff yourself. And then you'll wake up feeling great on July 5th. So, you know, we talk a lot on the Harmony with Food show about, we say test, don't guess, to determine exactly what food, drinks, and supplements you should or should not be consuming. We talk about how elimination diets and FODMAP diets, easy for me to say, are old school and impossible to follow. I mean, talk about throwing in the towel. It is, I don't know if you're familiar, but it's just, it's going to tell you what foods you should or shouldn't have, because, you know, maybe you can have grapes, but you can only have five. I mean, who wants to count out five grapes? I mean, this is insanity. I'm here to tell you, it's so much easier to test, not guess, to determine exactly what food, drinks, and supplements you should or should not be consuming. And that's why I've developed and tweaked over 15 years now my 6-step methodology in the BioUnique Boutique Collective. And you can go over to harmonywithfood.com and get some free information if you like. You can listen to the podcast or read my blogs that are put out weekly. I've been putting these things out weekly for over 12 years. So there's a lot of information there. There's a search bar you can take advantage of and put in your topic, from food poisoning to GI issues to food sensitivities to micronutrient deficiencies and depression or anxiety. Yes, sometimes if we're not able to absorb our foods because our short-chain fatty acids, I know, a big word again, but short-chain fatty acids are too low, you can have a perfect diet. But if you're not absorbing the micronutrients because your short-chain fatty acids are in the dumps, then that's a huge, huge problem. We know that people, you know, I say calorie counting is also old school. And actually, it's a lie because there's lots of other things that cause weight loss resistance, from the big word alert again, Firmicute, to Bacteroidetes ratio, Akkermansia levels. If your Akkermansia levels are low in your gut, that can cause weight loss resistance. That, yes, and the doctor's telling you just eat less, exercise more, Mary, but that's not working for you. And I'm here to tell you, you know, a lot of people do tell me after they work with me, they'll write me a nice testimonial and say it was life-changing. And that, you know, they just didn't know. And, you know, they heard the show, they were a little bit leery. And I get it. There's a lot of fake stuff out there. But what I do is not fake. It's a six-step methodology. I went to school for this. I was not, you know, I was heading in the medical, I was in the medical, you know, the doctor field. I was in basically in the same program as medical students. And I decided I didn't want to hand out prescriptions for every single problem that people have. So I decided to take a different route. And I became a registered dietitian. And years later, I became a functional nutritionist because I had my own GI issues that were all resolved through functional nutrition testing. And that was 15 years ago. And knock on wood, I have not been sick in 15 years. So, you know, the truth is the cost of guessing, the cost of waiting, the cost of relying on outdated testing, the cost of Band-Aid solutions. Most people wait until symptoms get louder. But the truth is, the longer you wait, the more expensive and time-consuming it becomes to fix. And we know that you've heard some of the stories from some of my clients. And again, you could go over to harmonywithfood.com, look at the testimonial tabs. Most people have said it's been something to the effect that it's been life-changing. I've been suffering for 5, 10, 15, even 20 years. And Meg finally resolved my GI issues. Now, I would say it was a team approach because you can do all the testing. And then if you don't do any of the work or don't listen to me, then it's not going to work. So all of these people put in the time, the energy, and the money to get better. And it was life changing for them. You know, they may talk about, you know, their symptoms, you know, their frustration, their misdiagnosis, all these kind of things happen to people. And this is exactly why I only take a limited number of priority calls each week. I've stopped doing the complimentary sessions, but you can meet with a team member of mine. But because this level of work requires time, energy, and money to get the results that you are looking for. You know, maybe your doctor said your labs are normal, or maybe you just said, all right, let me try this supplement. I tried this probiotic for 3 months or 1 month. Absolutely nothing happened. And I'm here to tell you that, yeah, you probably have the wrong strain. You know, it can say that it has 100 billion strains on there and it's number one doctor recommended. Remember, that doctor's getting paid to be on that bottle to say it's the number one, you know, and the truth is most of the time, a lot of these doctors don't know anything about food sensitivities, nutrition, the microbiome, micronutrients, and that's where I come in. So you don't wait till things get worse. The problem is waiting never makes gut issues, weight loss resistance, or joint pain cheaper or easier to fix. And what I'm seeing in my practice, I've had a lot of people that come to me with these problems, you know, the weight loss resistance, the GI issues, the joint pain, or they're feeling wired and tired. See, your body is always communicating with you. And the earlier you listen, the easier it is to fix. If you're done guessing and you want real answers, go to harmonywithfood.com and book a priority call. I only take a handful of these each week, but you will see that's going to get us to the higher level of work. And, you know, it's not that anything that we do isn't going to, you know, anything that is worth having isn't going to just happen. There's no easy button, right? So remember, you can follow me on Facebook, Twitter, and Instagram, Harmony with Food. If you know anyone that eats food, tell them about the Harmony with Food show. And remember, you have to be your own healthcare advocate, but you also have to be your own food advocate, and you need to be safe this holiday season, right? This holiday, the 4th of July, right?
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8: 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Here are the local stories we're following for you. The Roman Catholic Diocese of Providence is facing a clergy sexual abuse lawsuit. Thursday's filing comes after a law went into effect that establishes a two-year window where victims of childhood sexual abuse can sue their perpetrators and institutions like the diocese. The lawsuit names both the diocese and St. Matthew's Church in Central Falls as defendants and accuses Reverend Roland LaPierre of abusing a child and preying on other young people. Thousands are expected in Bristol tomorrow for America's oldest continuous 4th of July parade. A parking ban along the 2.5-mile route for the march goes into effect tonight and tomorrow at 7 a.m. on other streets. Parking is allowed in residential areas, but vehicles blocking driveways will be ticketed. The parade starts at 10:30 a.m. from the corner of Hope and Chestnut Streets. And Rhode Island's three historic copies of the Declaration of Independence will be on public display tomorrow from 1 to 3 p.m. at the State House. The documents will also be on tour this summer as part of Rhode Island's celebration of the nation's 250th anniversary. There's a look at news. You can get news 24/7 on demand at newsradio.ri.com. I'm Tory Gates.
9: Milestone American birthday. I'm Angelo Bavaro, Fox News. Ahead of today's 4th of July festivities in D.C., President Trump ushered in the nation's 250th birthday from Mount Rushmore in South Dakota Friday night.
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9: And New York City is celebrating by holding 8 ball drops in Times Square, the first one at midnight local time. Each ball drop will take place at midnight for every American time zone. The federal government launching a new investment program.
11: The Trump administration's new Trump accounts officially launched today, allowing parents and guardians to open tax-advantaged investment accounts for children under 18. U.S. citizen children born between January 1st, 2025 and the end of 2028 are eligible for a one-time $1,000 contribution from the Treasury Department once an account is established. Families, employers, and others can also contribute each year with the money invested in broad U.S. stock market index funds. The funds generally can't be accessed until age 18, when they can be used for approved expenses like college, buying a first home, or starting a business. Matt Murphy, Fox News.
9: The Sail 4th 250 Parade of Sail is underway in New York Harbor, but not everybody got the view they paid for. Overnight storms heavily damaged the premier access viewing area on Governor's Island, forcing organizers to cancel the sold-out section and issue refunds to ticket holders. Other viewing areas remain open as more than 30 tall ships from around the world sail past the Statue of Liberty. 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
0: It's Latino USA. I'm Maria Hinojosa. I sit down with New York City Mayor Zohran Mamdani to talk about sports, immigration, politics, and the serious question of what makes a great New York City taco. But Mr. Mayor, as a Mexican,
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33: Here's something pretty disturbing I discovered while researching this podcast. This is what it actually says on the Los Angeles Police Department website. The site states that the Adult Missing Persons Unit investigates 3,200 cases a month. And 70% of those missing people are found or returned voluntarily within 2 or 3 days. It goes on to explain, and I quote here, "Since being a missing person is not a crime, police are given a very limited role while conducting these types of investigations." At the bottom of the webpage, it gets more disturbing. There's a section titled, "What if they never returned?" And here's the official police advice. In such situations, you may want to enlist the services of a private investigator to assist in your search. If you can't afford a PI, the police elaborate, quote, "Another option would be to contact the Salvation Army, which has a missing persons locator program." There is not a single sentence on the LAPD website that would lead a loved one of a missing person to have any faith that the police would properly investigate it. What the LAPD is basically saying is, if someone you love goes missing, don't overreact. They'll probably turn up unless they don't, in which case you should get someone besides the police to look into it. All this is my way of saying, if the police took missing persons cases as seriously as they do, say, bank robberies, I wouldn't have had to do this podcast in the first place and end up chasing a violent criminal halfway around the country. I'm Neil Strauss. And you can hear the full story of To Live and Die in L.A.
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0: Take a look under your bed. 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What about jobs? 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There's a pair of overalls that overall you're not so into anymore. A perfectly good laptop that hasn't sat in your lap in months. And even more stuff, but still no jobs? 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
9: A new report says OpenAI is in talks to give the Trump administration a 5% stake in the company. The Financial Times says other American AI firms might also give the White House part of their companies. A 5% stake in OpenAI would be worth over $42 billion. Mark Zuckerberg is reportedly upset that his big AI plans are not working out perfectly. Reuters says he told executives that replacing 10% of Meta's workforce with AI agents isn't going well. Reportedly, he says he was promised that AI agent development would move along faster. As the chip shortage continues, Anthropic is reportedly talking with Samsung about developing its own AI chip. It says Anthropic is still mulling over what type of chips it might want to build. Google has lost its appeal of a multi-billion-dollar fine alleging anti-competitive practices in Europe. In 2018, the European Commission imposed a record-breaking fine of nearly $4.7 billion against Google, alleging that it gave unfair advantage to its own Android apps. Google appealed the ruling, but Europe's top court dismissed it. That's your tech report. I'm Chris Caraggio.
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20: A busy weather pattern is stretching across much of the nation. A frontal system will bring showers and thunderstorms from parts of the Great Lakes and Ohio Valley into the mid-Atlantic and Northeast. Some storms could produce heavy downpours, gusty winds, and frequent lightning, so travelers should be on alert. Across the Southeast, expect another hot and humid day with scattered afternoon thunderstorms developing from the Gulf Coast into Florida. The central and southern plains remain hot, with temperatures climbing into the upper 90s and low 100s, a few evening thunderstorms may develop across the northern plains, with isolated severe weather possible. The desert southwest stays extremely hot, with highs well above 100 degrees, while the Rockies will see isolated afternoon mountain thunderstorms. And along the west coast, conditions remain quiet. Expect dry weather with seasonable temperatures from California through the Pacific Northwest. And that's a look at your national forecast. I'm Jim Forbes.
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6: When 60 Minutes premiered in September 1968, there was nothing like it.
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6: 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The team at 60 Minutes has spent the last year digging through thousands of tapes, transcripts, and reels of film, and you're about to hear some of the sound that was never broadcast, like 21-year-old Taylor Swift imagining her future success.
11: Sometimes I get really overwhelmed when I think about, like, 10 years from now I'll be 30. What's the sound then? 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Oh my God, what does my life look like?
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22: Take a minute, go do our calculators, make sure that you understand what's going on. It really helped out Arlene. It'll really help you out too.
23: You know, Josh, I remember Arlene coming in and, you know, when we were talking about it on our Monday morning meetings, when we talk about new strategies to, you know, one of the keys for her to be able to do that at 62 came down to cash flow, that money market account where she could go in and get some money that wasn't taxable, so she didn't create a lot of taxes for herself. I mean, this is one of those keys, you know, and I think we kind of glanced over it today when we were talking about it earlier. You know, when you're talking about cash flow, you have your banking, you have life gets in the way, or a money market. We like the money market, and you have storage. Josh was able to line the other storage pieces up and her Social Security up to provide her that income. But if she needed some emergency money, she had it set up that she could actually get money out of and not create more taxes for herself.
2: Yeah. And well, the key with Arlene is she had a specific goal and objective in mind that she wanted. Even though the reports showed one thing, she knew what she wanted. So our job as an advisor is to figure out, can we make her goals happen? And that's exactly what we did. But the first step in any of those processes is making sure that you have the information to make the right decision. So we're giving away 5 retirement income reports that are actually going to focus on when the right age is to take Social Security. This report is going to lay out all of your incomes, what your taxes should be, and more importantly, what's the most efficient age for you to take Social Security. Remember, we're only giving 5 of these away, so you've got to call us now at 401-727-2727. Call up and ask for my retirement income report. That's 401-727-2727.
22: Now, guys, I believe we need to talk about some pitfalls here. We're talking about taxation. We're talking about really what makes the world go round. But Social Security itself, you have a choice of taking it. You can take it anywhere from 62 to 70, anywhere in between. But when do you take it and how do you take it? We talk about that a lot. I think that there's other pitfalls. There's taxation pitfalls. If I take it early, there's pre-retirement things that you have to talk about. And sometimes people don't know about cap limits. So I want to talk about cap limits. And cap limits are different than taxation. People have to hear that. So get your Euclid notepad, write this down. Cap limits are different than taxation. Yeah. 2 different mechanisms, same gotcha.
23: That's right. That's right. And it is a gotcha if you're not paying attention, if you're not careful with it. You know, in early retirement, any time between 62 and your full retirement age, okay, if that is when you take your Social Security, if you earn over $15,720 as of right now, then it's going to actually stop. Your Social Security actually ends. And most people don't understand that or don't know
22: right.
23: that.
22: So many people just shook their fist at the radio. What are you talking about, you Republican?
2: Exactly. Yeah. Well, I was going to say.
22: Angry Republicans always take it away.
23: If you're not careful, you can do that. Now, it's only on earned income, not passive income, not from pensions and IRAs and that sort of thing.
22: I don't think you justify it. I think it's funny that it happened. Yeah.
23: It's only earned income. So if you're still working at age 62 to 65, then you could possibly turn it off. If you have questions about where your monies are going to come from and how it's going to affect your early retirement and how Social Security is going to be affected, you got to give us a call here at Euclid Financial Services today. And that's 401-727-2727. Again, that's 401-727-2727.
12: Jay, I don't think I've ever heard anybody explain cap limits quite so clearly. I know most of us, we refer to it as the 1 out of 2 rule, the 1 out of 3 yep. rule. But it really, it's plain English. If you earn more than they tell you you can in a year, goodbye Social Security until January of the following year.
23: That's right.
12: It's about as straightforward as it is.
15: Yeah, well, just to add in here, it sometimes takes the IRS a little bit of time to notify. They have to figure out that you did it. So some people think they get away with it. And then it, 2 years later, well, what do you mean I got to pay it back?
23: That's right.
15: What do you mean you got to pay it back? Yes, if you go over your cap limit and they don't catch you, when they do catch you, they don't go, oh, you got me. They ask for a check back. Right. You have to write a check back.
23: It is insane. And if you don't write that check, they just don't pay you Social Security. Well,
15: not a problem. It's like, yeah, you owe me. I'll just wait until you're caught up. And that could be 4 or 5 years.
23: That's right.
22: Yeah, if the Google is your financial advisor, you might want to pick up the phone and call us at 401-727-2727. Now, we're giving away retirement income reports. We have 3 left. I just got the high sign. We have 3 of these left. You have to give us a call. Be the first on your block to get them. These are handmade in America. These are

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11: Here's something pretty disturbing I discovered while researching this podcast. This is what it actually says on the Los Angeles Police Department website. The site states that the Adult Missing Persons Unit investigates 3,200 cases a month, and 70% of those missing people are found or returned voluntarily within 2 or 3 days. It goes on to explain, and I quote here, "Since being a missing person is not a crime, police are given a very limited role while conducting these types of investigations." At the bottom of the webpage, it gets more disturbing. There's a section titled, "What if they never returned?" And here's the official police advice. In such situations, you may want to enlist the services of a private investigator to assist in your search. If you can't afford a PI, the police elaborate, quote, "Another option would be to contact the Salvation Army, which has a missing persons locator program." There is not a single sentence on the LAPD website that would lead a loved one of a missing person to have any faith that the police would properly investigate it. What the LAPD is basically saying is, if someone you love goes missing, don't overreact. They'll probably turn up, unless they don't, in which case you should get someone besides the police to look into it. All this is my way of saying, if the police took missing persons cases as seriously as they do, say, bank robberies, I wouldn't have had to do this podcast in the first place and end up chasing a violent criminal halfway around the country. I'm Neil Strauss, and you can hear the full story of To Live and Die in L.A.
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23: A new report says OpenAI is in talks to give the Trump administration a 5% stake in the company. The Financial Times says other American AI firms might also give the White House part of their companies. A 5% stake in OpenAI would be worth over $42 billion. Mark Zuckerberg is reportedly upset that his big AI plans are not working out perfectly. Reuters says he told executives that replacing 10% of Meta's workforce with AI agents isn't going well. Reportedly, he says he was promised that AI agent development would move along faster. As the chip shortage continues, Anthropic is reportedly talking with Samsung about developing its own AI chip. It says Anthropic is still mulling over what type of chips it might want to build. Google has lost its appeal of a multi-billion-dollar fine alleging anti-competitive practices in Europe. In 2018, the European Commission imposed a record-breaking fine of nearly $4.7 billion against Google, alleging that it gave unfair advantage to its own Android apps. Google appealed the ruling, but Europe's top court dismissed it. That's your tech report. I'm Chris Caraggio.
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25: A busy weather pattern is stretching across much of the nation. A frontal system will bring showers and thunderstorms from parts of the Great Lakes and Ohio Valley into the mid-Atlantic and northeast. Some storms could produce heavy downpours, gusty winds, and frequent lightning, so travelers should be on alert. Across the southeast, expect another hot and humid day with scattered afternoon thunderstorms developing from the Gulf Coast into Florida. The central and southern plains remain hot, with temperatures climbing into the upper 90s and low 100s, a few evening thunderstorms may develop across the northern plains with isolated severe weather possible. The desert southwest stays extremely hot with highs well above 100 degrees, while the Rockies will see isolated afternoon mountain thunderstorms. And along the west coast, conditions remain quiet. Expect dry weather with seasonable temperatures from California through the Pacific Northwest. And that's a look at your national forecast. I'm Jim Forbes.
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1: When 60 Minutes premiered in September 1968, there was nothing like it.
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1: 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The team at 60 Minutes has spent the last year digging through thousands of tapes, transcripts, and reels of film, and you're about to hear some of the sound that was never broadcast, like 21-year-old Taylor Swift imagining her future success.
3: Sometimes I get really overwhelmed when I think about, like, 10 years from now I'll be 30. What's the sound then? What are the choices I've made at that point? Oh my God, what does my life look like?
1: Then there are the people you may not recognize by name, but who witnessed some of the most important events in modern history. 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Together, we'll hear how much our world has changed.
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1: 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Jason the Republican.
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3: Hi, everybody.
1: I'm Josh Wells, the foreman, getting you to and through your entire retirement. 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Today's show is amazing. We are talking about Social Security. We are talking about how Social Security affects your retirement and how you affect Social Security. We are making sure that everybody's making good, wise, and proper decisions when it comes down to choosing their retirement and who to deal with it. Now, grab your Euclid notepads, turn this radio up. Let's talk about Social Security. Let's talk about how to make sure we are doing the right thing at the right time and what works for you and your family. Now, before we took a break, we were talking about advisors and credentials and certifications matter.
3: Oh, absolutely.
1: Yeah. And I was saying that, Jason, you're a NSSA certified, and so is Manny, on how to choose Social Security, and that it's a designation for Social Security acknowledgement and make sure that you were there and that you're at the top of your field. Now, during the break, while we were actually on commercial break, Jason, you were telling me a story about Craig. Can you share that with us? Cause just tell us about that one, because that was I know it's going to be off the fly here, but it's actually really a good story.
2: So, well, you know, my friend Craig came in about a year ago, and he had a financial advisor he liked. He reached out to me because he was nervous his financial advisor didn't understand how Social Security worked. And he felt he was getting some bad advice. So I asked Craig to come in, sit down, let's talk about it over some coffee and just chat. And before Craig had come in to see us, his financial advisor had told him he should trigger his Social Security when he turned 62 and collect it while he still worked. So I asked him what his plans were for work. We talked about how he really enjoyed his job and what he thought working till 66 is what he really wanted to do. As we talked about the consequences of taking your Social Security early, the different penalties, the caps, and all the problems that it could cause down the road for him, after hearing all this, Craig stopped dead in his tracks and he looked at me with confusion and said, "Why would I take it early and not wait until I was ready to retire?" He went on to say his financial advisor never told him anything about his Social Security and actually how it worked. So, Craig is now a client of Euclid Financial Services, and we have a Social Security plan for him. He's now going to take it at 66. And I just saw Craig the other day, and he couldn't be happier. So, if you need Social Security retirement planning help, I want you to give us a call here today at Euclid Financial Services. Craig is sure glad he did, and it's 401-727-2727. Again, that's 401-727-2727.
3: Yeah, Jay, I love that story about Craig, because I remember when you were sitting down with him, you went through the retirement income report with him. It point blank showed him exactly how much he was going to save by taking his Social Security at 66 versus taking it at 62. But more importantly, it also showed him how the rest of his accounts lined up to it, how the three worlds of money were actually the biggest component of making his decision with his Social Security. He knew exactly where his bank accounts were supposed to be, where he was going to draw for his day-to-day income. He knew where his income was going to come in from his Social Security and his 401k and the small pension that he had. It was amazing. I that's one of my favorite stories there.
1: Yeah, let's give away two more of these retirement income reports, not just his Social Security, but all of his incomes. It's an amazing report. You have to have it. Retirement income report is what you're going to ask for. It focuses on Social Security. It focuses on whatever your income process needs to be. So give us a call, 401-727-2727. Once again, that's 401-727-2727.
3: Yeah, what I love about that report is the fact that it actually shows you how to maximize your income so that it actually lines up to the goals that you have in retirement. Because remember, this is all about you. Doesn't matter what we think. It matters what are you trying to accomplish, and does the components and tools and accounts you already own line up to that? And if it doesn't, how do you make it work so that you can have enough income and not overpaying taxes and just have that weird burden. You know, we all know the guy down the street who's always complaining about kids get off my lawn, or why are things so difficult, or
2: right.
3: the government's taking my paycheck. No, it's because it's not lined up, and it's just understanding where's your money coming from and how does it work. And it's an absolutely amazing thing.
2: You know, and well, Manny, with that report, what it also does, it points out where the pitfalls could and will happen if you're not careful. If you don't have the proper plan put together, you know, is it going to, you know, are you going to fall into a tax bomb that we talk about? We've talked about that on other shows, you know, or is it going to be that you're just going to run out of money? It shows you all those types of scenarios. And with that, you can actually put together and have a plan that you're confident about and understand how Social Security and your other incomes work and how it's going to last your entire retirement.
4: Yeah, some of the things I want to jump off here is pitfalls. I want to go back to pitfalls. So when we're talking about pitfalls about Social Security, some people don't realize that Social Security is calculating the last 35 years, not your entire lifetime, 35 right. years. So they weigh it differently.
2: That's right.
4: So different. When it's weighed, the latter years, the older years, your last years in your career are weighed heavier than, say, your original paper route. And I love when people say, well, I have a financial planner. I really like them. Well, that's great. Give us a call. Come on in. Come into our offices. Have a cup of coffee with us. Bring your written financial plan. Bring it in. We'll look at it.
2: Yeah.
4: Bring your structured plan in and we'll look at it. And if it's great, we'll high five you, give you a coffee mug, and out you go. If it's not, though, or you don't have a written income plan, you don't know how you're going to retire, but you've got an idea about how you're going to retire. If it's not written down, if it's not a map, if it's not planned out, get in here and get one. That's what this radio show is about. This radio show is about helping people to and through their entire retirement. We love you guys. Same time, same place next week. We can't wait to hear from you. Give us a call. Come on in. Let's get retirement right. Talk to you soon.
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12: A milestone American birthday. I'm Angelo Bavaro, Fox News. Ahead of today's 4th of July festivities in D.C., President Trump ushered in the nation's 250th birthday from Mount Rushmore in South Dakota Friday night.
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12: And New York City is celebrating by holding 8 ball drops in Times Square, the first one at midnight local time. Each ball drop will take place at midnight for every American time zone. The federal government launching a new investment program.
14: The Trump administration's new Trump accounts officially launched today, allowing parents and guardians to open tax-advantaged investment accounts for children under 18. U.S. citizen children born between January 1st, 2025 and the end of 2028 are eligible for a one-time $1,000 contribution from the Treasury Department once an account is established. Families, employers, and others can also contribute each year with the money invested in broad U.S. stock market index funds. The funds generally can't be accessed until age 18, when they can be used for approved expenses like college, buying a first home, or starting a business. Matt Murphy, Fox News.
12: The Sail 4th 250 Parade of Sail is underway in New York Harbor, but not everybody got the view they paid for. Overnight storms heavily damaged the premier access viewing area on Governor's Island, forcing organizers to cancel the sold-out section and issue refunds to ticket holders. Other viewing areas remain open as more than 30 tall ships from around the world sail past the Statue of Liberty. 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
12: Talks between the U.S. and Iran are on hold as the Iranian regime holds a funeral for their late leader, Ayatollah Ali Khamenei, who died when the conflict started in February.
17: The new supreme leader, Khamenei's son, won't be attending after Israel reportedly threatened to assassinate him. Iran, in turn, threatened to embrace nuclear weapons after downplaying civilian attacks in Bahrain at the U.N. Security Council meeting. A New York Times report claims the U.S. warned Iran this spring Israel may have been plotting to kill its foreign minister and parliament speaker, delivering the message via intermediaries amid concern it could doom ceasefire negotiations. Trump and Netanyahu moving past recent tensions in a call agreeing to meet soon in the U.S. Bibi, in a statement, lauded America as a guarantor of global freedom.
12: Fox's Jackie Heinrich. Philadelphia, the birthplace of America, hosting a World Cup showdown today on Independence Day.
18: The World Cup's round of 16 begins today. It's France versus Paraguay here in Philadelphia on July 4th. What more could you ask for? It starts at 5 p.m. It is a real David versus Goliath battle, though. France is favored to win the cup. But you know what? Anything can happen. Last night, Cape Verde almost defeating the defending champs Lionel Messi and Argentina, what's being called the best match of the tournament and featuring perhaps the best goal of the tournament. Cape Verde's Sidney Cabral unleashing an unbelievable curling goal to tie Argentina 2-2 in extra time before losing 3-2. Cape Verde is the smallest nation, though, to ever reach the knockout stage.
12: Fox's Brian Yenis, this year's World Cup is shattering TV viewership and attendance records. Pope Leo XIV spent Independence Day on Italy's island of Lampedusa, honoring migrants who died trying to reach Europe. In a 4th of July message, the Pope insisted that protecting the unborn and all human life also means welcoming and protecting immigrants. I'm Angelo Bavaro, and this is Fox News.
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0: Listen as Clay Travis and Buck Sexton recap another week of exposing hypocrisy and fight to protect our freedom. This is Clay Travis and Buck Sexton. Sound off.
1: Welcome, everybody, to the second hour of Clay and Buck. Great to have you with us, as always. I believe President Trump is going to be in the Roosevelt Room addressing the nation here shortly. So if that happens, supposed to happen, we will join that live. We will hear from the president himself. I'm sure he'll have, well, he is a one-man show. He's a leader of the free world, and he is a one-man show. I'm sure he'll have a lot to say about the 250th, as well as other things that are going on right now. I'm also going to say, I know a lot of you don't care about the World Cup, and we haven't heard much about the sports ball in general, as Clay has been out for over a week. I did make a crazy call that England was going to perhaps win the entire World Cup, and they are currently trailing to the Democratic People's Republic of the Congo. The Democratic Republic. It's Democratic, DRC, Republic, Congo. Maybe it's just the DRC, Democratic Republic of the Congo. As you know, the more political affirmations in the name of a country, usually the less it is those things, you know. So you start to look at, for example, this is going to tie into our conversations about all of this stuff here shortly, but you start to look at the various countries and their names, and the more they have democratic in it, often the less democratic they are. And that's interesting to me, because you have everybody now being told, oh, they're not communists, they're not even socialists, they're democratic socialists in these races that we're going to discuss here in a minute, congressional races. I mean, there's been four incumbents now, Democrat incumbents, who have been beaten by socialist, openly socialist candidates. Now, they say democratic socialist, but to that I say, well, hold on a second. What? When we're talking about democratic socialists, what does that really mean? How much are they actually communists or socialists versus how much are they more like Norway or Sweden or one of these countries that they always say they are actually trying to be like? So we shall take a look at all that. But right now, England is trailing the Congo. I'm just going to say this. We didn't talk a lot of sports ball. Clay will be with you tomorrow. We're going to do a lot of sports ball. Harry Kane got robbed. It was definitely a penalty. For those of you watching, 100% it was a penalty. Even Thierry Henry, the commentator, said it was a penalty. I don't know if someone's paid off the refs or something, but I'm going there right now because they didn't even ask for a review. He got tripped in the box by the keeper. He was wide open to go to goal. Totally. It's a sham. I demand a recount. There's shenanigans. Something's going on there. And also, it looks like I'm probably going to be wrong about England winning the entire World Cup, which is sad for me. It is sad for me, to be sure. All right. Democratic socialist Melat Kyrgios. This is something to discuss here now. Democratic socialist Melat Kyrgios has defeated longtime U.S. House incumbent in Colorado, Diana DeJetta, in a primary. Kyrgios is a 29-year-old lawyer turned doctoral student. Doctoral student. Think about this. What do you do these days in a doctoral program in the humanities? If somebody tells me they have a PhD in mathematics, I'm impressed. Somebody tells me they have a PhD in electrical engineering. I assume you can get PhDs in these things. That's impressive to me. Someone tells me they have a PhD in women and gender studies, I'm like, you are definitely crazy and you've wasted a lot of time, and I'm going to disagree with you about everything politically. There's like 100% chance if you got a PhD in one of those disciplines, you're basically a loon. I should say a 99% chance. One of you is going to come on like, Buck, I'm the most right-wing PhD in gender studies you will ever meet. I know. If there is a right-wing PhD in gender studies out there, he/she/they, right, listens to this show. And that I will tell you, that is something that I would absolutely bet on. But here's what's going on. The Kyrgios victory is part of this narrative of the rise of socialism within the Democrat Party right now. And I understand that people keep wanting, on our side even, want to dismiss this. They want to say it is no big deal. It's just a few races. But understand that socialism is anti-American. It is absolutely, if it were ever to be in power, something that would destroy the country. It would no longer be the America that you and I think of and that you and I are celebrating on this 250th. And it does very much tie in with the trend of class warfare, which is going to be what Democrats are all making a lot of noise about going into this midterm election. It's going to be, we're going to tax the rich. We're going to pay for everything. We're going to give you all the free stuff. The rich people are too rich. Even extremely rich people are playing this game, which tells you a lot, doesn't it? I mean, Ro Khanna is incredibly wealthy with money made by another man, the father of his wife. He's the John Kerry routine. Super rich with money he didn't make, money that he married into. That's what's going on there. And he is now Mr. Class Warfare guy. It has come out, and because people have looked through his congressional disclosures, he has to put the stuff out there. His children have irrevocable trust set up so that they are owners of golf courses. His kids are like 10 or something. I mean, they're young. They're owners of golf courses, bringing in millions of dollars of unearned income while they are children. And this is with money that he married into from his wife. And he wants to lecture Elon Musk about how he has to pay more in taxes. He wants to tell people who are actually doing incredible things, building businesses, changing them. I mean, Elon Musk is changing the world. You can love him, you can hate him. The guy is changing the world. And I think anyone who hates him is like just crazy town. But Democrats, even the very rich, look at who has been the most powerful Democrat of the 21st century? You could say Obama, and I would agree with that, although Obama's powers never really stretched beyond Obama. He wasn't good for the Democrat Party in terms of endorsements and races, and he hasn't been effective, as we know, at all against Trump and the rise of Trumpism. But Obama maybe, but I would argue, or I would put forward, that if you really add in everything, the most effective, most powerful Democrat of the 21st century has been Nancy Pelosi. And Nancy Pelosi is another limousine liberal, champagne communist, wants to take your stuff, wants to just spend the public's money, wants to put... Now, yes, she wants to raise taxes on the rich, and you say, oh, well, she's rich. Yeah, but she's making sure that she has as many accountants and lawyers and people paid top dollar, by the way. I mean, a really good tax attorney can be really expensive because they do all kinds of things to shield her assets. In fact, she makes so much money. By the way, there's a huge difference. You should always remember this when we're talking about all of this, between wealth and earnings. Now, for any of you who live in if you live in Houston, if you live in New York City, if you live in Los Angeles, you could be considered a high earner, and you are a high earner of, let's say, $300,000-$500,000 a year. And I understand if you live in Nebraska, like, you know, you're living in a castle, you got four BMWs or four Mercedes in the driveway, like you're good to go. In those cities, because of the expenses that you incur, you are a high earner. You are not wealthy. You are not rich. And so it's very easy for people like Ro Khanna. He's sitting on $200 million. He's sitting on a giant feathered nest, if you will. You know, he's got a giant golden goose of assets, thanks to his wife's dad, that are just producing money, money, money, money all the time. And they're paying a capital gains tax. They're not even paying the... So what it is you have people like Ro Khanna who are or Nancy Pelosi, who are extremely rich, trying to blame all the economic woes of America on a handful of right-leaning. Remember, they never say a word about Soros, little Soros Jr. running around funding the destruction of Western civilization with a little low-T smile on his face. They never talk about him. He's a good guy, of course. They never talk about Jeff Bezos's ex-wife, who has donated more to progressive causes than maybe anyone else alive today, with money that she didn't make but got from her husband, of course. No. They really want to squeeze who they want. You know who they want to squeeze? They want to squeeze those of you listening who are in a household where maybe, you know, dad is a dentist and mom is an accountant and you're making 300, 400 household income. That's where the money is with the taxes. That's what they want. They want, you know, oh, dad's a state trooper, but with OT, he's making 120, which a lot, some of you are going to be like, really? That is, depends on the state, I know. But New York, I think New York, for guys, what do you let me know? Nassau, like, was one of you listening. Nassau County, what do they start cops at now? It's incredibly hard, by the way, to get a job in the Nassau County Police Department because they're paid really well. I think they start almost at six figures, or at least with OT, they're definitely making six figures. But you get, let's say, 2 six-figure earners in a house. They want to tax you more. That's who's actually paying a lot of, because, you know, you say, oh, well, they're doing so well. Yeah, but they have to do that every year, and they're paying 30% of their income to the government. Something like that, whatever, 25, 30% of their income to the government. So you see, it's so easy for like the Pelosi's and the Ro Khanna's, these Democrats, or even someone like Bernie Sanders, who stashed away all this money from his book deals. Does anyone even read a Bernie Sanders book? I'm going to tell you this. Same thing just happened with Jill Biden. You know, Jill Biden just had a memoir come out, had the big dagger next to it on the New York Times, which means NGOs, Democrat institutions buy the books of these Democrats as a really a way of just, it's like a money, almost like a money laundering operation. This is how they take care of their team. This is how they make Democrats rich. They overpay them for books that nobody reads and no one really buys. Yeah, there'll be sales, but the sales are all to Democrat PACs and Democrat NGOs and, you know, all this kind of stuff. So no one really reads these books, but they will just shovel money for books and speeches and board seats as well, where you can call in like once a year. They'll shovel money to all these Democrats. And that's how the rich libs take care of the people who are enforcing their will from within the machine. But Jill Biden just wrote a memoir. Who wants to read Jill Biden's memoir? It should be called, I Put My Husband in a Terrible Position Because I Am a Money-Hungry Narcissist and I Want Power and Attention. And so I lied to the American people about my dementia-riddled husband for years. That's what the memoir should be called. Unfortunately, that's not the title. But it's people like that who are sitting on tens of millions of dollars and are Democrats, however they got their money. They want to tell you, who are earning money, which a lot of you are, and I'm sure a lot of you are in that position where, you know, maybe household income's 100 between the two. Maybe you got two of you working. Maybe household income is 150, 200. You know, you're doing well, but you got to keep doing that. You got to show up, and they don't have to show up and do anything. You see what I mean about the difference? Wealth, assets versus work. They don't work. Nancy Pelosi doesn't work. I mean, yeah, she was in Congress, but you see what I'm saying? She's not like stressed about those dollars coming in. Ro Khanna lives in a 4-story house. He has an elevator in his 4-story house. He doesn't want to have to take any stairs. You know what I mean? He's got golf courses for the kids. Easy for them to tell you, the small business owner, by the way, you who is trying to run a payroll of 20 people, 10 people, whatever, you need to do more. You're not paying your fair share. We need more money for USAID. We need to put diesel in trucks in Liberia with your tax dollars, or else you're a bad person. That is the debate. That is the whole discussion going into the midterms here. That is going to be at the absolute heart of it.
0: Laugh, learn, hang with the guys. 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
8: 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Everything happens for a reason.
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1: What is this music you guys just brought me in? What is that? Steve Winwood. Wow. Is this like a B-side track or something? What is it? Oh. I don't know this one. Okay. All right. I'd like to hear it. Something I wanted to point out to you guys. We're not supposed to worry about the rise of the socialists in the American Democrat Party because they're democratic socialists. Here's something interesting. What are the countries that are supposedly democratic socialist countries, or at least insist on their democratic status? Well, you have, topping the list, the Democratic People's Republic of Korea, also known as North Korea. So North Korea is a communist hellhole, but they say they're democratic. They're democratic socialists. Isn't that interesting? Sri Lanka is the Democratic Socialist Republic of Sri Lanka. They're democratic socialists. The Democratic Republic of the Congo. So no actual socialism in the title, but it's been one of the messiest, most violent, most messed up countries of the last 30 years, which is saying something. Still is very rough over there. Although they are beating England right now in soccer, which is astonishing. Algeria, People's Democratic Republic of Algeria. Is it really that democratic, though? Federal Democratic Republic of Ethiopia. You noticing something here? Isn't that interesting? Especially that some of these countries are, Laos is also a People's Democratic Republic. They all say they're democratic, but they're not really democratic, are they?
11: When hanging, you're not just learning, you're also laughing. Playing Buck. Just preset them on the iHeart app.
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14: News, I'm Angelo Bavaro. Vice President J.D. Vance celebrating Independence Day during the Sail Forth 250 parade of tall ships through the New York Harbor.
15: It is a very American thing to ring in 250 years of American history by parading our naval and Air Force might for the world to see.
14: That event saw the largest fleet of the world's tall ships and gray hull ships sail past the Statue of Liberty. The historic America 250 time capsule was buried today at Independence Hall in Philadelphia, filled with artifacts from every state.
16: 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Faith that this moment is worth preserving.
14: That time capsule will be opened again in 2276, 250 years. 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
8: 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Brianna Stewart stayed hot, putting up 36 points and 7 rebounds in the win, which spoiled Lynx coach Cheryl Reeves' first attempt to become the WNBA's career wins leader. 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

0: Welcome back into Clay and Buck. Got some calls coming in. We'd like to take more, guys. It's my last hour talking to you before the 250. That's why we're just kind of hanging out, talking grilling, talking books, talking America. Great time for you to call in or send in a talk back or an email. We have Greg in Joseph City, Arizona. What's going on, Greg?
1: Buck, it's an honor, my friend. Hey, I just wanted to tell you how your book, it might not have saved my life, but it definitely saved my sanity. I mean, it was bad, brother. First of all, your book is written so well. Great writers have a style. They each have their own little, their style. I really like your style. In fact, by the time I got to getting on the last chapter, I'm like, man, Buck's going to wrap this up in a big red, beautiful ribbon and give us the answer to propaganda. And you know, in the end, you know, it is what it is. There's no way to get rid of it. And like you say, even the good guys, we do it too. But it was a beautifully written book. And three times during that book, I tell my wife, honey, we're not crazy. It is them. It's not us. You know,
0: yep.
1: It was a beautiful
0: all true.
1: Read. I loved it.
0: Thank you so much. Thank you so much, Greg. I appreciate you. And thank you for the shout outs for Manufacturing Delusion, which I do hope people will go get.
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5: Roberts, fireworks, flyovers, heat, and politics as America celebrates its 250th birthday. 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
6: We're going to have flyovers continue. It's going to be a near constant stream and fleet reviews showcasing aircraft from NASA, the Coast Guard, the Army, Air Force, Marine Corps, Navy.
5: Meantime, life-threatening heat dome is not letting go, putting more than 150 million people at risk today. Pope Leo, the first U.S.-born pontiff, urged Americans today to embrace the nation's history of welcoming immigrants. And he told reporters earlier,
7: if people are in the United States illegally, there are ways to treat that. There are courts. There's a system of justice.
5: And the Pope celebrated a mass in Sicily honoring migrants who died seeking a better life. 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
12: The different color noises, white noise, brown noise, pink noise. Brown noise is deeper, has lower frequencies, it's got more bass, minimalizes that higher frequency. Mm-hmm. And I didn't really know this, but apparently you can liken some of these to sounds in nature. And apparently brown noise is more akin to like a river rapid or a heavy rainfall or thunder.
13: Because there's also white noise and pink noise, you think brown noise is just named after the color brown. Wrong. There was a scientist named Robert Brown from Scotland.
12: White noise is used, aside from just sleeping, a lot of times with like noise-canceling headphones and stuff, mm-hmm. masking other sounds.
13: Pink noise is a little...

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0: Welcome back into your Clay and Buck. I'm going to be closing up shop with you here shortly. And Clay will be in the captain's chair tomorrow here solo. And then it will be Friday when we will have Brian Muddian guest hosting. So there will be a live program on Friday on this on this show. So Brian Mudd's a great guy. He's based out of West Palm. And he'll sort of send you off into the weekend on the 250th, bringing news of the day. But I will not be talking to you guys again until Monday. So that means that this is my chance to sign off with all of you and just tell you all how grateful I am to be an American, but also be able to do this show for you. I love my job, and I love getting to talk to you every day. And I hope that comes across with the energy, enthusiasm, and effort that I put into this program, that Clay puts in this program, and the whole team that make it possible. We are very, very, we're fortunate to be Americans, and we're very fortunate as well to be able to do the Clay and Buck show for you every day here. Podcast listener Tracy K, hit this one on the talkbacks.
1: This is Tracy from Fort Lauderdale, and I'm a podcast listener, and I just listened to Buck's very compelling statement about what it means to be American after the Supreme Court made the wrong decision. Buck, I wish you'd been in front of the Supreme Court when they were considering this, because that might have changed some of their minds. Keep up the great work.
0: Oh, thank you. Thank you so much. Really appreciate that. Honestly, just very nice. Anytime anyone has something nice to say about the work, it's really meaningful. So trust me, you never get tired of hearing this business. I was talking yesterday, I was at the Barrett Media Conference in New York. I was on stage with Adam Carolla and Jimmy Failla doing a panel. We're talking about this. And I just said, you know, one of the things about media is if you let it, it actually teaches you so much humility so that if you ever achieve any level of success, you always remember who you are and what you're all about. Some people take that in the wrong direction and they view that process of humility as something that they have to make up for by being super egotistical and even a little maniacal and treating people who are coming up in the business or who work for them in the business poorly. I think that the much more, certainly the much more virtuous response is, yeah, you know, you have to take your lumps along the way. And so when people say nice things about your work, you always appreciate it. Brian from Massachusetts listens on 710 WOR. Hit it.
2: Hey, Bill. Brian from Massachusetts. You know, my buddy got stung by a yellow jacket the other day. I told him, better to be stung by a yellow jacket than a red coat. America. Happy 250, brother.
0: That's a dad joke, Brian. I don't know if you're a dad. That's definitely a dad joke, though. But it was solid. I'll take it. It looks like, wait, is it still possible that America could end up playing? Yeah, America could end up playing. If America wins tonight and Britain wins against Mexico, I think then, or England rather, then England plays America. Is it right after the 4th of July? It's coming up. It might even be on 4th of July. Well, this is where I will tell you, despite my love of all things British, obviously I'll be rooting for America. Have a great 250th, everybody. Love you all. Talk to you Monday.
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7: 50 years in the making. I'm Carmen Roberts, Fox News. The nation goes all out today with fireworks, flags, and celebrations coast to coast for America's biggest birthday yet. Vice President J.D. Vance is taking part of the Tall Ship event in New York City.
8: It is a very American thing to ring in 250 years of American history by parading our naval and Air Force might for the world to see. But I can't help but consider that 250 years ago, the waters of New York Harbor looked very, very different.
7: And that event, Sail Forth 250 Parade of Tall Ships, is the largest such parade. And it is sailing through New York Harbor, past the Statue of Liberty, up the Hudson River to the George Washington Bridge. The celebrations are happening as a dangerous heat dome keeps its grip on the East Coast, with more than 150 million Americans still under extreme heat alerts. It feels like temperatures reaching 100 to 110 degrees from the mid-Atlantic to the Northeast. In the Middle East, Iranians are mourning the late Ayatollah as that funeral begins.
9: Hundreds of thousands of people filling the streets of Tehran today as Iran began a days-long funeral for the Supreme Leader Ayatollah Ali Khamenei, killed in a U.S.-backed Israeli airstrike during the Iran War. Crowds marching past his flag-draped coffin chanting death to America and death to Israel, man calling for revenge. That funeral also marking a pivotal moment for Iran's leadership as the Ayatollah Mojtaba Khamenei takes power and the regime tries to strengthen its position during negotiations over a permanent end to the war and control of the Strait of Hormuz.
7: Fox's Paul Stevens. And he has done it again. Joey Chestnut reclaims his crown as Nathan's hot dog eating contest and inhaling a jaw-dropping 66 hot dogs in just 10 minutes on the Coney Island boardwalk. 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
5: 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I'm Susan Powers, a financial advisor with the Armstrong Advisory Group, and I'm joined by Todd Lutsky, a partner with the law firm of Cushing & Dolan with a master's in taxation. Welcome, Todd. How are you today?
10: I'm never better, and you?
5: I am great, thank you. What do you have for us this week?
10: Well, I've got a North Dakota Supreme Court case. So in this case, it's property gets sold, but who gets the money or real estate? Because there's an estate plan that's put together that generates, that has a bunch of real estate that's supposed to go to individual kids. But then they need money, so they sell the real estate. And then do you have the real estate? Now there's money. Do you split the money equally, or do you follow the proceeds from each sale? It's complicated, folks. Planning done here. Good. I'm glad they did it. But again, drafting the planning can be very important in how you deal with real estate. And that's really going to be our lessons. How do we deal with real estate inside an estate plan? Very important. Then we head over to Texas. We got an appellate court case in Texas dealing with the exercise of a general power of appointment and an arbitration clause built into the trust. Actually, it was added to the trust through the exercise of a general power of appointment. And then, of course, all the other problems that I'm thinking in my head is, why on earth would a joint revocable trust have a general power of appointment in it for each other if it's going to cause full inclusion in the estate after one dies? You can have the general power of appointment while you're both alive, but not after one dies. So I think we're going to learn a lot about general powers of appointment versus limited powers of appointment built in a trust and an arbitration clause being added and whether it's done or not. But more importantly, we're going to focus on the powers of appointment and how to draft those in your documents in this case. So folks, stay tuned for that. But it is a brand new month. And we're racing our way through summer already.
5: It's a fabulous month. It's my birthday month.
10: And it's
5: I celebrate beyond just the one day. It's my month of birth.
10: And it's the country's birthday.
5: Big birthday month.
10: So happy birthday, America.
5: Yep.
10: But on that, we're going to be sending you out a guide, if you want it, called Unlocking the Power of an Irrevocable Medicaid Trust. 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
5: I can't think of anything I'd rather read on the beach.
10: Oh, this is
5: in
10: awesome.
5: July.
10: You will be.
5: Than irrevocable trust.
10: You will be riveted. It'll be riveted. You won't be able to put it down.
5: Right?
10: Is what it is. It's awesome. Or you'll sleep, one of the two. Okay, folks, Supreme Court case, North Dakota. So GIC and husband, I don't know what they call her, they're just not using her name. So we'll say GIC and her husband created a revocable trust in 1997, and they transferred several parcels of farmland to the trust. At the death, the remaining income and principal were to go to the kids, and each child was to receive a specific parcel of farmland.
5: Okay.
10: Makes sense. Well, it may or may not make sense. During GIC's life, she became ill, and a bank was appointed trustee, which is strange. I mean, why wouldn't the husband be trustee? It doesn't make any sense. But anyways, so GIC needed money for her care. And so the trustee, the bank, said there's no money in the trust. It's just got all this real estate in. So they petitioned the court to sell real estate to get money to pay for her care.
11: Mm-hmm.
10: Well, in July of 2023, the court believed this was a reasonable way to generate money.
11: Sure.
10: In addition, the court believes selling all the real estate is the best because otherwise it would adversely affect some beneficiaries and not others,
11: mm-hmm.
10: which I guess also kind of makes sense.
11: Sure.
10: So then they can distribute whatever's left equally to the kids because it's just money.
11: Sure.
10: Well, that seems reasonable. February 2024, they petitioned the court. February 2024, they petitioned the court for a final distribution equally out to the kids.
11: Mm-hmm.
10: Well, Luke, a child, objected, stating that each child should get the proceeds from the sale of the parcel in which they were supposed to get.
11: The particular parcels. But they used the money for her care, so.
10: Well, not all of it.
11: Okay.
10: There's money there. They sold all the real estate. The court decided, granted the bank's petition, saying, no, we're okay. Luke appealed, and the Supreme Court reversed, determined that the primary intent of the donor, remember, intent of the donor, very important, was to provide for each other, which it did.
11: Mm-hmm.
10: Luke and the brother were to farm the land and pay the siblings rent, and each child was getting money related to their land sold is more in line with the donor's intent than doing it any other way.
11: I get that.
10: So they remanded the case to determine this.
11: Great. Once again, Lutsky leaves us hanging.
10: So, no, actually, they didn't. They didn't remand it. They actually decided it. There it is, right here. They decided that was the donor's intent because it was the Supreme Court of the case.
11: Yeah.
10: So there you go.
11: All right.
10: So I think they got the right answer. I mean, but
11: how do they figure out? I mean, they needed to spend money for a kid. They sold all the real estate. So who's unless there was more than just the.
10: I think what they'll do is they'll just go look at the P&Ss of each one.
11: Yeah.
10: And then they'll just prorate it. Yeah.
11: What's left. Yeah.
10: They'll say, here's the total. Here's how much you were getting. And so each piece just got prorated. I mean, a weighted average.
11: Mm-hmm.
10: Anyway. I just have some comments on this because I think drafting trust for real estate is so important, right? Mm-hmm. If you truly want the trust, the kids to be treated unequally by giving different parcels of real estate, it's okay if that's what you want. But you better put in a no contest clause in the mix to prevent fighting.
11: Yeah.
10: That's the first thing.
11: Great point.
10: That I would tell people to do. You know, now, if you're going to try to hold real estate in trust, like a vacation home or a home or something, you know, for a kid or for all the kids, and there's no money in the trust to pay the bills or the upkeep, well, then that's going to cause problems for the kids. So you got to figure out, you know, I'm not saying this is what this case is all about. I'm just trying to give you ideas about drafting. So if you're going to be holding things in trust for the kid and that particular kid's going to be using it, then you better make sure that kid is obligated to pay for the upkeep and maintenance or put money aside in the trust to be used to maintain that property.
11: Todd, how do you handle it when you have someone who says, I want, you know, 123 School Street to go to my son, but mom and dad end up selling 123 School Street. So that's not there anymore. Do you accommodate for that?
10: Yeah. And so that's another great question, right? And that's what this case is really all about too, right? If you want property to go to one child and then that property gets sold during life, you better have language in there, if that's what they want, to say, then it's either this property goes to this child or any replacement property goes to this child. Or if no property, then the sale proceeds from this property should be allocated to that child's share. So, and again, you just need to keep that in there. But drafting stuff like that, so important, folks, and dealing with real estate. And there's so many other things to think about. But most importantly, if you haven't done your planning and you're wondering whether irrevocable Medicaid trusts are right for you, this guide in a very detailed question-answer format, along with an example that walks you through everything, has this information in it. Please call and get it, 866-848-5699 or legalexchangeshow.com. You can download it there. New guide for the month, folks.
11: You've been listening to Todd Lutsky, a partner with the law firm of Cushing & Dolan. I'm Susan Powers, a financial advisor with the Armstrong Advisory Group. We've got much more to come when we return to the Legal Exchange with Todd Lutsky.
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11: Welcome back into The Legal Exchange with Todd Lutsky. I'm Susan Powers, a financial advisor with the Armstrong Advisory Group, and I'm joined by Todd Lutsky, a partner with the law firm of Cushing & Dolan with a master's in taxation. Where are we headed now, Todd?
10: We are headed to Texas.
11: Excellent.
10: We have an appellate court case there. What's going on here? Well, we've got Richard and Barbara, who created a revocable trust in 2011. Now, it did contain a testamentary general power of appointment. Now, I don't know, my if it's a joint revocable trust, it seems like they created a revocable trust. So I'm assuming it's a joint revocable trust, mm-hmm. which I love. And the general power of appointment exists in these trusts, but generally during life, not a testamentary one, which is at death. Folks, we're going to learn a lot about general powers of appointment, limited powers of appointment, and testamentary powers of appointment.
11: I feel like we're in summer school right now.
10: Versus lifetime powers of appointment. I could go on. Anyways, joint trust has a testamentary power of appointment in favor of the surviving spouse. Okay. Well, Barbara died January of 2012. And the trust broke down into a marital share and a remainder share. Mm-hmm. At this point, folks, there should be no general power of appointment. But there is. So Richard, surviving spouse, then through his will, exercised his general testamentary power of appointment and added an arbitration clause to the trust. Remember, folks, an arbitration clause just means that you don't go to jury trial, you go to an arbitrator to settle disputes.
11: Right. So normally they don't have that power after one spouse dies.
10: Normally not.
11: So it kind of locks everything in so you can't mess with it.
10: Well, you can have a limited power, just not a general power. We're going to learn about these differences.
11: Okay.
10: So that's what happened. So on March of 2021, Richard dies. Okay. Well, the grandkids now are upset. So they file an action arguing that Richard only partially exercised his general power of appointment only over the survivor's trust. I don't know if that's the remainder share mm-hmm. or the marital share. Sure. Excuse me. Children then moved to compel arbitration. Well, because he added the arbitration agreement, remember? So, and the court denied the motion. Not allowed to use arbitration. Okay. Kids appealed. The Court of Appeals reversed, stating that the arbitration agreement must be supported by mutual assent, and a unilateral instrument like a will becomes enforceable when the beneficiaries accept by actual performance. Here, the arbitration agreement was supported by mutual assent because the grandkids had taken mutual benefits under the will. So they are now, because of that, this constitutes a compromised or a it comprised a dispute under the will, and it was an action against the trustee, and therefore the scope of the arbitration agreement applies.
11: We're going to need you to translate that into English.
10: Okay. So it simply means that now you don't get to go to a jury trial.
11: Okay.
10: You get to go to arbitrator.
11: So you got grandkids battling kids battling the grandkids.
10: Well, they're really kind of challenging the trust at the same time, saying we want to, we don't think that you could have done this, but they're not saying that the power of attorney is no good. They're simply saying, not the power of attorney, the exercise of the general power of appointment is no good. They're saying it was only over a portion of the trust. Mm-hmm. And so the whole thing is, how do we fight that battle?
11: Man, this is messy.
10: They're saying, because of this arbitration clause, you can fight that battle to determine how the testamentary power of appointment was mm-hmm. exercised over which bucket, but you can do it in an arbitration setting, not in front of a jury.
11: Yeah.
10: That's okay. The answer.
11: Got it.
10: So somehow I hope I made that clear, but law's not always easy.
11: No.
10: It's complicated. Folks, trust planning can be complicated or it can be easy. 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
11: Todd, why do you think this whole case came about? Do you think he changed how things were being left? And that's why he put the arbitration clause in, because people were going to complain about it?
10: I think so.
11: Is that why you would do it?
10: Yeah, obviously there was something happening here where the grandkids got upset. So again, the issue of this case was all about whether the arbitration clause could exist. But obviously, if the grandkids either got more or got less, something must have happened when he exercised the power of appointment in his in his will that changed something. And they're now saying, well, first of all, did he have it? Can we exercise it? And, you know, is it valid? Mm-hmm. And if we're going to challenge that, then, you know, or we're going to find out what he actually exercised it over.
11: Right.
10: How do we do it?
11: Yeah.
10: We go to court or do we go to an arbitrator? We go to an arbitrator.
11: Mm-hmm.
10: Wow. But folks, let's learn a little bit about these.
11: Yeah.
10: So first of all, a general power of appointment means that the surviving spouse can change the revocable trust, the joint revocable trust, after one spouse dies without any limits. Now, remember, I put the general power of appointment in during life. Mm-hmm. You can make, you have this lifetime power of appointment. And if you have it, it happens so that when you die with it, it causes all the assets to be included in the remainder share and the marital share on the first death.
11: Mm-hmm.
10: Cramming down more assets, sheltering more assets, getting a full step up in basis on the first death. That's why I have a general power of appointment that works on the date of death.
11: So you remove it so that you can maximize the estate tax savings.
10: Yes. Yeah, so that general power, well, the general power of appointment's there during life. That's
11: right,
10: okay.
11: Exactly. Like when they die.
10: But when they die, it's gone.
11: Got it.
10: When they die, they're left with a limited power of appointment, because this power of appointment allows the surviving spouse to appoint assets to anyone, because it's a general power of appointment, including himself, Richard in this case, his estate, his creditors, creditors of his estate.
11: Mm-hmm.
10: It's very broad, which actually explains to me how he was able to add an arbitration agreement.
11: Right.
10: Because that's a broad power.
11: Mm-hmm.
10: Okay. Well, in an estate plan, and again, if you have a general power of appointment to appoint it to yourself, it's really still kind of a revocable trust.
11: Right.
10: So, okay. And so, from an estate planning standpoint, I think it's horrible. Because if you could exercise this power over the marital share or the remainder share, then all the assets would be includable in the surviving spouse's gross estate. And therefore, you're not sheltering anything from estate taxes, both federal or state, because it would all be included.
11: Mm-hmm.
10: So we don't have that. We have a limited power of appointment. Now, that's different. A limited power of appointment generally allows the surviving spouse to appoint assets equally or unequally to a specific class of people, kids of all generations, if you don't have them, nieces, nephews, siblings, you know, but not to yourself, not to your estate, not to creditors of your estate.
11: Would a general power appointment let him add a new spouse?
10: But again, if you have a general power of appointment, it would let you appoint to anybody. So it would let you appoint to a spouse, not add, but appoint. So, yeah. So, but this limited power doesn't cause inclusion in the estate. So it offers great flexibility, but be careful if it's a second marriage.
11: That's you don't what I'm wanna, wondering if
10: you don't want to add kids from
11: that.
10: A prior marriage or add or take away kids from a prior marriage. So with a second marriage, a limited power of appointment can be done, but be careful with a first marriage, having that built-in flexibility to reconsider what family members might get it is a good idea.
11: Mm-hmm.
10: That's a little bit about the differences between general and limited. But folks, call and get the new guide, Unlocking the Power of Irrevocable Trusts. It will answer all your questions about these documents. 866-848-5699.
11: You've been listening to Todd Lutsky, a partner with the law firm of Cushing & Dolan. 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
11: Welcome back, Todd. We have a few questions from listeners for you. First question comes from Robert in Boston, Mass. And Robert writes, my father lives in his home in Chatham, Mass. He is thinking of moving into an assisted living facility and keeping his Chatham home as his vacation property. If he goes into a nursing home down the road, will his Chatham home be at risk or would it still qualify as his primary residence? He has enough income to support the cost of assisted living, and he would rather not sell his home. So he's going to keep the Chatham home.
10: But he has no planning done here. This is just property in his name. Is that what I'm hearing?
11: I would assume so.
10: He just owns this stuff.
11: Yeah.
10: Okay, so I was a little taken aback by the fact that there's absolutely no planning here, and he's worried about going into a nursing home. And
11: well, yeah, true. But he wants to move into assisted living. I think they're worried more about his Chatham home being at risk.
10: Because he's not living there.
11: Because he's not living there. Does that not...
10: Yeah, I think he's got a problem.
11: Okay.
10: So, I mean, if he moves into an assist... Well, hold on. He moves into an assisted living facility, but that was his home.
11: Chatham was his primary residence.
10: So, folks, this is just horrible across the board. There's nothing good that's going to come from this question. Okay, so let's start with
11: How do we fix it?
10: So... One, the idea that he's thinking that the home is somehow protected because it's your home is probably because he listens to the show and I've said it.
11: Mm-hmm.
10: But I've also ex-

0: assisted living does not qualify as a medical institution,
1: yeah.
0: interestingly enough.
1: Okay.
0: So there was actually a case where we had where that happened, where they had moved out and then they had moved into this assisted living facility for a while. It wasn't even that long. And then they moved into the skilled nursing facility and they said, sorry, the house is at risk because it's only not at risk if you move out and go into a facility, basically what is a skilled nursing facility. Mm-hmm. Because they define it that way.
1: Yeah.
0: Wow.
1: Yeah.
0: Right? So now, you know, the only thing you could do at that moment would be rent it.
1: Mm-hmm.
0: If you rented it, at least you've converted it from a home to a rental property. And a rental property would be considered non-countable but lienable.
1: Lienable, okay.
0: And at least you saved it. So.
1: But he should do planning right now.
0: Oh, gosh, yeah. Come on, folks.
1: Because then it won't be a risk.
0: Yeah, assisted living, I hope you stay there and you never go to a nursing home. So get the five-year clock started and be done. And be done with it.
1: Mm-hmm.
0: So, folks, call and get this guide. It's brand new for the month. This one, this is where Robert should be taking his house and putting it into this Medicaid income only trust. In this case, this guide answers all of your questions in a very question answer format. You know, is it a gift when I put it in? Do I start the five-year clock? Can I sell it? Do I lose my capital gains exclusion? Can I buy another house? Who can be the trustee? Who can be the donor? 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Is it a completed gift? 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
1: Our last question comes from Dave in Middleborough, Mass. And Dave writes, my father-in-law was recently diagnosed with early onset dementia. His home has been paid off for years, and he has it in a revocable trust. He has little other assets, and he would need to access the equity in his home to pay for in-home care. Is it okay for him to do this? What happens if he ends up going into a nursing home? Will he lose his home?
0: So another one with sort of a home question, mm-hmm. which is most important for most people, so I get it. It's your home. But also no planning.
1: Right.
0: So
1: well, he did some revocable trust planning, but not protection.
0: Fair. Yeah. That's fair. I mean, a revocable trust planning is still good, mm-hmm. avoiding probate, protecting assets, you know, or not from a nursing home, but, you know, bloodline planning, et cetera.
1: Mm-hmm.
0: So I like it. But now he's thinking he needs to rethink his trust. So, I mean, he's got early onset dementia, it says here, and you know, I don't know how long. No one knows.
1: Sure.
0: So, you know, it doesn't mean that you don't have 5 years.
1: Mm-hmm.
0: So maybe you switch and put it in an irrevocable trust, which I would say yes, do that. But he's got this loan issue. He wants to borrow money
1: to pay for his care to stay at home.
0: Yeah, so if he wants to borrow money, one issue with the irrevocable trust is, can I borrow money? Well, not after it's in the trust.
1: Mm-hmm.
0: So you need to create the home equity line that you probably want to take out now.
1: Yeah.
0: And get that done and let them, you know, establish however much they'll let you borrow under the home equity line. And then tap it as you need it to pay for your care, you know, in home, right? So once you get that established, then go get your estate plan done. And you can take your and this is his home, right?
1: Yep.
0: So you can take the home, even though it's encumbered
1: with the home equity loan.
0: With the home equity loan. And folks, the home equity, it's encumbered even if you've borrowed nothing.
1: Right, right.
0: Remember, it's still a home equity line.
1: Because at that point, it's a line of credit. You haven't taken money out on it. You're just able to.
0: Just because you haven't taken any money out doesn't mean that it's still not a line of credit.
1: Mm-hmm.
0: So you need to be careful when you tell your planner that you have this so that when they transfer the house into the irrevocable trust,

0: trust with a deed, they put in the deed the reservation of a legal life estate. That reservation of a life estate will, in fact, preserve the home equity line.
1: Okay.
0: When I say preserve it, it will prevent you from, prevent the bank from calling the note.
1: Okay.
0: So you can't trigger the due on sale clause by transferring it in there if you reserve the equity line.
1: So if it's in the trust now, can he still use the equity line?
0: Yes, and that's why we're preserving it, because it can be tapped ongoing.
1: Okay.
0: One thing you can't do is renew it when it expires.
1: Okay.
0: But that's okay. Probably won't happen. So. Yeah, it's a long time. So, folks, good information there. Information on these irrevocable trusts, which he should have gotten, you can get. Call and get it, 866-848-5699 or legalexchangeshow.com. 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
1: If you have a question you would like to ask Todd, visit his website, legalexchangeshow.com, and click on the Ask Todd tab. Maybe I'll be able to read your question on the air, and hopefully his answer will stop you from becoming one of his next real life stories. You've been listening to Todd Lutsky, a partner with the law firm of Cushing & Dolan. 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We'll be back with more after this quick break on The Legal Exchange with Todd Lutsky.
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0: I do.
1: And you mentioned this is a question and answer guide. So guess what we're going to do today?
0: Give them a little peek as to what the questions are.
1: All month long. I'm going to pepper you with some questions.
0: No, I think that's exactly the way to go.
1: As I do.
0: Yeah, I mean, this is what they need to know.
1: It is. The people need to know. Just like they need to know results when you do your real life stories and leave us hanging.
0: Well,
1: the people need
0: good,
1: to know.
0: That's called good radio. Come back for more.
1: Yeah, if you gave us the answers. All right. Medicaid irrevocable trust.
0: Yes.
1: Who should consider using this type of trust?
0: You know, I'm going to say married or single.
1: Mm-hmm.
0: Doesn't matter. That's good. I would then say maybe age matters. I mean, you know, if you're 60, 65 and up, you might be, I would ask anyway when I meet the client, I mean, are you here because you're thinking about nursing home planning? If you are, then, you know, let's talk about irrevocable. I would say people that have, you know, well over $5 million of assets, you know, I mean, if you have enough assets that are generating enough income mm-hmm. to private pay a nursing home, well, then you're self-insured.
1: Right.
0: And so, you know, you probably don't need this kind of planning because...
1: So maybe less than that $4 to $5 million
0: yeah,
1: range?
0: Yeah, I'd say somewhere down there probably, okay. You know. And again, it kind of depends on the kind of asset you have as well. I mean, if you got a bunch of vacation home that aren't generating rent and I guess it would depend on liquid versus non-liquid mm-hmm. assets that could matter. And I would say those are probably the top four ways of considering whether mm-hmm. we need to explore the irrevocable trust.
1: Yeah. Okay.
0: So not that 45, 50-year-old couple that's coming in to do estate planning. Probably not.
1: Right.
0: You know, 10, 15 years from now, lots can change in your life.
1: Mm-hmm.
0: Come back and revisit your plan like any good person who's done their planning should do.
1: Yeah. Okay. So there's kind of a couple of key roles when it comes to these irrevocable trusts.
0: So when it comes to picking people like, you know, trustees and donors. Donors you don't have to pick, so just get that out of the way. The donor is the person creating it.
1: Mm-hmm.
0: We don't have any choice. But the trustee, you know, long ago we would say, well, mom and dads of the world are the donors. They can be the trustees. I don't love it. It's better. Can it be done? Yes, it can be done. But long ago I've changed doing that, and I think having the trustee be someone other than the donor is probably the way to go.
1: Okay.
0: And that other person is generally a child.
1: What if you have a whole gaggle of children? Who do you pick?
0: Yeah, and another thing is don't get hung up on, oh, I have three kids, I gotta make three trustees. No. As long as you're treating your kids equally, mm-hmm. which is what they care about, I don't think one cares that they don't have a trustee job.
1: They'll say thank you.
0: Yeah, they'll be happy to just collect and not have to do anything. So please don't feel like that. I mean, can you have more than one? Yes. Is there a limit? Probably not. But from an operation and ease of operational standpoint, yeah, one is good.
1: Yeah, you know, and I would say just from a practical, logistical perspective, being on the receiving end of setting up accounts for trustees, if you have two trustees, if you're going to be doing gifting, that can definitely be helpful because they can't write a gift check to themselves, so they can do it to each other. So
0: that's helpful.
1: Feel free to leave a child or two out and just have two max,
0: Or even better, when, again, let's face it, they don't take a lot of money out of these trusts anyway where they need the gifting. Just add one. Whenever you want, you can always mm-hmm. add a trustee and then remove a trustee.
1: Yeah.
0: So it can be added for a transaction, and that way you don't have to tie up the burden. So, folks, that's really the first. These are the beginning type questions that are in the guide. And then it just gets more, you know, sort of detailed and more complex questions as we go forward, from things like, you know, is it a completed gift when I put it in? How do I fund it? You know, do I have to file a gift? Do I lose my step up in basis? How many times do you mm-hmm. hear about that when I put my house in the, can I put rental property in a trust. And can I collect rent after it's in the trust? Folks, these are all the questions that are in there. I keep adding to it. It is chock full of how these trusts work in an easy question and answer format. If you ever wanted to know if this trust is right for you or not, at the end of this guide, you will know whether you can live with this or not. 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And you can also go to Cushing Dolan PC for more info.
1: So I want to stay on the trustee for a minute, because with an irrevocable trust, people have this, I think, misconception that, oh, my son owns my house now because he's the trustee, or my son's in charge because what if I want to sell my house and he says he doesn't want to do it? It's his now.
0: Right.
1: What happens if you get that pushback from a trustee?
0: Yeah, and I think that's a great question, because people always, one of the things that they're still always upset about when they hear this word irrevocable is that they lose control.
1: Yes.
0: You can't, I can't say it, we can't say it enough that they don't. But this is a great question. How do you direct the trustee to sell the house?
1: Yes.
0: Well, you tell them we're selling the house. And as you said, if they say no, mm-hmm. I give the donor powers. One of the powers they have is removing and replacing a trustee, however, not with themselves.
1: Yeah.
0: So the replacement cannot be themselves. And that's limited. That's the language that I mm-hmm. put right in the trust. So they can remove and replace with anybody, but not them. Okay. Child one, you're out. Other bad things might happen too, but for now, you're out. I'm going to put your sister in.
1: Mm-hmm.
0: Or I'm going to put my accountant on, or my lawyer.
1: Yeah.
0: You don't need the trustee's permission to sell that property.
1: And you don't need the trustee's permission to remove them.
0: No. Just send them the note.
1: You can fire them.
0: Yep. Just send them the letter. So no permission needed, just like if you hadn't done the trust.
1: Yeah.
0: Super. Same
1: perfect
0: thing.
1: Perfect. So let's talk about, we probably don't have time to get into them all today, certainly.
0: No, certainly not.
1: A big benefit.
0: Yeah.
1: This trust, how does that play out when it comes to someone dying in the probate process?
0: Oh, that's actually a great question. I forgot that question was in there. So this is like any other trust. If you fund the trust with assets, so if the assets are owned, and I just had a client the other day, she says, what does it mean to fund the trust?
1: And
0: they've already had their trust. I'm like, your house is currently owned by the trust because we put the deed.
1: You funded it.
0: In there. That's what funding means. I mean, I guess if you're a layperson, you think, well, that's some kind of technical term.
1: Fancy term. Just change in ownership.
0: Yeah, folks, it's not a technical term. It's not a legal term of art. It's really just look at the name on the account. Look mm-hmm. at the name on the deed. If you see the word trust there, then it's funded. Right?
1: Or trustee. That doesn't mean your trustee son owns your house.
0: That's right. Todd Lutzke, trustee, and then of the Todd Lutzke Irrevocable Trust. That means the trust owns it, and that means it's funded.
1: Yeah.
0: So I hope that's helpful for them. And if it's in there, no probate.
1: Nice.
0: So that's the key.
1: Okay.
0: So folks, that's just a sort of a smattering of
1: just
0: questions.
1: An appetizer.
0: This guide offers a question and answer format based on a hypothetical example of a married couple. 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
1: Todd Lutzke from the law firm of Cushing and Dolan, thank you so much.
0: Thank you, Susan. Always a pleasure.
1: I'm Susan Powers, a financial advisor with the Armstrong Advisory Group. We thank you for joining us today, and we'll be back again next week on The Legal Exchange with Todd Lutzke.
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14: Happy birthday, America. I'm Daria Albinger, Fox News. Ships from the U.S. and around the world are making their way up New York's Hudson River on the semi-sesquicentennial. That is another way of saying the nation's 250th birthday. Vice President Vance was there to greet the ships and the crowds who came to see him.
15: While the Continental Congress met in Philadelphia to ratify the Declaration of Independence, General Washington was right here in Manhattan, peering out on this beautiful land and beautiful sea. His attention was fixed on the horizon, watching for sails of the most powerful navy.
14: The large fleet of the world's tall ships and gray hull ships to sail past the Statue of Liberty now underway. President Trump got a jump start on the celebrations last night at Mount Rushmore. He praised U.S. exceptionalism and warned of a new threat to the nation.
16: A generation after we fought and won the Cold War against the menace of communism, there is now a resurgence of the communist menace in our land, including from newcomers to our country who embrace ideas totally opposed to our way of life and our great success.
14: The president is expected to deliver an address that he says will be lengthy from the National Mall tonight. That is despite expected high temperatures and before the big celebration begins with fireworks. A days-long state funeral is underway in Iran for the late Ayatollah Ali Khamenei, who was killed in an airstrike at the start of the Iran war. Crowds beat their chests around his flag-draped coffin and chanted for revenge against Israel and the U.S. Khamenei's son has taken over as Iran's new supreme leader. In the meantime, tensions are high in the region, and negotiations with the U.S. and Europe, including talks over the Strait of Hormuz, are on hold until at least the end of the funeral and a shaky ceasefire is in place. 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
17: AAA projecting over 72 million Americans traveling at least 50 miles from home through Monday, July 6th, an increase of close to 2 million over last year. 61 million traveling by car, the highest on record. Yes, summer is road trip season, but for more than 40% of the population, it's also car sick season. Kaiser Permanente pediatrician Dr. Lisa DeNike says motion sickness happens when our brains get mixed signals from our eyes, inner ear, and muscles, but looking out the front window can help.
18: So if you are a parent with motion sickness history, up to a 50% risk for your kids to have the same. But kids can't outgrow it. And as they get older, obviously, when they can sit in the front seat of the car, that can be really helpful.
17: She also says keeping the car at a cool temperature and making sure everyone stays hydrated helps. A few Democratic colleagues are sponsoring a bill that would increase the national minimum wage to $25 an hour. It's currently $7.25 an hour, which hasn't changed since 2009. Under the bill, corporations would have to reach the new minimum wage by 2032, and smaller employers would have until 2039. In 2009, the minimum wage increase drew heavy opposition from some lawmakers who say it hurts small businesses and does cost jobs. 25 states are involved in a lawsuit against the federal government that claims the Medicaid work requirement is unconstitutional. Brad Ford reports.
19: While the Medicaid change was part of the president's big, beautiful bill passed last year, the government this month issued rules for its implementation. The lawsuit argues the work requirement unduly affects frail Medicaid recipients, violates the Administrative Procedure Act, and fails to adequately consider the significant harms that will be imposed on states and health care providers.
17: Shoppers finding some big savings throughout the 4th of July weekend. Retailers offering discounts on summer clothing, outdoor gear, appliances, and travel deals. Experts say it is a good time to stock up, but they do recommend comparing prices and watching for limited time offers before the holiday weekend is over. I'm Monica Nelson with your consumer and business news.
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20: 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How did my father become the scheming mastermind? 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

0: All right, we continue with Mark Halperin, editor-in-chief of Two Way, as we break down what is really an unprecedented, you know, a midterm election year, uncharted waters, as I always say. I'm sure you saw Politico today, and they're pointing out the Democratic Socialists are now planning to take down Schumer. Schumer's silence has been deafening. It was deafening on Mamdani. It's been deafening on these three people that got elected last week. It seems to me that the only thing Chuck Schumer and Hakeem Jeffries really care about at this point in time is hanging on to, you know, their quote positions of power. And they show just, it's not even a reluctance or resistance. It is a complete unwillingness to take on these radical ideas. Does that spread across the country? Is there a nationwide effect to what they're doing?
1: Look, we had in 2016, two people run for their major party presidential nominations who weren't members of their own party. One became the nominee of his party and changed the party fundamentally and has kept control of it for 10 years, remade it in his image. The other was cheated out of the nomination by the establishment, Bernie Sanders. Had they not cheated the Democrats out of the establishment, I suspect Sanders would have been in control of the Democratic Party and done the mirror image of what Donald Trump is. What's more popular within the Democratic base right now, where all the energy and activeness is? Socialism or Chuck Schumer? We know what the answer to that is. So they can read polls. They hear from their advisors. They read social media. They're trying to save their lives, and they're thinking on very old-fashioned terms about power and about party and about the country. And maybe they can hang on a little bit longer, but they're making a deal with the devil here regarding the traditional views of the party. And they're really taking a risk that what they're going to end up with is nothing. They'll lose their jobs. They'll be overthrown by the socialists. And they won't have done everything they could to try to keep the party moored to something more towards the center.
0: I'd say we're 95% in agreement at this moment in time. I think obviously events will change things. I want to see how the economy recovers.
1: Yeah.
0: I want to see how the issue with the Rand plays out. So there's a lot that will happen between now and November. It's going to be, to me, it's the most fascinating midterm I've ever seen in my lifetime. But Mark Halperin, appreciate you. Don't forget, you can find Mark. He's the editor-in-chief of Two Way. Appreciate you being with us as always. Thanks, Mark.
1: Thank you, sir.
0: 800-941-SEAN, our number. You want to be a part of the program now to mark the 25th anniversary of 9/11/01. 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And May through September, the foundation's Steel Across America tour, they're now transporting a powerful symbol of reverence, resilience to communities all across the country. It is an authentic steel beam from the World Trade Center. Now, this in honor of the 343 members of the New York Fire Department that made the ultimate sacrifice on that day. 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
3: Fox News, Ontario. Aldinger, the Sail 4th 250 parade makes its way through New York Harbor today. Vice President Vance was there to greet them and the crowd there to see
4: them. Facing the future without fear, we celebrate 250 years of proving what a free people can achieve by the providence of our almighty creator.
3: It's the largest fleet of the world's tall ships and military vessels to sail past the Statue of Liberty. A days-long funeral is underway for the man who led Iran for decades.
5: Hundreds of thousands of people filling the streets of Tehran today as Iran began a days-long funeral for the Supreme Leader Ayatollah Ali Khamenei, killed in a U.S.-backed Israeli airstrike during the Iran War. Crowds marching past his flag-draped coffin, chanting death to America and death to Israel, man calling for revenge.
3: That's Fox's Paul Stevens. 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
15: You didn't like each other very much at the beginning, or no? 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

0: Look, everyone needs a safety security plan for you and your family. Now, there are instances where only one option is going to do, and that's a lethal option. According to the FBI, recent statistics, 2022, that is less than 0.01% of all altercations that require that response. That's BYRNA.com today.
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0: You know, from America's Revolutionary War to Israel's now fight for their very survival in 1948, Israel has faced from day one, one moment after another. Their courage has been tested. You know, in 1985, President Reagan delivered these remarks about America's commitment to stand with Israel. And here's what he said.
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0: As America now is approaching its 250th anniversary celebration, all our friends at the International Fellowship of Christians and Jews reflect on this great special friendship with the U.S. and Israel, two democracies built on faith, liberty, and hope. 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
6: Of sexual abuse, secret letters to the Vatican, and other mysteries of faith.
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8: Celebrating 250 years, I'm Daria Alvinger. Fox News, a parade of tall ships from around the world made their way through New York's harbor today to mark the nation's semi-sesquicentennial. Vice President J.D. Vance was there to greet the ships and the crowds who came to see him.
9: Well, the Continental Congress met in Philadelphia to ratify the Declaration of Independence. General Washington was right here in Manhattan, peering out on this beautiful land and beautiful sea. His attention was fixed on the horizon, watching for sails of the most powerful navy.
8: It was the largest fleet of the world's tall ships and gray hull ships to sail past the Statue of Liberty. The big celebrations will come later tonight, but President Trump got a jump start on the party last night at Mount Rushmore. He talked up U.S. exceptionalism, and he warned of a new threat to the nation.
10: A generation after we fought and won the Cold War against the menace of communism, there is now a resurgence of the communist menace in our land, including from newcomers to our country who embrace ideas totally opposed to our way of life and our great success.
8: The president is expected to brave the brutally hot temperatures to deliver what is described as a lengthy speech tonight from the National Mall before the fireworks. Negotiations between the U.S. and Europe are on hold now in Iran as a days-long state funeral began for the man who ran the Islamic Republic for decades. Ayatollah Ali Khamenei was killed in an airstrike at the start of the Iran war. Crowds into the tens of thousands beat their chests around his flag-draped coffin and chanted for revenge against the U.S. and Israel. Khamenei's son has taken over as Iran's new supreme leader. In the meantime, with the talks on hold, a shaky ceasefire remains in place. 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
5: 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Dr. Chen Chen has made a career out of making the unknown known. And now, he and his team are working on two treatments, one using antivirals, the other tissue engineering, that don't just appear to stop osteoarthritis, but reverse it. Because for some doctors, the unknown is just a breakthrough waiting to happen. Brown University Health. 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
12: It's August 2023, a county government meeting in Pennsylvania's Lehigh Valley. A young woman, early 20s, steps up to the mic to speak.
13: My two-month-old son was happily drinking milk from his bottle when he quickly started choking, turned blue, and went limp. My boyfriend transported our son to the changing table as I grabbed an anti-choking device and my boyfriend began assembling it. 2 pumps of the device and my son was conscious, gasping for air and coughing up milk.
12: They all went to the ER to make sure the baby was okay.
13: But upon arriving at Lehigh Valley Hospital, the diagnosis quickly became something so different.
12: One of the doctors had a theory.
13: She stated to my father and mother-in-law that we are young, first-time parents who got frustrated with our baby and violently shook him to make him stop crying. And a confession would only make things easier for us.
12: The parents were told to leave the hospital without their son. And he wouldn't come home for 7 whole months.
13: I'm a postpartum mom dealing with the grief and the trauma of my son being ripped from my arms. And I'm a mom who lost everything in less than 24 hours due to one doctor's misdiagnosis. Enough is enough.
12: And then the next person speaks. And the next one. The stories they tell form a pattern of parents walking into a Lehigh Valley hospital to get help for a child, only to leave without them. And the same doctor's name kept coming up again and again. A pediatrician.
14: I ask you, what kind of doctor does this?
12: That's what I wanted to know, too. From Serial Productions and the New York Times, I'm Diane Neary, and this is The Preventionist, a story about a doctor and the rise of a powerful field of pediatric medicine.
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0: right, quick break, final moments. Mike Howell, Jeff Clark will join us. We'll talk more about when it's likely these tapes of Joe Biden with his ghostwriter might be released and all of America can hear what in all likelihood, what I would suspect is going to be a massive cover-up. One of the biggest problems we have, and I'll go back to Mike, is, you know, it all depends on what judge you get, what jurisdiction you get, and if you have a liberal activist judge, then you're in trouble.
1: Yeah, that's absolutely right. We're fighting in tough terrain here in Washington, D.C., which makes what Jeff and the other lawyers of the Oversight Project are doing so remarkable. The case has been so well presented and argued that, you know, they were able to secure the initial victory, and I believe will secure on appeal. And it what makes it even truly more remarkable is the amount of resources that Biden's team has thrown at this. He's employed a lawyer by the name of Amy Jeffries, who's married to a judge on the D.C. court. And so we're truly, you know, fighting an away game here. But we got a good decision initially, and we hope we will survive on appeal. We, you know, obviously are responding to their arguments, and we'll have that out soon. But, you know, I imagine that even if we win, they won't go away. But this is truly a David versus Goliath fight. I mean, we discovered at the Oversight Project the auto pen controversy initially and have propelled the investigation over the years. And this is well over a year-long court case. There are some others, but versus all, you know, obstacles, odds, and, you know, financial disadvantages, we have some things on our side that will compel us to win. Namely, that is the truth. And better and tougher fighting attorneys arguing the case and winning. And so while it is uphill, like, I am confident and extraordinarily proud that this team, the small team of the Oversight Project, has, with, you know, just our small group, propelled this not only from the launch, but now even fighting the uphill battle in court. And we're not going to stop there. There needs to be not just awareness of, you know, what happened. There needs to be accountability. The sin here is really corporate on the Democratic Party. It's not just Joe Biden and those around him. It's those who...
0: Listen, nobody's ever going to convince me that everybody around him knew. Everybody around him covered it up. Everybody around him, I believe, if they didn't see it, they are absolutely blind, if they even got to see him. I've got to run. Great work. We look forward to these tapes being released. We'll have you guys back when that happens. 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
0: You know, from America's Revolutionary War to Israel's now fight for their very survival in 1948, Israel has faced from day one moment after another. 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You know, in 1985, President Reagan delivered these remarks about America's commitment to stand with Israel. And here's what he said.
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5: I'm Carmen Roberts. America is celebrating, and Vice President J.D. Vance joined in from New York City.
6: Today, we celebrate 250 years of America, facing the future without fear. We celebrate 250 years of proving what a free people can achieve by the providence of our almighty creator.
5: The vice president and thousands watched as the tall ships sailed past the Statue of Liberty and up the Hudson River to mark the nation's 250th birthday. Tonight, President Trump plans to give what he says will be a very long speech at the National Mall in D.C., even as a heat dome drives temperatures to the danger zone. And crews in Venezuela pull more bodies from the rubble 10 days after those twin earthquakes. The number confirmed dead now, nearly 3,000. 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

0: read the column, I took the time to go back and read what the authors said during the debate. And back then, for example, Senator Lyman Trumbull, who was a moving force for the amendment, said it does not include people here illegally or fleetingly, but who still hold allegiance elsewhere by virtue of their foreign citizenship. His colleague, Senator Jacob Howard, further defined the limits, and I'll quote him. This will not, of course, include persons born in the U.S. who are foreigners and aliens. End of quote. Now, unfortunately, Sean, that clear understanding disintegrated over the last century or more. And, you know, this case was a golden opportunity today to return to the 14th Amendment author's original intent. And Justices Thomas and Alito get that. They understood that, and they said so in their dissents. Regrettably, Roberts and Barrett and Kavanaugh, along with the three liberal justices, did not seem to comprehend the common sense of it. Instead, they relied entirely on this long-running misconception of an old case, 1898 Supreme Court case, called Wong Kim Ark, that granted citizenship to a son born in the U.S. However, his parents resided here lawfully and permanently. Okay, that's the opposite of being here illegally and temporarily. And yet, a majority of the justices mistakenly used that inapplicable case as justification for wholesale birthright citizenship for anyone. And I think they got this decision wrong.
1: So if you look at the core argument that the 14th Amendment's subject, the terms, the written language subject to the jurisdiction thereof clause, how do you interpret that to mean the children of illegal immigrants that didn't respect our laws, borders, sovereignty, by the very nature of disobeying the law, you're in this country illegally, and they're conferring rights, or codifying, even in this case, the rights that were never designed for people that didn't respect our laws to come in the first place.
0: Yeah, and the Solicitor General, and I listened to the oral arguments, he argued that illegally present aliens are not subject to the jurisdiction of the United States because they presumptively maintain political fealty to another sovereign, as naturally citizens of that foreign power. And, you know, the mere act of setting foot on American soil does not create loyalty or allegiance or otherwise subject an individual to absolute jurisdiction. In fact, it's really just the opposite. And yet, the justices during the oral argument seem unmoved by that, which bewildered and confounded me because it was so plain and so obvious.
1: All right, quick break. More with Fox News legal analyst, number one New York Times bestselling author Greg Jarrett on the other side. Then we'll also get to your phone calls coming up toll free. It's 800-941-SEAN if you want to be a part of the program.
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